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3: Record came to an end April 4th, 2001. 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The historic sellout run for the Indians spanned over parts of seven seasons in which the team won five straight AL Central titles and made two World Series appearances. 2,123 days, 19.3 million tickets, 455, a number we all know.
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2: 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On Disney Plus.
9: Yeah, well, you know, it starts with him, you know, not only the work ethic and all of that. I mean, he's really comfortable in his own skin, and you know that he's got this confidence that you know has been developed through what he's accomplished, and you know, you put on top of he's still hungry, he's not satisfied with that work ethic, and you know, everyone kind of recognizes that. But you know, we kind of have, you know, every time we win, we do a player of the game, and not that that's unique to other clubs. But, you know, oftentimes he is one player of the game for us, and he's on the mic, and, you know, it's always deflecting credit. And but man, it is also hilarious. He's got a great.
10: And you've been in there. You've been in the room.
9: I have.
10: For these?
9: It's like it's unavoidable. It's like you know, you know, when the guys are you know, celebrating a win or celebrating someone that has done something well. Yeah, I mean, I love it, right? I mean, I remember that as a player, and now in this position, when you get a chance to put together a team, you know, and you see a team coming together. I mean, it's almost impossible to avoid when you can really sense that there's something special in a room, and I sense that developing. But you know, it goes back to Mune. He's fun-loving guy, and great sense of humor, confident in himself. And he thinks about the team. He's talking about the team all the time. So, and I think he genuinely, you know, feels that way and wants to give off that impression. So, we've tried to support him. You know, it's bringing in someone from Japan. It's not something that, you know, I've done personally or the organization has done in a while. So, you know, we were very upfront, you know, with him and his group that, you know, this isn't going to be perfect, but we want to make this as seamless as possible, and we'll just continue to have dialogue. We can help here, help there, you know, off the field, you know, food wise, language wise, you know, so he can just go out there and be himself and play baseball. And I think we've done a decent job at that.
11: What can you tell us about Colson Montgomery in terms of what he does and what he brings to the table on a daily basis?
9: You know, one thing that I think is, you know, I know when he was in the minor leagues and certainly got a lot of attention as a top prospect, where is he going to play? You know, can he play shortstop? You know, he's 6'4" and you know, you rarely see players that of that size at that position. He's played really well on the defensive side. He continues to get better. He's gotten better at the major leagues. You know, and the, what he brings to the table on a daily basis, you know, it's this calmness. And if you watch his throws to first base, it's always on target. And, you know, are there guys out there across the league that we've had before that, you know, perhaps are, you know, you see more wild plays or, you know, the spinning and all these crazy, you know, athletic plays. Sure. But the consistency of that position, that sure handedness that he provides, I think just brings overall calmness throughout the whole diamond and certainly the pitcher. So that's been something that's been greatly appreciated, you know, offensively. I know it's been, you know, talked about a lot his, you know, last season, starting in the minor leagues and getting off to a really rough start. And, you know, we took him out of the AAA kind of environment, went to Arizona, spent time with our head of hitting, Ryan Fuller, for 7 to 10 days, you know, physically getting some adjustments made, but also mentally just resetting and changing a mindset. He took it to we reinserted him to that AAA club and found the right pocket to bring him up to the big leagues. And he did what he did for 2.5 months. That was really impressive, especially if you look at it, the entirety of the body of work last year. And, you know, in the beginning of the year, I mean, he was a little inconsistent, still kind of searching for the, you know, his swing, his at bats. And then, you know, he just seemed to lock it in. I can't really pinpoint exactly what, you know, in terms of adjustments or anything like that, but he's had some big hits for us, some big home runs. And I think it's been helpful having a Murakami and a Vargas who's done this a little bit longer around him, where he can just get to work on a daily basis. And, you know, but to get that from a premium position, left-handed, you know, with power, it's really impacted our team in a positive way.
11: Tell me what, you know, because I certainly have heard stories of organizations through the years. You hear that they want to fix something in a prospect. He strikes out a lot. Tell me what sort of the message you guys have had for him along those lines, or do you just ignore it?
9: Well, you know, you do need to look at, you know, just the entire package of the offensive ability. And, you know, I mean, we've got a handful of guys that do strike out. Now, if we're just going to attack the strikeout, you know, does that deter from some of the other skills
11: that he does
9: that
11: well?
9: That makes him good, right? So now, you know, he's still developing as a hitter, especially at the major league level. And, you know, we hope that the strikeouts, you know, we get less of them. Same with Murakami, but can't lose sight of the fact that, you know, he's hitting a lot, he's hitting for power. And, you know, he's, you know, come up with some big at bats for us. But, you know, when it comes to Colson and similar to Murakami, the engine is so strong. It's so powerful. And sometimes if it's not controlled, it can, you know, it's like a race car that all of a sudden it just, you know, when it's, you know, a little bit off, that all of a sudden it's probably, you know, looks a little uglier than perhaps someone that's just in cruise control at a lesser speed. So, you know, we're trying to weaponize the engine that they have and make them feel like, hey, if I can control this, I can do something perhaps that other players can't do. So it's kind of resetting the mind to think that way versus, oh, here we go again. And now that, you know, gosh. That,
11: be negative. That was,
9: yeah,
11: right?
9: I mean, no, an organization can be negative, and here, you know, and then just snowballs. So, and so it's a matter of, you know, him having the right self talk, and but also, you know, giving the right cues from our hitting coaches or teammates or just the organization in general to keep him on track or keep others on track.
11: Yeah, there is always that fine line. I love what Craig Counsell did with the Cubs, Ballesteros. He's like, don't touch him. Leave him alone. Yeah. don't try to fix this. All right. You mentioned you have the first pick in the draft. Generally speaking, I mean, you're not going to tell me here in this forum who you're going to pick with the first pick. But generally speaking, do you lean toward the talent or maximizing the slot money that you guys have? Because that seems to be, you know, really a determining factor in a lot of these drafts these days.
9: Yeah, for us, you know, it's going to be the talent, the top talent, what we feel like the top talent is. And, you know, there's been drafts that we've had in the past, not necessarily applying to the first pick that, okay, we're going to try to maximize the pool here. And not that we won't try to do that. We still will. But we want to get the first pick right. I mean, it's a responsibility, obviously, to the organization and really baseball to identify someone that, you know, can handle being the number one pick, because that's associated to that player for the entirety of his career and his life. So, you know, it's a significant one. I know I don't want to put a burden on the guy because we want to have him go out there and play baseball, but we're going to identify and we're going to choose the player that we feel like is the most talented.
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5: 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Here are your hosts, Chris Oldak and Nick Paulus.
8: Yes! Yes! They did it! We are going to the Eastern Conference Finals, everybody! It is a party tonight!
9: Let's go!
8: Yes! Yes! Good evening. It is ESPN Cleveland Primetime. I am Chris Oldak. He is Nick Paulus. Justin Cooper with you. Nick, my God. Cavs fans have been waiting for a stress-free night. They got it in the most unlikely of scenarios, a Game 7 on the road in Detroit, where, yes, I know they won Game 5, but, Nick, we'll get into all the numbers. Donovan Mitchell, a career-defining win. The monkey is off his back. He's in the conference finals. And ultimately, Nick, all of the moves and J.B. Bickerstaff out, Kenny Atkinson in, it's justified now. You don't have to apologize now. You're in the Eastern Conference Finals.
9: You had four guys with over 20 points in this game. One of those guys coming off the bench. Chris, we were so close to the Sam Merrill bet. We bet it on Friday's game. Doesn't matter. Come through in the clutch in Game 7. We will take that all day. J.A., my Lord, was unreal.
8: Game 7, J.A.!
9: Do we just play him games?
8: Listen, this is what we need to do. Against the Knicks, just make sure it gets to a Game 7. We're all good.
9: There you go. Yeah.
8: We're all good.
9: Prime J.A. right there. And then Donovan Mitchell. Special.
8: My goodness.
9: Special stuff from Donovan Mitchell. He had 8 assists, 26 points, 2 of 6 from 3, and 0 turnovers.
8: 0 turnovers also. So 26, you mentioned the 8 assists. He also had 7 rebounds. Incredible. Jared Allen, 23 points, shooting 8 of 14 from the floor, 7 rebounds. Evan Mobley, 21 and 12 rebounds. You mentioned Sam Merrill off the bench, 23 points, 7 of 10 from the field, 5 of 8 from beyond the arc. Nick, bottom line, this team was more aggressive tonight. They were the ones fighting after the loose balls. They were the ones getting offensive rebounds on missed free throws. Like, everything they needed to do, they did. And it was a laugher. Their biggest lead was 35 points. 35 points. Yeah. It was incredible. Like, from halftime, like, I looked at you guys.
9: We didn't sweat this out one bit.
8: No, and I looked at you. I said, at what point do we get nervous? Like, they were up like 23, something like that. And I said, okay, if they cut it to what? When do we start getting nervous?
9: I said 11.
8: I said single digits, yeah. But either way, you never got there.
9: You never got there.
8: 216-710-0850. That's the number to hop on board. 216-710-0850. On Twitter, I'm at the OG Pod. Nick is at Nick Paulus. The ESPN Cleveland YouTube chat is fired up and ready to go. 216-710-0850. Chris in Greenville. Go ahead, Chris.
10: Chris, you're my man again. 2 days ago or 3 days ago, whatever it was.
8: But Chris, you know what? Man. I'm your man every day, Chris.
10: That's my. I am Chris too. So great.
8: I know. But
10: no turnovers. Look at it's amazing. Yep. When they do not turn the ball over, they do not get beat. we have athletes way better than that team.
8: No doubt. And Chris,
10: they,
8: we saw. And
10: they
8: Chris,
10: did something. They did something tonight that I've. And Kenny made a great move by starting Strus.
8: Yeah, you know, Chris, it's funny. I actually
9: thank you for the call, Chris.
8: I didn't like it at first because, like, boy, Strus has been great off the. He's been the. Whatever you want to call it, the cliche spark plug, whatever sure. you want to call it. And I was like, boy, I don't know about it. I don't know, man. It worked.
9: No, it certainly worked. Because you had more offensive firepower out there. Now, this is one of those few times that you dominated the first quarter. They dominated the entire game. Let's be clear on that. But the first quarter, 31-22, Chris, I mean, they were so good from start to finish.
8: They
9: played
8: tonight,
9: a solid 48 minutes, and that's all we've asked. If this team shows up, Game 7 team shows up, just like the Game 7 team against the Raptors, if that's the team that shows up, it is hard-pressed for me to say that any team could beat this team. If they play the way that they played these game sevens, it is so impossible to look at any other team. Like, the New York Knicks are a fantastic team, and we are going to have our ups and downs against that team.
8: No doubt.
9: But if you play this way, a real 48 minutes from start to finish from your main contributors tonight, like, you could be in the NBA Finals.
8: Statistically, you got a crappy game from James Harden. I thought the 6 assists to 1 turnover was huge. Only scoring 9 points, 2 of 10 from the field, 0 of 6 beyond the arc. He was a plus 31. Like, statistically, you look at that shooting and scoring and go, oh my God, it was terrible.
9: Sure.
8: It didn't hurt you tonight. You got away with it because everybody else contributed it in the way that they did. So you can kind of just get, listen, say what you want about James Harden game 6 and 7. Fine. I get it. They won. They advanced. All of the things that this team has done. The trade I mentioned at the beginning. They're firing JB and bringing in Kenny Atkinson. Trading for James Harden and trading away. Oh, my God, I'm blanking. Why can't I think of it?
9: DeAndre Hunter.
8: No.
9: Darius Garland.
8: Thank you.
9: There were a couple of trades that happened. Yeah.
8: Darius Garland. You trade Garland. You bring in Harden. Justified.
9: Sure.
8: Justified. All of the conversation about getting to the Eastern, what was the goal at the start of the season? What were we all saying? Well, you have to at least get to the Eastern Conference Finals. They did. The other big hurdle, we were talking about it right before we hopped on. First time since 1992, you did it without a guy named LeBron James. First time since 2018 overall. The last time we made the finals.
9: It is the 9th time that you will be making Eastern Conference Finals visit, and you did it 6 times with LeBron, so just the 3rd time in your team history without that guy. And again, this is so meaningful to that organization, not because they look at LeBron and go like, oh man, nothing like that. They wanted to do this themselves, and they finally did. The moment LeBron left in 2018, the moment he left in 2018, they knew we have to get back here without him somehow, some way. And it was a lot of growing pains, but you have finally turned the corner and you are back to the Eastern Conference Finals.
8: Now, with all of that said, we want some Mo.
9: Oh, absolutely.
8: We want some Mo. Like, I'm not sitting here saying, well, they did
9: we shouldn't be satisfied with this because the New York Knicks, as great as they have been in the postseason, they've been off for a while. Maybe a little bit of rust kicks in. Let's see what happens. I'm very intrigued by this upcoming series.
8: Just because we've met the minimum expectation for this season does not mean that, we're good.
9: Don't settle.
8: No, don't settle. 216-710-0850. Chris Oldak, Nick Politz. It's ESPN Cleveland Primetime on WKNR Cleveland, a Good Karma brand station. JP in Dallas. What's up, JP?
11: Oh, what a win. What a win for the city.
8: What a win, man.
11: Get that cloud out of the city. Bring on the Knicks. I'm going to tell everybody, show everybody how you call the show. Thanks for calling, and go Cavs.
8: Thanks for calling, and go Cavs.
9: Love it.
8: All right, 216-710. I thought when he said, I'm going to show everybody how to call, I thought for sure he was dropping that
12: bomb. I had my hand on the dump button.
8: I appreciate
9: JP, great call,
8: baby.
9: Thank you.
8: Josh in Stowe. Go ahead, Josh.
13: Yeah, guys, I think when we watch these games with the Cavs, we're always sitting on the couch yelling at the TV just because we have so much talent and it's so frustrating.
8: Yeah.
13: And tonight, I think I watched the game in pure silence. I don't think I said a word.
8: pure silence, so Josh. Happy. How nice, Josh, was it? Stress-free night. Stress-free!
13: It was weird. I didn't really know what to do. I'm, like, trying to get mad at something, but there really wasn't to get mad, anything to get mad at.
8: Josh, appreciate the call.
9: Thank you for the call.
8: We can nitpick later. I'm not going to.
9: Chris, he makes such a great point because how many times we've watched the Cavs games, probably, what, four or five Cavs games this postseason? We've seen a ton previously, but this is by far the least animated, the least, like, we've been like, ah! Like, there were times,
8: oh my God,
9: they'd hit a three and be like, yeah, what, hell yeah. But there was never like, oh my God.
8: Like,
9: this was the easiest moment. This was the easiest watching game that I've had for this team the entire
8: season. And it was funny because, like, in the second quarter when they were pouring it on, we were getting excited.
9: Yeah.
8: And in the second half, we're like, all right.
9: Hey, just like, don't let it get to, you know, single digits. And it was 30. Chris, oh my God, this felt good. And the fact that you did it against a Michigan team, makes it even sweeter.
8: Hold on. No. The fact they, listen, this isn't against him personally. It isn't.
9: Beat Detroit.
8: The fact that you did it against JB Bickerstaff makes it all that
9: Chris,
8: much.
9: Someone called in the other day and said JB is just bitching Bickerstaff.
8: Well,
9: I love that.
8: So, and I say that because it would have been, from the amount of pain and joy that this series could have brought, pain in not getting to the Eastern Conference again for the third straight year and being denied by the guy that you fired. That's a whole nother level of pain. But now the fact that you finally get there and you do it against the guy who couldn't get you there, that was the biggest thing. We'll keep an eye on what J.B. Bickerstaff, Kenny Atkinson, and all the players have. ESPN is showing J.B. Bickerstaff now. So we'll keep an eye on all of that. But my God, what an amazing win. Okay.
9: I think he just complained about the refs again.
8: He probably did. 125-94, the win, and it wasn't even that close. 125-94, Cavs-Knicks game one of the Eastern Conference Finals is going to be on Tuesday night. Chris Oldak, Nick Paulus, we want to hear from you, your reaction to the win. Do you think all of the things have been justified, all of the moves they have made now that they are finally back to the Eastern Conference Finals? Donovan Mitchell, monkey off his back. We're rolling now. 216-710-0850. It's ESPN Cleveland Primetime. 850 ESPN Cleveland. 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
17: 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As Jalen's YAP advocate, I'm always here for her.
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8: Donovan Mitchell was fantastic tonight. 26 points on 10 of 22 shooting. Added in 7 rebounds, 8 assists on the night. The Cavs win Game 7 against the Pistons, 125-94. Amazon Prime on the call there. Chris Oldak, Nick Paulus with you. We'll take you up until midnight tonight, celebrating the berth to the Eastern Conference Finals. You're listening on 850 ESPN Cleveland, streaming live on YouTube. Nick, another number that just stood out to me, and we were talking about it early on in the game, as the Cavs were building their run. They went on a bunch of different runs here, a 14-3 run in the second quarter, an 11-0 run in the third quarter. Like, they were just rolling. Points in the paint tonight, absolutely incredible for them. As my computer is totally resetting on me here. I had it.
9: Good times.
8: My computer's, my God, I was rolling and my computer's.
9: Man, were you rolling?
8: It totally froze on me. Totally froze
9: on
8: me.
9: So what do you want to know?
8: Points in the paint.
9: Points in the paint, 58-34.
8: They dominated.
9: My Lord.
8: They didn't have an answer for Jared. Listen, they came out when we're more aggressive. Evan Mobley and Jared Allen were putting up shots that they normally don't do. And I'm not talking chucking up all these crazy shots. No, they were met with a little bit of force down low. And in games 1-6, they would just kind of cower and look to kick out. Not tonight. They put a body on a guy, went up strong, got a foul. Like, if they do that, God, they're going to be in every game.
9: They won the rebounding battle. They won the amount of free throws. They won the assist battle. And they won the turnover battle. Chris, when you do all of the right little things like that, it ends up snowballing into a avalanche. And yeah, that is exactly what this team did tonight. They played a near perfect game. And that's exactly what you need to do on the road. Chris, there were so many times this postseason that you looked like, what the hell happened? Like, you should have had the win in Toronto. Like, it should have never gone to game seven. It should have never had, like, there were a lot of moments throughout this postseason where you're looking at this team on the road and going, that's not the Cavs that I know. And they showed up in the biggest of ways tonight in Detroit.
8: 216-710-0850. My guy, Miles in Atlanta calling. And what's up, Miles?
1: Man, if I was down the street, I'd bring y'all a shot of bourbon, but I can't because I'm too far away. But,
8: Miles, hey, we wouldn't even be able to drink. We'd be able to hold it until midnight. That's how about true. That? I'll tell you what, Miles, how about this? But, hey, if the Cavs make the finals, you're making a trip up here, and we'll have that shot of bourbon. How about that?
1: For sure.
8: Love it. All right, go ahead.
1: Sometimes you can strategize to learn how to win the war before the war begins, but sometimes you can figure out how to win the war in the midst of the war. And I think what you're hearing from the Cavs is they're learning how to win. Following the disappointing seasons over the last couple of years, they're figuring it out. And they're looking great. They looked great tonight. I knew this game was over with from the very beginning. They dominated. And the victories and the stats, like you guys just alluded to, 58 points in the paint, 34 for the Detroit Pistons. The Cavs only had 13 turnovers and conceded 17 points off of that. And a lot of those points came when the reserves came in the game. They got to the free throw line. They held the Detroit Pistons to 11 fast break points. They dominated. This game had nothing to do with that. This was about heart. This is what they lacked in game 6. And they showed up tonight, and they showed us exactly what they're capable of. So they can show this consistency in this next series. They have a great chance to win the NBA Finals. Not a great game from James Harden, but the most important thing was one turnover to 6 assists. Exactly what you said. 0 turnovers for Donovan Mitchell, and that is exactly what matters. Don't give Detroit points because they can't score. They only have Cade Cunningham.
8: Miles,
1: don't give them the easy buckets. You defend, and you're good to go.
8: Miles, to that point, thank you for the call. We had been saying for so long, Pistons can't score. Pistons can't score.
9: Look how happy Kenny Atkinson is.
8: Oh, my God. I have never seen a guy smile.
9: Oh, my God.
8: So big. I think I just counted every single one of Kenny Atkinson's teeth. Oh,
9: he
8: my
9: can't
8: God.
9: Stop smiling. You know what? No, Kenny.
8: Smile, baby.
9: Smile. And this is the thing. Emmett's brought this up multiple times now this postseason. In order to win a 7-game series, you need 2 from your stars, 1 from your role players, and 1 from your coach. Kenny, he didn't have to make a ton of moves tonight, but he did make the starting lineup change.
8: Yeah.
9: Throwing Max Strus in there, and then they come out and look phenomenal. 31-22 in that first quarter. Chris, they didn't lose a quarter all game long.
8: So the Cavs are 8-2 in game sevens. That is the best record all time?
9: Wow.
8: I did not know that.
9: Minimum of three games played, by the way.
8: 8-2 in games. I'm telling you, man, just take it's take great. These.
9: And Detroit was what were they? 7-7-1 or something like
8: four,
9: that.
8: I mean, they were 4-0.
9: They hadn't lost a game seven at home ever.
8: That's crazy. They were 4-0 this postseason in elimination games. Now 4-1. Gotta love it. Hall of Fame City on the YouTube chat says, keep smiling, keep shining. Steve says, shout out to Sam Merrill.
9: Sammy was big tonight, man. And he took that charge from Thompson. Oh, my God. Got hit by a truck.
8: Yeah, he did. He sure did. 216-710-0850. Carson, down in Omaha. What's up, Carson?
0: Well, that was a great team win. I didn't get to watch much of it, sadly, because there was like a big thunderstorm, tornado stuff going down the street for me. So everything's good here.
8: Jeez, Carson, but, be safe, man.
9: Be safe, man.
8: Holy cow.
0: We are. Just another day in Omaha.
8: Unbelievable. But, did you get to watch any of it?
0: Yeah, I watched the fourth quarter and the third.
8: Well, okay, the third. I said the third they were still rolling, but the fourth, you didn't miss a ton. Carson,
0: no, I didn't miss much.
8: No, you be safe down there, Carson. My goodness, that's scary. That wasn't a tornado. That was just the reverb from Little Caesars Arena. Just
9: there
8: the
9: it
8: doors
9: is.
8: Getting
9: yeah.
8: blown off. That's all that was. 216-710-0850. Ryan in Akron. What's up, Ryan?
2: Hey, Mash. Pure cinema. The Cleveland and Detroit. They always bringing you some pure cinema. I just saw this is six in a row game sevens now for the Cavaliers. Congratulations. Donovan Mitchell, I had a lot of choice words for you, but big ups to you tonight. I take my hat off to you. The one comparison that I keep making with these bigs, Jared Allen and Evan Mobley, they kind of give me Pau Gasol and Andrew Bynum vibes. Am I crazy? Do I need to stop making that comparison? Because that's a mismatch that the Lakers had that most people didn't have.
8: Well, tonight,
2: throughout
8: sure,
2: the NBA.
8: Ryan.
2: We got that.
9: Ryan,
2: yeah, we got that.
9: Ryan, I love the comparison because if you look, like Pau Gasol, I mean, being the sidekick of Kobe is always going to, like, defer your legacy a little bit.
8: Yeah.
9: Like, Pau was amazing as a big man and very talented. Evan, very talented. Bynum never really fully reached his potential. I think Jared Allen has exceeded his potential at times. And in these game sevens,
8: man.
9: My Oof. Lord.
8: Ooh. Incredible. 216-710-0850. Ryan in Green. Go ahead, Ryan. Welcome to the show.
3: What's going on, boys? How you doing?
8: Oh, my God. Ryan, we're Let's feeling go. Good. Feeling good.
3: Oh, come on, baby. Come on.
8: Come on, Cavs. Gonna make
3: you know,
8: it happen.
3: I listened to you guys on Friday, and I think Chris said we're either going to celebrate or it's going to be like a funeral. And Paul, as you sound, you sounded so sad on Friday, and I was pissed. I listened to the whole show because I don't know why. It was only
8: we
3: frustrating
8: hosting,
3: me.
8: Ryan, what? What do you mean you don't know why? Because we were hosting. That's why.
3: We were all frustrated. But hey, boys, let me tell you something right now. We're going to the Eastern Conference Finals,
8: yeah.
3: LeBron, for the first time since 1992. And let me tell you something else. Your guys' energy tonight, it was like, it's like, have you ever watched Major League when it started and it's crap, and then at the end you're fired up?
8: Yeah.
3: That's the way it was. It was like Friday, the beginning was the start of Major League, where she's like, this guy here is dead. And then at the end, we got Donovan Mitchell scored 25. James Harden had what, one turnover? If you have Sam Merrill with 23 points, I mean, come on, boys. What a win. The bigs played fantastic. Pollock, Oldak, you guys do a great job. I wanted to say hey to you boys because you guys are awesome. But let's go, boys. Let's go.
8: Let's go, Ryan.
9: Let's go.
8: Appreciate
9: Thank
8: the
9: you.
8: Call. Love it. I want the same energy on the
9: yes.
8: guys. It's a party. Come on. For all of the crap we went through from the start of the season with all the injuries, all the question marks, then you make a trade. You get James Harden, no Darius Garland. I understand all of that. All of that. But the fact now that we can just say, at minimum, you met the expectation. You had to take the next step. They took it.
9: They did.
8: You've got another challenge waiting for you. Tomorrow morning, we'll regroup. We'll get ready to go. Game one, Tuesday night. I understand that. But tonight, guys, it's a party.
9: Yeah, let's celebrate.
8: Enjoy it. Celebrate. You won two games on the road this series.
9: And not just that. It was against the number one seed in the conference. Like, this is a 60-win Pistons team. And they're a good team. Are they a great team? By no means. Have we seen great teams living here in the city of Cleveland? Absolutely. We know what a great team looks like. They're a very good team. You handled your business on the road in a tough environment. And Chris, you did it at the best of your abilities.
8: Yeah.
9: This was an A. We keep talking, was that a C game? Was that a B game? This was certainly an A game from the Cavs tonight.
8: So think about, just quickly, just because we scratched the surface. Think of the conversation right now, Nick, if the Cavs would have lost this game. We would be talking about firing Kenny Atkinson.
9: Yes.
8: We would be talking about not extending Donovan Mitchell. We'd be talking about how crappy James Harden is in game sevens. We would be talking about trading Evan Mobley for Giannis, and we'd probably be calling Jared Allen soft.
9: And we would probably be like requesting to get LeBron James back
8: here. Yes. I mean, listen.
9: There is that mindset that all of this could have changed a couple hours ago, no doubt.
8: Yes. Like, think of how drastic the two outcomes of this game were.
9: This was the biggest moment, the biggest game in Donovan Mitchell's NBA career. This was a huge moment for him, and he stepped up like the superstar that he truly is.
8: Yeah. 216-710-0850. That's the number to hop on board. On Twitter, I'm at the OG Pod. Nick is at Nick Paulus, the ESPN Cleveland YouTube chat as well. You can get in on the show. All right. Throughout the night, we're going to be talking. We're going to start looking ahead a little bit to game one against the Knicks, what challenges they present. But we're still celebrating. We want to know from you, is all the things the Cavs did justified? Changing the head coach last year to Kenny Atkinson, trading for James Harden. 216-710-0850. 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
8: Oh, the party ain't over yet, and neither is the season. The Cavs get the win in Game 7, baby. Yes, they do. 125-94. Chris Oldak, Nick Paulus, Justin Cooper with you. A special late night Pawn Paulus edition. We're going to be right back at it Tuesday night. We'll be back at it Thursday night. So schedule wise, just so everybody knows, game one is Tuesday. The series will go every other night.
9: Do we know starting times, like 8 o'clock yet?
8: I would imagine they'll all be 8 o'clock just because it's the Knicks, especially. We don't know that for sure, but we do know it is every other day. It is Tuesday, Thursday, Saturday, Monday, Wednesday, Friday, and if you needed a game seven, the following Sunday. So it's every
9: other night.
8: The Jared Allen game. So it's every other night, and it's going to be a ton of fun. Boy, it is going to get intense. It's going to get nuts. I'm going to get sick of the Knicks in about 3 seconds.
9: Dude, I'm already sick of them.
8: I'm kind of already
9: there with
8: you.
9: We haven't even kicked off the series yet, and yeah, I'm already done with them.
8: 216-710-0850. Nate in C-Bus. Welcome to the show, Nate.
11: Hey, what's going on, guys?
8: What's up?
11: One quick thing. Shout out to Nick. He got a picture with my dad last fall during Texas Ohio State. Special shout out to Nick. And one big thing. I think there's going to be a new comic book issued. It's Spider-Man versus the Sinister Knicks, and I think it's going to be a really good comic book that gets written after this series coming up.
8: Nate, my only question is, how does the comic book end?
11: Well, I mean, if you look at both ends of the spectrum here, we hope that we
8: The spider wins.
9: The spider wins.
8: That's the answer. That's all you had to say.
9: And shout out to your dad. I believe I met him in line getting into the stadium. So, yeah, shout out to your father as well.
8: Nick, I threw it up and tossed it for him to hit it out of the park.
9: He was waiting for us to take that one.
8: He swung and missed. 216.
9: Hey, he did set it up, though. Spider-Man versus Sinister Knicks. I love that idea.
8: I do like that.
9: That's a really good one.
8: Blowing in from...

0: down south, the hurricane joining the show. What's up, Kane? What's going on?
1: Oh, what's happening, Pa?
0: Oh, we're partying.
1: Yeah, well, I've had about 5 old fashions myself.
0: Have another for us. Pa, have another for us.
1: Pa, can I switch gears for 1 second,
0: please.
1: Pa? We need to celebrate that we have the best owner in the NBA.
0: Yeah, we do.

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1: That was a sloshed one, too.
2: To his point, and they were saying, they were talking about it on the broadcast on Amazon. These were not upper level tickets. It was lower bowl. They were, what, 500 plus strong?
1: Yeah.
2: And they said that it was the transportation tickets all paid for by Dan Gilbert. That is one hell of an owner.
1: Best in the business, man.
2: That is one hell of an owner right there. Anthony in Cleveland. Welcome to the show, Anthony.
3: Well, first of all, let me just say this, guys. I've recovered so nicely from Friday night's disappointment, man.
2: Oh, my God. Haven't we all? It's incredible.
3: This performance was just magnificent. I've never seen a game seven in which you just totally annihilated and just destroyed and dominated a number one seed. Man, that performance I'm running out of adjectives to describe it.
2: I mean, Anthony, it was an unbelievable performance. Yeah, thank you for the call. I mean, it was everything that we had hoped to see, especially, guys, the one thing I cannot get over is that from an aggression standpoint, a physical standpoint, going for the loose balls, going for all the 50-50 balls, the Cavs dominated.
1: This iteration of the Cavs, and I'm not just talking like this season, James Harden added, or the Donovan Mitchell era. This is by far the most satisfying win I think of this entire 4-year stretch that Don has been a part of this organization. And that's including all the other playoff games. He's had 70-point games. He's had 50-point games.
2: Well, but Nick, the big thing there, I don't mean to cut you off and I'll let you finish. The biggest reason for that is the stakes.
1: Of course. But it all comes down to the fact that when you needed a bucket, there were so many guys that were willing to take that shot. And by the way, make the shot more times than not. Like, tonight was just a perfect game. And I keep going back to that. No, did they shoot 100% from the field? No. But they put their foot on the proverbial throat of the Pistons and didn't let them come up. This is such a massive mental win for this team. And we've talked about, are they now mentally tough? I said that whenever they won game five. Yes.
2: I said that again.
1: They lost game six, and I was like distraught. Like, Chris, pull up the game, the post game interaction. Not just with the fans, with you, but like me calling in, I was just beyond upset. They then went and did the perfect game in Detroit on the road. It is such a massive win for this team, man.
2: So on the idea of being mentally tough, I said the same thing as you after game five. Oh, my God, they win in
1: Detroit.
2: They're
1: there. Yeah, finally.
2: They finally did it. Well, I don't know if I can say, like, they have shown mental toughness.
1: Yes, and physical toughness.
2: But because of the lack of consistency, even just over a 3-game stretch,
1: they did it.
2: They didn't do it, and tonight they did.
1: Right.
2: I'm not quite ready to say for sure, stamp it, stamp of approval, they are mentally tough.
1: By the way, game one, 8 p.m. on ESPN.
2: 8 p.m. Tuesday night, Cavs, Knicks, game one, Eastern Conference Final. But what I was saying was, like, I'm not so sure, Nick, I'm ready to totally buy in that and as a blanket statement say they are mentally tough. But the fact that they've shown it twice on the road in their last two road games, it's encouraging. Is that fair?
1: No, I think that's completely fair. Maybe we had jumped the gun for game five.
2: Maybe.
1: Because then game six was such a letdown. But they were playing.
2: Because if they get their butts kicked game one and game two in New York, we're all going to be bitching that they're not mentally and physically
1: tough. Of course.
2: Right?
1: Of course we will be. But I look at it from the standpoint of maybe we do need to settle down expectations or the thought process of, you know, them being this mentally tough team that is going to be able to go to game seven to the NBA Finals. I don't know that one way or another. But the way that this team is currently set up, Chris, this is a season all about matchups. You had a couple of really close games against the New York Knicks. You need to be able to pull those games out. I still remember the Christmas Day game when you were up so much.
2: Throw that out the window.
1: No.
2: Totally different
1: team. That's what I'm saying. It is completely different now because that was

0: a completely different team than the team that is currently constructed as it is. This team right now, even if James Harden isn't playing at his best, and he certainly has been the last couple of games, Game 6 and Game 7, James Harden has certainly shown up, playoff James Harden, that is. But when you have the other pieces around you that can sort of build you up, like Evan Mobley, J.A., looking like the Twin Towers out there that they were once deemed to be, like them showing up in big games like that, big moments like that, it's huge, not just for us as fans, yeah, but like for the psyche of the team and the city that surrounds them.
1: Listen, I'm not trying to get any fights tonight because I'm trying to just celebrate.
0: What are you saying?
1: Chris says, Chris Norwood on the YouTube chat says, Chris doesn't know basketball that well.
0: You don't know ball.
1: Cavs beat down the East's number one seed in their home on the road. They're mentally tough. Chris, for tonight, absolutely they were.
0: The whole point, and Chris on Twitter, the whole point is that we were saying that after game five. And then game six at home, they played they knew they had a game seven.
1: Let's just go back to partying.
0: We'll just go back to partying. 100%.
1: I'm not here to pick fights tonight. Yeah. Listen, we got down that road of talking about mentally tough and whatever. Okay, listen, tonight, Chris, you know what? Chris, you're right. Tonight they were. No doubt.
0: Chris, you're 100% right. Chris Oldak doesn't know ball.
1: 216-710-0850. We'll take you till midnight tonight. Chris Oldak, Nick Paulus, Justin Cooper with you. A special Pon Paulus edition of ESPN Cleveland Primetime. 850 ESPN Cleveland streaming live on YouTube.
2: I am blessed. After I lost my mom, I was depressed and resentful. 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

0: came over to our hotel, and he goes, "You know who the key to this whole thing is?" You know, it's stinking hard. And Mitch, he goes, "The key to this whole thing, the spark of this is Jared Allen." I said, "Really?"
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2: Yes, Kenny, really. Jared Allen, the spark tonight, 23 points, 8 of 14 shooting, added 7 rebounds, 1 assist,
3: 7 rebounds,
2: 1 block.
3: 7 rebounds. Someone needed 8.
2: You know what, Nick? We're not going to worry about failed parlays
3: That's
2: for
3: right,
2: you tonight.
3: Yeah.
2: We're not going to worry about it. Jared Allen was absolutely
3: unreal tonight. Great job, J.A.
2: And listen, the things that don't even show up on there is, and again, I keep going back to it, but it's so important. It was how aggressive he was. He got all every 50-50 ball he was involved with, he got. He was getting rebounds on missed free throws, his own missed free throws.
3: Like, Evan as well, man. Oh, my
2: they
3: God.
2: They were incredible tonight. Incredible. Tony on the YouTube chat says, "When Dr. J.A. is in the office, we roll." You're right. They did tonight. Hopefully they can roll into the next series. 125-94, the final, game 7 in Detroit. Pistons eliminated Cavs. We mentioned it, first time back in the Eastern Conference Finals since 18. First time without LeBron since 1992. Just a big party all around here tonight. 216-710-0850. Now we go to Kyle. And I don't know, Kyle, if this was your doing or not, but it says you are in an undisclosed location.
4: Yeah, okay. I'm in the Bahamas. All right, leave me alone.
2: I'm just saying it. That's what it said on the... So, well, if it was undisclosed... Yeah. Okay, go ahead. What are you doing down in the Bahamas? Just hanging out? You live down there?
4: No, I'm kidding. I'm in Lakewood, guys.
2: Oh, Kyle, it's way better if you were in the Bahamas.
4: I know. No, I've never touched the ocean like that. But yeah, I mean, what if, guys? Let's rock and roll on this win tonight. I mean, like, let's celebrate, man. This is awesome, dude. Maybe I'm in Jamaica. I'm stoned off weed. I don't know,
2: Kyle. Let's celebrate. Either way, Bahamas, Jamaica, Lakewood, doesn't matter. It's a big party tonight. 216-710-0850. Nick, a preemptive game here, hammered or not. Kyle in the Bahamas.
3: Well, he did start talking about, like, Bahama weed. So it's, you know, we have, you know,
2: hammered, not, or on drugs.
3: Are bad.
2: Yeah.
3: Yeah, we have that as well. So I think I might go with that third option.
2: 216-710-0850. That's the number. 216-710-0850. We mentioned him already, but give him his flowers again. I thought Sam Merrill was incredible. 7 of 10 from the field, 5 of 8 from beyond the arc, 23 points. And listen, that's the kind of scoring you need from one of your bench guys. And other than that, because you look at the minutes, it was Dean Wade who actually had 5 quick points early.
3: Yeah.
2: And he was 2 for 2 from the field. He was great. 6 rebounds. That's what you need. He was a plus 17 in 21 minutes. Dennis Schroeder, 18 minutes, only took one shot, but he made it. But all of those minutes, I thought, were really good from those three guys tonight.
3: I also think that they may have found something with this lineup in the sense of, you know, throwing Strus out there. Dean sort of came in the fourth quarter. Now, the game was completely done.
2: Yeah.
3: We get that. But, like, Dean came in and was completely fresh going up against Kate, who needed to score points, and Kate couldn't get the ball out. So, like, a fresh Dean against your best offensive player that late in the game, that's a huge win. And especially since you came out firing from the jump. I'm not saying that Strus was, like, the key of everything, but, like, Strus's firepower extends the defense. It gives you that extra threat that Dean just doesn't in the first quarter. And you're able to build off of that. And from then on, Chris, I mean, from really the tip of this game, it was all you.
2: It was. And something we haven't really stressed so far tonight, Cade Cunningham, only 13 points. You do
3: he
2: that,
3: had a bad
2: you're
3: game.
2: Going to win.
3: He had a bad game.
2: 5 of 16 from the field, 0 of 7. He picked a bad night to have a bad night.
3: Sure.
2: 0 of 7 from 3, but some of that you have to credit the way the Cavs played defense against them. They didn't let him get anything early. There were a lot of times you go, boy, he would hit a shot and go, okay, you can't really guard it that much better. But everybody else, MIA,
3: Chris.
2: Tobias Harris, just quickly let me run through some of these numbers. Yeah. Tobias Harris, 5 points. Jalen Duren, 7 points. Asar Thompson, 5 points. Listen, great defensive player. Goodbye. Get out of here. Goodbye. Dennis Jenkins had 17. Okay. Bunch of those early. Duncan Robinson, 13 off the bench. Other than that, you had nobody tonight.
3: Chris, they had 4 guys that were in double digits. So did the Cavs. Cavs had guys that were scoring 20 or more points, and the Pistons didn't have a point scorer over 20. Cade was a minus 32 on the court.
2: Unbelievable.
3: He'd only played 37 minutes, Chris. Like, if he plays 48 and you lose, okay. You're like, yeah, man, that sucks. But 32? A minus 32? Yeah. Crazy.
2: All right, I'm excited to go to this caller right now. This is Shane, and it says he is currently on bus 7 on the bus from Detroit.
3: Yeah,
2: Shane! What's up, Shane?
5: Let's go,
2: Somebody dropped an F-bomb.
6: For the call.
2: Somebody dropped an F-bomb behind.
6: Listen, that was so good up until
2: so
6: then.
2: It was so good, but we had
3: you'll,
2: to let
3: you'll
2: him.
3: Have, you could cut up a little bit of that, you know, for tomorrow's RBS Open if you want, but not all of it.
2: Not all, but they were screaming so loud you could hear the phone cutting out a little bit. We'll let the delay ramp up, Coop, for you here in a little for a little bit. 216-710-0850. Just let us know when you're comfortable letting us take some more calls here. I'm just going through some Twitter real fast. Ryan says, I would say praise this team for getting them to attack the basket and move the ball. Hopefully they can continue that style against the Knicks and stop throwing up threes like they were earlier in the series. Ryan, I'll say this. I don't think that's going to happen because the Knicks are not as good defensively as the Pistons.
3: No.
2: Now, on the offensive side, listen, in this series, if you scored 100 points, you had a good chance of winning the game. You're going to have to score in the 120s in the Eastern Conference Finals.
3: 100%, yes. I think they're like 6 or 7-0 now if you score over 114 points. You're 100% right, Chris. You're going to need to average 120 in order to win against this New York Knicks team. Because, like you said, they're a okay defensive team, but what the kind of points that they're putting up right now, especially in the postseason, they just blew out, the 76ers by 40?
2: Something
3: along the lines. It was like 140.
2: One of the questions that we're going to, you know, we'll be debating over the next 48 hours or so, 45, whatever it is, rest versus rust for the Knicks. They do me a favor, check the date of their last game. I feel like it's been at least, because they swept the Sixers, so the Cavs have played at least 3 games. They probably played the day after, so probably 4 games since the Knicks have played one. So it's been about a week.
3: May 10th.
2: Okay, and it's the 17th, so they'll go 8 days in between games. Okay, so the question is rest versus rust. Now, you could make the argument that they're going to have fresher legs, right? Obviously. But the idea about the momentum that they had, they were rolling.
3: I mean, it'll be 9 days.
2: Okay.
3: 9 days.
2: So the question is, does the 9 days hurt them or help them?
3: I think it does help the Knicks because OG Anunoby, who was by far one of their best players, probably their best player in the playoff, he did have that hamstring injury. I think it was like game two or game three. So he is, I believe, 100% healthy now because he was just practicing the other day. So if he's going to be out there and you have a full New York Knicks squad against a full Cavaliers squad, it's going to be one hell of a matchup.
2: 216-710-0850. Keith in Lakewood joining the show. What's up, Keith?
5: Hey, great game. This was the ultimate Game 7 that the Cavs really needed. They are absolutely 7-0 in Game 7 going down the stretch. And what a dominant performance, especially like what their bigs were doing, Jared Allen and Evan Mobley. And I agree with adding Strus to the starting lineup because I think Strus was the difference in this series. And what about Sam Merrill? Got his tooth knocked out, put in mouth guard, still came in. It was very tough going down the stretch. You need this type of toughness going into New York. I believe that we can win this series against the Knicks. I really believe that the Cavs do have a strong chance of winning this series. However, winning one of the first two games in New York is essential, gentlemen. I really believe in the Cavs that they can do it. And it's congratulations to Mitchell for finally getting to the next level.
2: Right, Keith.
5: See you guys.
2: Keith, thank you for the call. Appreciate it. You got to steal
3: Huge.
2: One. Got to steal one in New York.
3: Yeah, no, it'd be nice if you could steal one of the first two, no doubt. We do have an opening line for the game one.
2: For the series or the game?
3: For game one.
2: Knicks minus 4.5.
3: 7.5. They think the New York Knicks are going to blow you out.
2: They think the Knicks
3: because
2: are going to
3: in roll. The playoffs, 7.5 is a lot of
2: That's
3: points.
2: That's a lot of points. A lot of points.
3: If you look at the Thunder OKC, that's the same team. The Thunder versus the Spurs, that's 6.5. So they think
2: interesting.
3: That,
2: okay.
3: And obviously Thunder in that one. But if you look at the series, I think the Spurs won 4 of the 5 games against the Thunder.
2: 216-710-0850. I don't know if I should be addressing him as president, but it says on the screen Obama is calling, coming back from the Cavs game. Hello, sir.
7: Gentlemen, how's it going? Obama here.
2: Mr. President, thank you for calling in.
7: Definitely. It was a great game. I'm leaving Detroit right now. Dan Gilbert did his thing. We packed the stadium. Cavs fans everywhere. We made everybody mad from Detroit. I got the Cavs going in 6 against New York. New York didn't play anybody at all.
2: Mr. President, thank you very much. Appreciate it. And go Cavs, baby. Gotta love it. Gotta love it. All the stars.
3: Press calling us.
2: All the stars are coming out tonight. Speaking of all the stars, Marcus in Buffalo calling the show. What's up, Marcus?
8: Brother Paul, what is good, my boy? I feel a little bit of pressure after following up the president, but I think I'm going to do okay.
2: You'll do all right.
8: I want to start my call off by saying I'm from New York, but I never was a fan of the Knicks. Paul, I don't know. I know you don't know who Big L is, but that's a great rapper from New York, so I just wanted to quote that bar real quick before I make my statement. The Cavs will win this series in 7 games. Without any doubt, we're going back to the finals. But the real question is, Paul, if the Cavs make the finals, can I get you to light some medicinal with me when I come to Cleveland?
2: I'll say this. They'd have to win the finals.
8: Hold on, Paul.
2: Marcus, hold on, Marcus.
3: Feet to the fire. Come on.
8: Don't word salad me, Paul.
2: I'm not going to word salad you. All I'll say, Marcus, is that they would have to win the finals for me to even consider it. Fair?
8: Wait, Paul, let me get one more thing in, Paul.
2: Okay, go ahead.
8: All right, because E. Goldie has been running this J.B. Bickerstaff, Kenny, whatever, in argument into the ground. Can we put this to bed now? Is it over now?
2: Oh, Marcus, it's done. Put to bed. Thank you for the call.
3: I can't wait for the next level tomorrow.
2: It's done. It's justified. You made the move to get the Cavs to the Eastern Conference Finals. The Cavs got to the Eastern Conference Finals, and who has yet again fallen short? Listen, that's how it goes. That's how it goes. And Nick, we mentioned it already. If the Cavs would have lost this game, we would be killing the Cavs for moving on from J.B. Bickerstaff and then losing to them. So, but yes, you put it to bed. You put it to bed. The move to change from J.B. Bickerstaff to Kenny Atkinson has been justified. Can they finish the job? Who knows? We'll have to wait and see.
3: It's going to be fascinating. Now, obviously, like what we keep saying is that just because you've reached your ideal placement, at the beginning of the season, the Eastern Conference Finals, does not mean that we have to settle just for that. We have to continue to fight. And if this team keeps fighting the way that they did for 48 minutes tonight, Chris, you could absolutely go to the NBA Finals.
2: The YouTube chat now wants me to start smoking weed.
3: Oh my God.
2: I gotta be there. But hold on. No. This isn't me saying if they win, I'll do something. That's not what I'm doing. Quick backstory. I've never smoked weed in my life.
3: What?
2: Not
3: you?
2: Once. Nick, I've never even smoked a cigarette. Okay.
3: Attaboy. There you go.
2: Like, you know, sure. The occasional cigar every now and then.
3: Better man than me. So.
2: But, listen, I feel like at 37 years old...
3: It's never passed you by, Chris. No.
2: One, I kind of missed the boat. Two, the whole peer pressure thing...
3: Man, it's legal now, man.
2: Hold on. At 17, peer pressure, sure. At 37, come on.
3: Peer pressure.
2: 216-710-0850. One final segment to go. We're still going to party. I don't know.
3: Maybe, Chris might light one up. You never know.
2: I mean, I do know. We'll take you up until midnight. Here is the Cavs get the Game 7 win, 125-94 over the Pistons. Chris Oldak, Nick Paulus, Justin Cooper with you. There's one more person we have to give credit to. We will do that straight ahead. Don't go anywhere.
9: Evan Cohen here. 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

0: 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Mitchell, the step back J, money! 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
2: Donovan Mitchell was special tonight. The call on Amazon, 26 points, 8 assists, 7 rebounds, Nick, and what really you could define as a career-altering win, getting the monkey off his back, finally for the first time in his career, making it to the conference finals.
3: Yeah, he was special tonight. Just 31 minutes, had 26 points. He had 6 rebounds, 8 assists, and more importantly, no turnovers. What a huge game, not just for this organization, but for specifically Donovan Mitchell finally getting to a conference finals. First time in his NBA career.
2: 216-710-0850. Matt in C-Bus. What's up, Matt? Keep the party going.
4: Oh, man, what a wonderful night, guys. Hey, my first thought of watching this game tonight is thinking back to the Guardians over the weekend, celebrating falling short in the World Series. Don't be satisfied with this. This is awesome. We're halfway there. We're halfway to where we want to be. Let's finish this thing and get there so we're not looking back and celebrating a big moment in a Game 7 we lose.
2: Matt, that's a great call.
3: It is a great call.
2: The whole thing about the guards celebrating the World Series loss, that's another conversation for another day.
3: It is, but I understand the sentiment of that. You are halfway there. You need 16 wins.
2: You got eight of them.
3: It's the first time that you've done 8 games in the postseason, 8 wins in the postseason without LeBron since 1992. That is a massive accomplishment, but to his point, you are not done. Finish it.
2: We have thrown credit out to Kenny Atkinson.
3: Deservingly so.
2: Jared Allen. Deserving. Evan Mobley. James Harden. Only 1 turnover. You can't say much about his offense tonight, but we'll take it. Especially on nights where Donovan Mitchell has 26. Max Strus only had 9, but everything from an effort and energy standpoint, you needed. Sam Merrill, 23 points off the bench. Nick, there's one more person we have to give credit to.
3: Did we miss him on the box score?
2: He's not on the box score.
3: Where is he?
2: Sitting right over there. Justin Cooper in the rally plant this morning.
5: Rally plant. It finally worked. It's 2-0, baby. And those 2-0 are in blowouts. Let's go.
3: Okay.
2: Hey, man, give credit where credit is due.
3: I was trying to poo-poo on this thing a year ago, but Chris.
2: No, I didn't a year ago.
3: You bought in. I wasn't bought in, but 2-0, that's science.
5: 2-0 is 2-0.
3: That's science.
2: Nick, because you and I were hosting tonight, we did not do Pawn Paulus this morning. Coop
3: correct.
2: Still produced. But,
3: Trooper.
2: You know.
3: And cutting up video for us tonight as well. All the way. Great job.
2: Seth the wine guy on the YouTube chat says, Pa needs to smoke some rally plant.
5: Ooh.
2: Ooh.
5: I like that.
3: I think someone at Cocky's might have a grinder for you.
2: I don't even know what that means.
5: Oh, Chris.
3: Look at us. You'll
2: I don't even know what that means.
5: Oh, Chris.
2: You guys can make all these jokes.
5: I love you.
2: I don't even know.
3: I don't know what
2: so
3: a grinder is. I just made
2: head.
3: That word up.
5: You know what a grinder is. It's the app that you use.
3: Bro.
2: My God. Holy cow.
3: We still got a couple minutes left.
2: My Lord.
3: That's the walk-off. Burn that one.
2: Where's our sheet of hotkeys? You're making me uncomfortable.
3: Yeah, you're making me uncomfortable.
2: Okay, real quick. We got, a couple minutes left here? All right. Guys, I'm holding you to this. I need I'm going to toot my own horn here. Before the series started, I said Cavs in seven. Cavs Knicks game 1 Tuesday night 8:00.
3: Yeah.
2: How do you see the series going? I need a prediction here.
3: So I think that the Cavs actually win game 1 because I think the Knicks are going to be rusty and there's going to be dilemma in New York. However, I do think the Knicks even up the series going back to Cleveland. Chris, I mean, how can I pick against the Cavs now?
5: Come on, baby.
3: I can't. Cavs
5: come on,
3: in 6.
5: Come on home, Nikki.
3: Cavs in six, baby. I think it's
2: Cavs
3: happening.
2: Cavs in six. Coop, give me a prediction.
5: I totally agree with Nick. I think that the
6: Knicks are going to come out rusty, and I think that the Cavs will jump on them early in the series.
3: That's what I'm thinking.
2: I got the Cavs in seven.
6: Another seven game series, man.
3: J.A. going crazy.
2: Dr. J.A. Yes. will be back for game seven 2 weeks from tonight is what it would be. Boy, guys, what a fun night. Listen, there's a lot to nitpick eventually at some point. The free throws, all that. Tonight's not the night. Too much to celebrate as the Cavs win. Appreciate the YouTube chat staying up late. Everybody calling in on Twitter. A little birdie told me there's going to be some programming at 8 a.m. tomorrow on YouTube. That's what a birdie told me. For Justin Cooper, I'm Nick Paulus. I'm all
6: You're Nick
2: up.
6: Paulus.
2: I could be.
3: Hello.
2: I could be your Doug. I could be your Nick Paulus. For Coop, for Nick, I'm Chris. This has been ESPN Cleveland Primetime. Cavs win, baby.
3: Let's go.
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4: The Indians sell out Street. 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
5: Line to center field. Back is Edmonds. To the warning track, to the wall. It's gone. A grand slam. Home run. The magic continues. The Indians win.
4: The record came to an end April 4th, 2001. Since then, the Boston Red Sox set the new Major League Baseball record with 794 straight sellouts between 2003 and 2013. The historic sellout run for the Indians spanned over parts of seven seasons in which the team won five straight AL Central titles and made two World Series appearances. 2,123 days, 19.3 million tickets, 455, a number we all know.
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0: Mentioned the freshman class and Vic Mouton. How about Anna Roman and Ambry Taylor as well? But we saw Jenna Young get it done today. And then Audrey Vandegrift hitting the long ball. That is production up and down the lineup. And heading into a super regional, that is something that Patrick Murphy loves to see from his team. When you've got pitching, you've got an offense, you can go.
1: Yeah, and how about Jenna Young with two home runs? We're used to seeing the Brooke Wells, the Alexis Papillo, but the freshman stepping up.

0: Twins also headed to the Super Regionals off a milestone moment.
1: Season.
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1: Nobody's ever done it.
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1: Tie game! Tie game! Tyrone Taylor tucks it just inside the foul pole. Down the left field line. It's a three-run homer. The Mets have tied it. Down to their last out here in the bottom of the ninth inning.
2: Well, that ties it up, and so it was on to the 10th. Yankees don't score in the top half and in the home half.
3: 0-1. Chopper over the mound toward the middle of the infield. Runner coming home. There's no play. Simeon scores. Game over. The Maine Mets, one comeback at a time, have won the series. They win this one in 10, 7-6.
2: Mets' fourth walk-off win this season. 880 ESPN New York, 7-6 in 10. Yankees' fifth walk-off loss this season. Third straight series loss. They finished 2-7 over their nine-game road trip. Outfielder Aaron Judge.
4: There were a couple close games, but, you know, just about finishing the job. You know, a couple games here where, you know, we got to close it out, or, you know, some games and extras that we got to, you know, get a couple runs across and just don't get the job done. So the boys are playing hard, though. That's, I think, the biggest thing is guys are playing tough. They're making the plays they need to, but just coming up a little bit short.
2: Yankees losing in 10 after giving up the game-tying three-run homer with two outs in the ninth inning. Yankees 9 blown saves this season. They're most within the first 50 games of a season since 2007. Manager Aaron Boone, concerned about that bullpen?
5: No, I think they're all capable of getting big outs, and they have throughout this year. We just had a terrible road trip where we certainly had some tough ones. That's part of it. We got to, you know, get after it tomorrow.
2: Milwaukee, Baltimore, and the Mets on that road trip. The Chicago matchup on Sunday also went 10 innings.
6: Tying run at third. Caro hits a fly ball out in the deep left center field. It's back there. It is.
2: ESPN 1000, White Sox with the 9-8 win in 10, their first walk-off homer since 2024. Their first walk-off homer against the Cubs since 2003. White Sox get the win. They are 7-1 since May 9th, their best record in an 8-game span this season. Well, we went 7, and it's now final. That's next. SportsCenter All Night. It's ESPN Radio.
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4: Tilapia. 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And to be honest with you, I didn't hear of tilapia until the 2000s. 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It's a bottom feeder, and it's not a real fish, genetically engineered. I'm like, really? 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If you are, like, great at one area,
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10: What most had suspected finally is a reality. The Pittsburgh Steelers and Aaron Rodgers have reached an agreement on a one-year deal worth up to $25 million.
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15: Well, it's finally over. We don't have to wait anymore about whether or not Aaron Rodgers is going to sign with the Steelers. What are they waiting for? What is he waiting for? As Adam Schefter reported over the weekend, Aaron Rodgers agrees to a one-year, $22 million deal with the Steelers, up to about $25 million. Coming off of his one season last year, he's now 42 years old. Last year, one season in Pittsburgh, 16 games, 24 touchdowns, 7 picks, 3,300 plus yards. His lowest numbers a year ago in touchdowns and yards for a full season of his career, obviously. And Aaron Rodgers now gets another year in Pittsburgh. Do we like this move for all parties involved?
16: Go ahead, Smalls.
14: Does it change your opinion on what the outlook is for their season?
15: Meaning if it was Rodgers versus Will Howard?
14: Yes.
15: Yes. In that regard, my assumption would be Rodgers' upside would be greater than that of Will Howard's upon his first year starting, but also an upside that is not too high.
14: See, and I beg to differ, because I would say now that you have Mike McCarthy as your head coach, noted quarterback guru, I would be more excited about the outlook of the season if I could see what Will Howard was and what Mike McCarthy could do with developing him. Because I don't think that the Steelers are going to be Super Bowl contenders with or without Aaron Rodgers. And to his credit, he's done a good job mentoring the young quarterbacks. He had a good season with them last year. No drama. He was out of the headlines. But if I'm Pittsburgh, I don't know why I waited this long for a situation where it doesn't really change the way I feel about my chances of winning a Super Bowl. And it certainly doesn't get me closer to finding out who that next quarterback is going to be for our organization.
16: I'm two minds about this move, because on the one

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1: To be a fascinating negotiation, and one thing I know for sure, if the Baltimore Ravens don't give Lamar what he wants, there is a team out there lying in wait to give him what he's looking for.
2: No doubt. One quick correction of myself. Steve Young is a two-time MVP winner, so they're equal in that. So I stand corrected on that. The team that you're mentioning, you didn't mention by name, but I will mention. He got his jersey retired over the last couple of days at Boynton Beach High School in South Florida. I'm going to guess the Dolphins would be happy to do everything in their power to bring him home. Just saying.
1: After they clean up that salary cap mess, yeah. Do you think he'd want to go back home?
2: If you want to get him to a billion, that's a closer way.
1: No state income tax.
2: Just saying. Dan Graziano will ask him that question. ESPN NFL reporter and insider will join us next. We're on Sportsmanlike, presented by Progressive Insurance.
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8: Mozambique?
10: You thought Mozambique was a person?
9: The way you just said it was like Mozambique, and I'm like, I don't know what to
10: do. You thought it was a basketball player?
9: Do you think the Knicks should play Mozambique?
10: Against the Spurs.

0: Mike Brown really went to his bench. Yeah. Mozambique played some critical
1: and
0: minutes.
1: And here's the thing. Tibbs would never have used Mozambique.
2: No, not at all.
1: I don't want to count the chickens before they hatch. But, like, we're going to have a tough time ever topping
0: that. We're not
1: going to
0: top that, Mozambique.
1: I mean, that, I don't know the
0: Mozambique
1: we'll ever...
0: is 15 to 10 every night.
3: Could the Pistons use them?
0: They could have used him.
1: No, you know what? The Pistons have too many Mozambiques. That's the problem. Mozambique is like this grimy rebound defense guy. You don't need 10 Mozambiques. You need, like, 5 and then a couple of, like... Tyler Joneses. I don't know who Tyler Jones sounds like a slasher to me.
3: I love that
0: Tyler
3: you
0: Jones,
3: have
0: new
3: a
0: AD
3: sign.
0: Of the Stanford Cardinals. Yeah.
1: Oh, that's actually a person?
0: Yeah, that's a person, yeah.
1: Speaking
0: came
1: of smart
0: from, came
1: schools.
0: Came from UVA.
1: Well, I was going to say, congratulations.
0: Andrew Luck, handpicked AD.
1: Congratulations to UVA.
0: Yeah.
1: Tennis champions.
0: Let's go! I saw that.
1: They
0: yes.
1: won the tennis championship
0: yes.
1: over the weekend.
0: Yes.
1: And while we're on, on the non-obvious sports, do you know that UCLA has a young lady that has hit 40 home runs this year in softball, an all-time record?
3: Ooh.
1: 40.
4: Megan Grant.
1: Unbelievable. Unbelievable.
3: Shout out to Megan.
4: Jalen Duren from Mozambique straight up. Who says no?
1: They're the same. That's when you think of Mozambique. It's Jalen Duren's game is Mozambique.
3: I love that
1: it's
3: you
1: a
3: have
1: 15 and 10.
3: A style of play
1: yeah.
3: to
1: Mo. We both, yeah. Smalls, when we stumbled on the Mozambique, we both had the same
5: I've
1: exact description of the kind of
5: one.
1: Style yes. of play that this hypothetical, mythical person
0: to. Mozambique
1: would play.
0: Is not a perimeter player.
1: No, he's literally
0: Mozambique
1: Jalen
0: lives
1: Duren.
0: In the paint.
5: It's also, so the game is on November 8th.
1: So the 60 wins.
0: He shoots 67% from the free throw line.
3: Okay.
1: You know what? How about this?
0: Averaging 11 boards, yeah. 3 blocks, and
3: so,
0: 6 hard fouls.
3: So the Pistons
0: Mozambique.
3: Need less of Mozambique.
1: Oh. They have Mozambique
3: they need
1: already.
3: Less of that.
1: Yeah, you don't need doubles, right?
3: Diversity.
1: Right. He lives in the paint. That's Sherwin Williams' paint, of course. Last night, the Pistons get eliminated by the Cleveland Cavaliers. They
5: I'm
1: get annihilated, 125-94.
5: So I don't know how
1: and
5: much
1: And they won
5: that
1: 60 games
5: on,
1: in the regular
5: but...
1: season. They were a 1 seed. Cade Cunningham at 37 minutes last night, 13 points, 5 of 16 from the floor. 0 of 7 from behind the arc. Is that a tough look? Absolutely. Is he the best player on the team? Absolutely. Is he truly the only great offensive player on the team that plays regularly at his
0: absolutely.
1: Age? Yes, absolutely. J.B. Bickerstaff, head coach, Detroit Pistons, had this assessment post-game as to whether or not this season ended and was a disappointment.
6: It's not a disappointment at all. I'm not ever will I be disappointed in these guys. These guys every single day give us what they got. You know, so it is not a disappointment. It's a loss, and it's a tough loss. But, you know, that adjective will never be used in this group.
1: Do we consider what happened with the Pistons a disappointment this year?
0: No. No, I don't consider it a disappointment. This team played hard. They gave effort. They as JB said, they gave them everything they had. They just didn't have enough. This is a team that bullied their way to 60 wins this year. They beat most teams during the regular season with effort, defense, and physicality. They weren't allowed to play with said physicality in this series. Now, credit to Donovan Mitchell for preemptively going at the refs and the refs giving him a favorable whistle. Throughout the course of this series, the Cavs shot 60 more free throws than the Detroit Pistons. Mm. The Pistons had 42 more fouls than Cleveland. So, like, it's clear that when it comes to the officiating this series, the refs weren't going to allow the Detroit Pistons to play bully ball. And that's what got the Pistons
5: I have not heard
0: to this
5: Kraft
0: point. That has been their ethos. That has been their mantra. They have been the more physical team every single time out, with the exception of this series, because the refs wouldn't allow them to be. You're forcing to play left-handed. That's when the deficiencies when it comes to secondary scoring comes into play, and that's why last night looked as one-sided as it did.
3: I think it's a disappointment because you're a one seed, and especially the way that you played in game 6 to come out and lose by 31 points, the third largest defeat by 60-win team in NBA postseason history, that's disappointing. But
5: no,
3: you're a couple
5: not.
3: Years removed from that historic 28-game losing streak.
5: You intentionally
3: it feels like this
5: up
3: is part of the progression for
5: it.
3: This group with the Detroit
5: Pistons.
3: Because
5: if Rick goes, man, I've
3: it feels
5: been
3: like
5: out
3: this
5: for
3: time
5: weeks.
3: Next
5: What's
3: year,
5: the you been
3: if
5: all
3: the
5: about
3: result
5: it.
3: Was the same, we could officially say this is a huge disappointment. They've arrived at a certain place and their overall growth as an organization with this group where you say, okay, it feels like advancement, even though it has a tinge of disappointment with just the disparity in the loss last night. But that's over moving forward. Like, they have some decisions to make about roster construction, but I think heading into next year, that's when we officially say, okay, the Pistons have put people on notice. They're no longer this upstart type group. We expect more from them.
1: Yeah, this team, if they run it back, will not get to the conference finals next year. No way.
5: 805.
1: Not as is. Yeah. Not as is, because there's nobody on the horizon with this roster that you could imagine emerging into a number two
5: Job
1: offensive option.
5: Moved,
1: because if
5: perhaps,
1: you look at Ausar Thompson and you say, let's play out the best possible case scenario in his dream world, who can he become? The answer for me is Andre Iguodala, which is an amazing compliment. If you could become Andre Iguodala, you sign up for that every day of the week.
5: Finals MVP.
1: Finals MVP. Andre Iguodala, by his own admission on his championship teams, was not the second option offensively, was not at times even the third or fourth options offensively, but was a vital key to winning championships on and off the court, and then got to another finals right after with Miami. He's an awesome player. You're not building a championship team in 2026 with an Andre Iguodala comp as your second best offensive player. You're also not going to win a championship without an Andre Iguodala comp, right?
0: Very true. Things
1: can be true here. But if you run it back this way, you're not going to get to the NBA finals next year, the conference finals. So now we have a number one overall pick in Cade Cunningham. You have a 60-win team. You have a team that needed to come back in round one against Orlando and then got to a game seven, lost at home. You have three relative to second option on offense. I don't want to call them failed draft picks, but number five pick 3 years in a row since Cade was drafted. Jaden Ivey not on the team. Ausar Thompson, I just mentioned. And Ron Holland, most of you probably don't even know his name, and I'm not trying to insult the audience. I'm saying he's not a regular part of the team, and he's young, but he was the fifth pick in the draft, played garbage time. You're not getting the second option from three number five picks. You got to get it from somewhere. Where? You're Detroit. You're Trajan Langdon, who runs the personnel. You're going after what player, realistically, if you're Detroit? Who are you going after? You have tons of picks. You have the aforementioned Thompson if you have to trade him. If you want to trade Durin, it would have to be a sign-and-trade, which means the incoming team has to take him for at least 3 years on a contract, which would be no problem for an incoming team because he's a young player. You do have Isaiah Stewart as a backup big if you want to go there.
5: Do they
1: Where
5: really?
1: Are you going, CeCe?
5: Oh, okay.
0: You need scoring. You need somebody that's a bucket getter. I mean, I don't know, man. I look at some of the names that have been thrown out there. People have tried to associate Giannis with it. I don't know that that's going to happen. Jaylen Brown, I don't know that the Celtics are going to be willing to trade him. Of people that could potentially be gettable, I don't know where you go. I mean, you need something. You need somebody that fits the timeline that can slot in alongside Cade Cunningham. You don't necessarily need somebody that is a lockdown defender because you got enough defense on the roster. I don't know where you go. I mean,
1: well, I'm glad you asked.
0: I don't know where you go.
3: Machine.
0: I mean, there's somebody that I have in mind.
1: Go ahead. Say Devin Booker's name if you want to say Devin Booker's name.
3: Oh, is
0: no,
3: that
0: that's
3: you have
0: not,
3: in mind?
0: Okay. No, I was going to
1: no,
0: say.
1: No, he's a Detroit guy.
0: Go ahead.
1: Okay, a couple. How about Jamal Murray?
0: I don't think he's going anywhere.
1: I think he probably is, if I had to bet.
0: You think he's going to be
1: traded? I'm not reporting that.
0: You think he's going to be traded this offseason?
1: I think it is completely on the table for everyone on that roster not named Nikola Jokic to be traded. So there's a name.
3: Oh, wow.
1: Nuno brings up Lauri Markkanen with the Utah Jazz. So, Smalls, I know you spent the weekend studying the Jazz roster, as did many out there.
0: I don't think that's the fit. I don't think
1: he makes a lot of sense if you keep Durin next to Durin.
0: Yeah, sure, but he's not a guy that's going to be able to create on his own. He needs a setup guy, and they need to find somebody else that can create for himself and others. They don't have that.
3: And you said if you keep Durin, are you going to keep him?
1: Well, that's the thing. It's kind of like you're not going to be able to get a guy like Giannis without giving up Durin in a sign and trade. Could you get a guy like Markkanen without giving up Durin? Yes, because that team in Utah is Walker Kessler, if they re-sign him, and Jaren Jackson Jr. So positionally, that would make some sense there. I mean, how about Kyrie Irving? If you're Dallas, he's not on the same timeline as Cooper Flagg, in my opinion. Cooper Flagg having another defender next to him like Thompson could be nasty if those two were defending. I'm just throwing that out there as a possibility.
0: Let me ask you a question.
1: Ja?
0: That's exactly where I was going to go. Huh. If Memphis is truly fed up with him.
1: I think that's pretty clear.
0: Can that locker room, can J.B. Bickerstaff with that young core players, can they absorb a Ja Morant? because it's not a question of whether Ja fits exactly what they would need. Mm-hmm. Can create for himself, can create for others.
3: Co-star.
0: Like he can he can be that. Ja would be box office alongside Cade Cunningham. That would be a fascinating lineup in terms of what they could do, the versatility around that. I don't know that it's going to cost you a lot to get Ja Morant. The only question is, from a chemistry standpoint and a personality standpoint, can he fit with what they're trying to do in Detroit?
3: Could a change of scenery help him?
2: For sure, but who's putting their arm around him? Like, these are this team is littered with young
0: players.
2: Ben
0: Wallace?
2: Okay, but we've talked.
0: Like
1: people
0: the,
1: say, you
0: the
1: tell me if
0: in
1: I'm
0: the
1: wrong.
0: Organization,
1: but you
0: the,
1: tell
0: the
1: me if I'm wrong.
0: The players that are
1: on
0: around
1: this.
0: That team. Jalen Rose, who's always there?
1: Yes, but are doesn't those it have to be an active player? Doesn't there have to be someone
3: like a Chris Paul who had done that?
0: I don't know that it has
1: Shea,
0: to be.
1: That's, yeah,
0: I don't know
1: what
0: that
1: he did
0: it necessarily
1: Shea.
0: Has to be an active player. I don't know that that's the case.
1: So in the hypothetical that you're thinking about, Ja gets traded there. Ja, come on into the office. We want to talk to you about a couple things before we get going here. Sits down in the office, then all of a sudden, Ben Wallace walks in. Rasheed Wallace walks in. Rip Hamilton walks in. Rick Mahorn walks in, and they stand over. They stand like he's at the desk, and they're just standing up. Here's how it goes here. We're here to protect you. We're here to be by your side. Like, that's the kind of, like, that's what you're having there. Like,
0: yeah, the Bad Boys.
1: Yeah.
0: Literally the new era of Bad Boys in Detroit.
1: Because they were not Bad Boys. No, but they were not Bad Boys off the court. But Smalls, hold on. This is different. We're on to something.
3: Yeah, but in a new era? I don't know.
1: But Ben Wallace... Rick Mahorn. These are guys that are good guys off the court. These are not the bad. Yeah. They're bad boys on the court, not off the court. Even Rasheed Wallace. I mean, Rasheed Wallace. Everybody loves Rasheed Wallace.
0: Yeah.
1: If you can find the bad boys on the court who are going to be insanely responsible off the court, which is what those guys were.
0: That's what they need. I'm starting to settle into it. That's the guy.
1: Ja?
0: That's the guy. For what it would cost you, where this team is at, that's the guy. I understand it has an air of desperation around it, but I think in today's NBA, like Javonte mentioned earlier on the show, you don't have very long to sell these superstar players that this is a place that you can win at. And Cade Cunningham, after this ascension, being an MVP candidate, winning 60 games, you ain't got too many more seasons to burn and come up short before he's going to start looking around and thinking that he'd be better served going somewhere else to finish out the prime of his career. So I think a move like that, bringing in a guy like Ja Morant, would make a lot of sense for the Detroit Pistons, who are not necessarily a destination that a lot of players want to line up to go to.
2: Yeah, I mean, I could probably make it work pretty quickly here if I could figure this out very quickly. Let me just carry the one. Yeah, I mean, you can make this work. That could happen. That can happen.
3: Ja.
0: What are we talking about giving up?
1: I think, you would start with Duncan Robinson and Caris LeVert. You'd have
0: drive them to Memphis.
1: Right. I'm just saying you don't have to give up too much.
0: That's what I'm saying.
1: I still got to do a little bit. It can get done. It can absolutely get done. Yeah, I can get it done easily.
0: Bad boys, Detroit basketball. Let's go. I like it, Av. We just problem solved. You said you don't like to talk about a problem without coming up with a solution.
1: Mm-hmm.
0: We just came up with a solution.
1: Well, it's like if you're at home, right, and you're like, these walls are horrible. What I need to paint them. Here's the solution.
3: It's Sherwin-Williams.
1: Well done.
3: In sports, the best teams know when to make their move. Evan's trying to make moves for the Pistons on the trade machine over there. Sherwin-Williams is making theirs with their Memorial Day sale. It's here. We're talking 30% off paints and stains May 15th through the 18th. You know, my St. Louis Cardinals have been really exciting so far this season. Tarps off. We're going to talk about that later in the week. I'm looking at the studio walls. 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
3: As families head into summer travel season, there's one thing many people forget to plan for. What happens if someone gets sick when you're away from home? Joining us now is Dr. Peter McCullough with some smart ways to be prepared before summer begins. Doctor, summer is supposed to be relaxing, but travel can come with surprises. So why is summer a time when families should think ahead medically?
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3: What are some of the most common issues that families will run into during these summer trips from a medical standpoint?
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19: They're a defending chance. We know it's going to be tough to knock them off, but I think we're pretty confident we can do it.
20: I'm just going to say that that's on me, even though I think it's on Cam. Clearly the rhythm in which he plays that is different than when Pat plays it. He waits a split second
3: longer.
20: No,
3: I think it's the way it's put together.
21: That's the, like, production.
3: Yeah,
21: like,
3: the production is put together. He just fires the whole production.
21: I just hit the production. Also, your mic was down, so no one heard you talking early the first time or the second time.
20: But, oh, well, we didn't know that. Now. I apologize. That sounds really... I jumped in. I talked over the highlight in my head.
3: He talked over it twice, but his mic was not up, so
21: yeah, because I know that there's a chance you could do that, so I kept your mic down until it was time for you to
20: speak. Great job by you.
3: He was really ready for the big sell. The Timberwolves vanquished from the postseason.
20: Vanquished?
22: I'd be disappointing if that's a word of the day.
0: You were vanquished? No, that's not it. That can't be it.
22: Can't be the word of the day?
0: No.
22: Yeah, I wouldn't think so, but the way she said it.
3: What?
22: Oh, you know what? I'm going to say word of the day.
3: No. Vanquished is not our word of the day.
0: I'm about to say, it can't be the word of the day.
22: Your voice cracked, and I thought maybe that was it.
0: She's baiting you.
22: I know.
0: She's been baiting you really well the last couple weeks.
3: And you've been really bad.
22: Yeah.
3: No.
22: I actually did spend my weekend on Lori Markin and trades. That's the problem.
3: You know, Evan's a bit woe begone.
22: Oh,
3: after losing woe-begone to me.
22: Oh,
3: 2 weeks in a row, he has lost.
0: I don't think anybody's going to get woe begone.
3: Woe begone. Sad, miserable, forlorn. Evan, when he loses at the word of the day. Anthony Edwards.
22: Let's
3: after being vanquished.
22: I should have left. I should have left and shook your hand with 8 minutes to go and just conceded at that point.
3: Crybaby.
22: Thank you, Smalls. Just like Ant-Man did, as the Spurs eliminated the Wolves on Friday night, they won by 30. By the way, some of these games, insane blowouts, including the game sevens, which have just been blowout after blowout in these elimination games. But Anthony Edwards walked over to the San Antonio bench with 8:01 to go in the game, when they were down 128-95, and shook hands with the Spurs. CC has no issue with that whatsoever.
0: No.
22: I think he should have waited till the end of the game. I did not like that, Smalls. I don't think you liked that either.
3: I was just very surprised. I didn't expect that from him in that moment.
22: So he does that, and that's a huge story in the moment. But what happened after has now dragged this story on even more. Naz Reid, former Sixth Man of the Year award winner, had this to say about the Wolves and the moodiness around the team.
4: Probably just moodiness. You look at both of those teams and they're playing for, you know, one another. They're excited to be on the court with another. And, you know, they're a team where, you know, they're selfless, like I mentioned before. So I think just probably there's some of those aspects. I think, you know, I think we have more than enough talent. I think we have more than enough, you know, guys bring it to the table and compete at a high level. But just, you know, being less moody, I think that's just the name of the game for us, just being less moody and more selfless and then just carrying ourselves with, you know, championship aspirations like we've done before, just having that at the, as the cherry on top.
22: Okay,
0: we know he's not talking about himself.
3: Right.
0: Because Naz Reid has been selfless and the consummate professional. Like, he could be a starter on 20 other teams in the NBA, but he's accepted this role with the Minnesota Timberwolves and coming off the bit. Like, it's not, Naz Reid is not talking about him in that clip.
22: Okay.
0: He's not talking about himself.
22: But wait, there's more. Interesting choice of words here, because the words continue, but with another person. Here's Jaden McDaniels, who really had a breakout season this year, talking about the moodiness around the Wolves.
4: If it's not your night, you know, just be happy for the next person that's having a good game or whoever's stepping up that night. I feel like that's the first part. And then just really just being together. Like, I know we all cool. We're all friends and stuff. So it shouldn't really matter, like, who's having a good game. But I for sure think we get rid of that a little bit, we'll be way better.
22: Moodiness, happy for each other. See, now I look at the Anthony Edwards walk-off a little differently. When Stan Van Gundy and Udonis Haslem are both critiquing the lack of support, and probably the lack of support for the teammates, it sounds like that's a much greater issue than just Anthony Edwards going over with 8 minutes to go. It sounds like I'm done with some of these people. That's why I'm doing this. And I want Tim Connolly, our president of basketball operations, to know I'm done with these people. And that's how it's getting done. But who are these people? That's the question.
0: I mean, the word on the street is that it's Julius Randle. Mm-hmm. That's who they're talking about. I mean, Rudy Gobert has been there for a long time, and I know that's somebody that you brought up when you heard the term moody thrown out there.
22: It's because everybody critiques him all the time.
0: Rudy Gobert has been there forever. This has never come up with them talking about being too moody. And I will say this, the worst thing you can call a professional athlete is soft. Maybe the next worst thing you can call a professional athlete is moody.
3: Really?
0: Yeah.
3: In the same category.
0: Nobody wants to be known as a moody guy. Like, you know, like you want to be known as a professional, a guy that brings the energy, a guy that is an ass kicker. That is not being moody. Moody brings along a sense of entitlement, a sense of petulance. You don't want that type of association. And for them to say that we've got some moody guys in our locker room, that is an indictment on the character of that basketball team. And so, yeah, I think that there needs to be some strong consideration for major changes in Minnesota if they're going to get back to the championship rounds.
22: Moody.
21: Moses.
22: Shout out to Perk. We're on sport.
3: Smalls here. What if you could enjoy the flavor of a cocktail without the alcohol? 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
16: 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Here are your hosts, Tony Rizzo, Aaron Goldhammer, and Chris Oldak.
1: Let's go. Let's go. Hey now. Hey now. Good to be alive. Praise the Lord. Reports of my demise were greatly exaggerated. I was not in jail, and I was not in rehab. Warning.
37: Morning.
1: Real quick, because we're going to do a show here today. The Cavs are in the Eastern Conference Finals. And I thought yesterday's game was just an all-timer.
0: I cannot remember. I name the sport, name the game, where it was a deciding game in a series, and it was a laugher. A laugher. Cavaliers finally proved what we all thought going into the series. They're the better team. They're the better team than the Pistons. They were. As for where I've been for the last 2 weeks, you should listen to the Tony Rizzo show. I explained everything that happened. I had a heart attack, folks. A real heart attack. I had my big vein to my heart was 95% plus blocked. And I suffered a heart attack at home. I went to Hillcrest Hospital, and they saved my life. Thanks to Dr. Miller, Avi Miller, my cardiologist now. And I'm back after 2 weeks, ready to go. It was a really scary situation. Thought I could go. Never felt that before in my life. But the one good thing that's going to come out of this is now I'm here to bug you, dudes. Doesn't matter how healthy you are. Remember, Rizzy, no medication, 65 years old, none. You can run 2.5 miles, stay up all night, I think. Little did I know, I had a blocked artery, and it was very dangerous. It clotted up on me 2 weeks ago yesterday, May the 3rd, Sunday at 11:30 in the morning. I had about 45 minutes to get to the hospital, or I would have been dead. Somehow I'm sitting here today by the grace of God. I'm here to tell you, get checked, no matter what. If you don't have a primary doctor, get one. Get a physical, guys. Doesn't matter how good you feel. Because I thought I was invincible, okay? And I felt great. And even when I went in, I mean, I got out of the hospital in 3 days, which is amazing after a procedure like that. They went in and they didn't do the stent. They cleaned out my vein. They put a balloon in my aorta for 24 hours. And my EKG and everything's good. I'm on some medicine, which I've never been in my life. But never, ever has it been better to say, good to be alive. If you're a dude out there, you could be walking around with this. You can prevent the heart attack if you go get checked out. So please go get checked out. I don't know how long I'm going to do this, by the way. Yeah. Now, everything's on the table. You can get your wish, Aaron. You sit here every day of the week.
4: Can I say one thing to you? I just want you to know how much you mean to all of us. We love you and glad not only are you back, but you look good. And I hate to tell you this, but by about 9:30, I'm going to be treating you just like I always do.
0: I don't know what that means, but elderly abuse, Chris.
4: And, you know, and Riz,
0: I'm a senior citizen now. You know,
4: right?
0: That.
4: Oh, yeah.
0: I'm 65 years old.
4: So many fans, people wanting to know all the details and everything. Thank you for being transparent about what happened, because I think it's really important for people to hear that story.
0: Yeah.
4: There's, you know, you portray strength, but I think in this case, when you started to feel that way, you were like, I need to go to the doctor. Oh, I'm going to get to the doctor.
0: I had never felt that before in my life, and I knew something was really wrong. And I did watch game 7 of the first series in my hospital bed against the wishes of my doctors and nurses. But I got to tell you, yesterday was that game was, it was incredible. Now, I have questions. And this, I guess I'm a victim of the times of today in that I should be relishing the victory and us going to the conference finals for the first time without LeBron. I should, but I'm not. First of all, do you give the Cavs a chance? No one will. This show is sponsored by FanDuel, America's number one sports book. What are the Knicks, the series price, Chris?
7: Minus 205 to win the series.
0: Oh, I thought it'd be more than that. Didn't you think it'd be about 260?
4: Yeah. It might move.
7: Oh, I'm sorry, but minus 250, not yeah. 205.
4: Yeah, yeah. There you go. The Cavs are plus 205.
7: Yeah.
4: I think, right, Chris? Yeah.
7: Yes.
0: I wasn't a math major, But if the one side is minus 250, the other side should be plus 250. But I understand it's a sports book and they've got to make money. I get it. Okay. I give the chance, the Cavs a chance. Folks, I think to this point, who have the Knicks beaten? The Hawks and Magic?
4: No. Philadelphia.
0: Okay. So they beat the Hawks. They were down to the Hawks and they found it. And I want everyone to remember this. The Cavaliers, after being down 2-0, won 4 out of 5 to win that series. That's no small accomplishment. The Knicks beat the Hawks. They were down 2-1, and they've looked like a different team since then. And then they just demolished the 76ers. Who had a tougher road? Cavs, all day.
4: I think so.
0: Cavs had to beat the number one seed. I know it was Detroit. People didn't believe
4: in
0: them.
4: Right, but they didn't have home court advantage. Philly happened to beat Boston coming back. But
0: I don't know how that happened.
4: But then Embiid, you know, was like a shell of himself, and they kind of folded up into – then they fired their GM. So, yeah, I would say the Cavs have had the much tougher road. Riz, the Knicks have had 9 days off, and the Cavs just won Game 7 yesterday. A lot of people think that favors the Knicks in game one because they have the rest advantage. Riz, I think the Cavs are in a much better place to go and win game one than the Knicks are. I think the Knicks are trying to find their rhythm and they haven't played in forever.
0: I don't know. I know. We'll talk to Brian Windhorst today about all of this. It's the rest versus rust thing is real. We'll see. 9 days. My goodness. Anyway, now, does this... What does this say about the James Harden trade? It worked. It did what the Cavs wanted. It got them over the hump. Folks, let's not poo-poo that. Okay, because we'd all be here today. Could you imagine what this show would have been like if the Pistons won by 15 in Detroit last night?
7: Oh, we'd be running everybody out of town.
0: Come on. How were the voicemails, Chris?
7: We didn't have a ton, but everybody was just excited.
0: Because when we win, nobody gives a crap.
7: Right.
4: Everybody was in bed by the third quarter last night.
0: Good for the Cavs. A huge win. Now, does this mean Donovan Mitchell's our guy moving forward? Did you got to get to the finals?
4: Well,
0: let me say this. I want to enjoy this. I'm going to enjoy this. At least I can't enjoy it for more than today because we have a game tomorrow night. And I'm going to go off on the whole prime thing. Let me tell Commissioner Silver, who I respect, and everyone in the association, for the love of God, a game 7 on a Sunday night and it's on a pay service? Get out of here. Get out of here. You wonder why that league's in trouble? Wake up, for God's sakes. Put the game on TV. What are these games on?
4: ESPN.
0: Prime Video. Watching Dirk Nowitzki, God's sakes. Gimme Kenny and Charles.
4: Riz, I like Udonis Haslem, but I'm sorry. Oh, I fell asleep to that post-game show last night. Inject a little Jobies.
0: Donovan Mitchell, what does it feel like to make this first ever conference finals?
34: A breath of fresh air. But like you said, we didn't just come here just to, that wasn't the goal when we started the season. Even last year, like when we lost Indiana, we had our goals set on getting to the finals and we're just one step closer. But yeah, it's been almost a decade of running into the same issue, right? Like, you know what I mean? So for sure, I personally, and as a team, we can breathe a little bit, but in the same token, we can only breathe for about 12 hours and then get right back to it. So it's a balance. It's a blessing. God is good. I wouldn't be here without my teammates, but we got work to do coming up for sure.
0: All right, does this guy get the automatic extension now? The answer is yes.
4: Riz, he was great in game 7. He was great. Riz distributing the ball. The rest of that, and so the second half of game 4 when he scored 39 points and we were talking about Sleepy Floyd, and then you had game 7. Where I thought distributor, the Cavs were 8 of 8 off of his passes.
0: Allen
4: yesterday.
0: And Mobley played their ass off, and Jared Allen was the key, as Dan Gilbert said he would be.
4: But how would you grade Donovan Mitchell in that series? Like, it was a little shaky for a while.
0: You know what, man? I did not miss this crap.
7: Aaron, they won.
0: Chris, listen to me. The most important game of the series, the guy came up huge. But this guy's not going to acknowledge.
4: No, it's what I said.
0: No, it's not. Who gives a crap about game six and game three? Are you kidding me? When you need a guy the most is game seven. And that's when he came through. End of story. A plus. You're moving on.
4: I hope it was a big breakthrough for him that he realized he doesn't have to do it all on his own. He doesn't have to score 50. I'd rather have him score 20, 25 and have 10 assists.
0: All right. The Knicks went down 2-1 to the Hawks, and I don't think they've lost since then.
4: Both one-point losses. Those are the only two losses of the playoffs.
0: Okay. Evan Mobley, do you guys feel like you have grown through the series in Detroit?
3: Fighting through adversity, fighting through the hard times. We dropped first two games, and we knew we had to bounce back, came back home, won the next two, kept the momentum going. And from there, it's just like a battle. Every single game, every single minute, every single second, and so we battled, especially tonight. We made the first punch and maintained that.
0: He sounds like such a nice fella. Tito, hand me a tissue. Dan Gilbert rented a bunch of buses. God, he's the best owner in sports. One of the best owners in sports. He just is. I wouldn't trade him for anybody. Dan rented 25 buses, filled them up with 1,400 people so that they could go to Game 7. But more importantly, he surprised the team Saturday night. He went to the team dinner Saturday night. And he was surprisingly upbeat. I know Dan a little bit personally, and doesn't surprise me at all. One of the biggest competitors I've ever met in my life. That's why I love him so much. And he told Coach Atkinson that the key to the game would be Jared Allen. And Jared Allen was asked about that, and here's what he had to say. 22.
5: It means a lot that the whole organization, even from top to bottom, has that level of trust in me. And he sent me a message before the game as well, just stating how important, how much of an impact that he believes that I can have on this game and this whole series. And it's motivating, you know, especially when somebody like that with that stature has that confidence in me, and it gives me that extra push.
0: I think the Cavs have looked their best when Evan Mobley's looked really good. I think the Cavs have looked their best when Donovan Mitchell's looked really good. But to be honest, the two times the Cavs have looked invincible, Jared Allen has been the key. Jared Allen had a big night against the bigs last night. Now, Karl Anthony Towns is said to be a very physical big for the New York Knicks.
4: And we know Mitchell Robinson.
0: And so. Mitchell Robinson can thug it up when he wants to. But the storyline that everybody's going to start talking about around noon today is, can the Cavs bigs be as physical with, and Towns is playing really well right now. Aaron, I don't follow the Knicks really closely. I mean, it's hard not to because they're the Knicks. Gee, Chris, do you think these games will be on TV? Not Prime?
7: Yeah.
4: Chris, how do you think this series is going to be officiated?
0: God, it'll be a shocker. What is the line in game one?
4: Knicks 7.5.
7: Yep.
0: Oh, I take the points, man.
7: That's a lot of points.
4: I would too. It's too many points.
0: Give JB credit. He had to eat a green one after this series. And you know how badly it hurt, Coach. I mean, he used to coach here. He thought he had these guys on the ropes. Here is Bickerstaff after this series.
6: No, I mean, they're a good team. I mean, they're a talented team, you know. And, you know, I thought their talent was clicking tonight. You know, I thought they were better defensively tonight than they were previous games in the series. So I just give them credit. You know, they won the game tonight.
4: You know, in a way, Riz, that performance was a little maddening because this is what this team is capable of.
0: Aaron, no team in the NBA plays every game. This is not 1985. It's not.
4: Yeah.
0: It's not 1995. It's not even 2002 and 3 with Kobe and Shaq. It's just nobody. These teams, they have clunkers. Every one of them. Every one of them. Now, I could argue the Knicks have looked the best out of all these teams.
4: OKC is,
0: if they've not lost.
4: Correct.
0: Right? They're 8-0.
4: Correct.
0: Well, that kind of shoots down my theory for that, doesn't it? I don't know. I'm just saying a lot of these teams throw these clunkers up. Spurs lost to the Timberwolves in game one, I think. It happens. But the Cavs have gone 2 7-game series, and the Knicks have been off for 9 days.
4: And the Cavs have really been good in both game sevens, Riz. Do you know?
0: They have.
4: So
0: they really have.
4: The Cavs lost that game seven in Boston. You were there when LeBron and Paul Pierce went back and forth against each other. LeBron had the 45.
0: LeBron was by himself.
4: Yeah.
0: The Celtics had about 5 good guys, and we had LeBron.
4: So I don't know what, if anything, this means. Riz, the Cavs had won 6 straight game sevens since that day. Mm.

0: including a 2016 Game 7 of the NBA Finals. Ooh. But even this group, you know, to win Game 7 at home, then go on the road to a real hostile environment and play that well in that game, that was something else. I thought Kenny Atkinson made some really good adjustments yesterday.
1: Didn't you think Struce in the starting lineup? Kenny Atkinson saved his job.
0: Yes, he has.
1: Let's just call it for what it
0: is. Yes, he has.
1: And I don't, you know what? When the organization and the governor, Dan Gilbert, when they hold you to a standard like that, that's what it is. I can't wait till the Browns get to that point because they're not there yet. In other words, the Cavs, if you play for the Cavs, if you coach the Cavs, you are held to a different standard than just about everybody else in the NBA. And that is championship or bust. The Guardians have it to an extent. It's hard because they don't have the firepower or money to compete with some of the other teams, but they still get it done. The Browns are not there yet. The Browns are happy to win 7 games this year, and that'll change. That'll change. But it's refreshing to understand that in your town with your team, you've got to win a championship here in Cleveland. That's what we're here to do. And I wish it was like that with all the teams. It's okay.
0: You know, we haven't brought up also, Tone, you know, Sam Merrill last night.
1: Oh,
0: was
1: filled
0: an
1: it up.
0: Absolute
1: you need your
0: hero.
1: The bench, you need the one guy off the bench to come up big. Congratulations, Sammy. You did a fantastic job. Mobley was fantastic. Allen was fantastic.
0: But as many shots as he hit and as good as a 3-point shooter as he is, I thought the image of the game was him getting bowled over by Ausar Thompson and taking that charge. I thought that was the moment, and it was relatively early in the game, and the game was still in doubt, but that was the moment where I said Cavs are going to win tonight because there's so many guys that would have gotten out of his way or shifted or not wanted to stand in there and take that charge. Showed something that I don't think this Cavs team had, which is some toughness and gumption. And
1: they certainly have played a lot tougher than they looked in the over the last month.
0: I thought they shed the soft label.
1: Well, I'm not
0: last
1: ready
0: night.
1: To go there yet. After, let's see what happens against the Knicks. But maybe they found themselves a little bit. You know what, team? I say this. I've said this for almost my whole career. Teams that win, at some point they come together, galvanize, and then they go on and win. Now, the Knicks are a team that has done that, but they've been off for 9 days. Let's see how it goes. But the Cavs are a lot better than they were 2 weeks ago before
0: I agree.
1: I was out.
0: And I think you brought up his name. I think Evan Mobley is so important to that. I thought he was Riz dunking. Jared Allen was jumping from the free throw line dunking last night.
1: Chris, it's like they learned they can dunk.
2: Right. It's like you almost saw the light bulb go off. Yeah.
0: Like, wait a minute, I'm 7 feet tall.
2: Right.
1: All right, I got to say, so my doc, how about this? Energy, all natural bee pollen from Joby's. One of the things my cardiologist said to me was, you know, it's a good thing you were in good shape coming in here. If you missed the beginning of the show, I'm coming off a heart attack 2 weeks ago, okay? It's a pretty bad one. But I'm here. I'm alive. And part of the reason is because of the way I took care of myself before this. And part of the reason was bee pollen, all natural. And now it's never been more important is I'm on the mend. I don't say this enough. Bee pollen helps you recover from surgeries and other things. I had major heart surgery just 2 weeks ago yesterday. And I'm back to work, ready to go. Because I've got vitamins, minerals, amino acids, proteins. 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Two things I want you to do today. Number one, I want you to get checked out. I want you to go see a doctor just to get a physical, just to make sure you're okay. 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
0: Riz, we are in the Jobies Twitter inbox. I'm at HammerNation19. You're at the Real T Rizzo. Chris is manning the ESPN Cleveland YouTube chat. Pete says, I just pictured Riz jumping up and down on his hospital bed like Lou Brown in Major League 2. In all seriousness, Tone, welcome back. You and my dad are just days apart in age. Take care of yourselves, you geezers. We need you guys. Brian tweets the show and says, biggest thing for me was watching Donovan drive and dish to Mobley and Allen early in the game for easy dunks. Love that compared to settling for contested three-pointers. Hoofhearted tweets the show and says, we care about you, Riz. To anyone over 40, tell your doctor you want a calcium score. Determines the calcium buildup in your arteries. I thought my heart was healthy, but the results showed me I had to make some drastic lifestyle changes.
1: Yes, I had no idea, and I was as healthy as you could be. Folks, I and by the way, I can't thank Doc Miller enough, my cardiologist. The guy is an angel. He saved my life. You know, like these doctors, you know, I love the sports guys to death and 70 million and everybody watches them and everything. The real heroes, the real, the people that are the real angels in life are these healthcare workers. I can't thank everybody at Hillcrest enough. They saved my life. I went in there dying and they saved my life. It's humbling and it's eye-opening. But I do feel like the luckiest SOB in the world, man. I really do. That in itself is a mental hurdle that you had to get up. People talk about the physical thing, and I'm going through the physical thing. I'm not able to, like, work out like crazy like I used to, but I walk. I'm going to try and walk every day. I have been. Played a little golf.
0: We were laughing. In Riz's neighborhood, you know, everybody takes walks. So you were walking with all the Bubbies and the Zadies, and you were out there grinding. Ethan tweets the show.
1: You know what I'm going to do today after this show, Chris? I'm going to go sleep.
2: Yes, sir.
0: Tone, as if I didn't tell you this before, as much time off as you need, but you're welcome here anytime. Ethan says, Dr. J.A. showed up again last night. Why can't we get him every night?
1: Well, he's learning. He's getting there. I mean, who shows up every night? Listen, I know Shea just won MVP.
0: The superstars.
1: I know. Shea just won MVP. Does he show up every night?
0: Kind of.
1: Okay. Yeah. Almost.
0: But you know.
1: Everybody has.
0: Listen, part of this is we all got spoiled by a certain team and a certain guy who showed up every night.
1: You know how many, Chris, after game six, do you know how many LeBron never would have let that to lay that egg at home.
2: Oh, my God. Ridiculous.
0: By the way, LeBron had his fair share of eggs. It was just a long time ago, and so people don't remember them as well. But I think there was a certain elbow situation that you and I once talked about where LeBron laid an egg. So don't think he's immune to your point, Riz. Grover Cleveland says, I'm not sure which is worse, having Game 7 Sunday night at 8 or losing big at home on Friday night while listening to Dwayne Wade glazing up Cade and the Pistons. Go Cavs. Let's try to steal game one tomorrow night.
1: Dwayne Wade was doing what?
0: He was on Prime with Kevin Harlan and Candace Parker, I think. Okay. I like Stan Van Gundy and I love Ian Eagle, but it's like on Prime to rewind and fast forward.
1: I know,
0: did you
1: it's
0: have
1: a pain
0: this?
1: In the
0: it's
1: ass.
0: A pain. Like the,
1: and you can't tape it. Right? You got to go back and watch it.
0: I don't know. Right? It's look, the NBA just took the most money. They didn't do the thing
1: that was the most convenient
0: for their fans.
1: I said this on one of the shows. I don't remember. I think it's ridiculous to have these games on Prime. These are game seven. A winner goes to the conference finals, and I got to watch on a pay. Come on, guys. Come on. Come on, Adam. You're better than that.
0: Chris, what do you got in the ESPN Cleveland YouTube chat?
2: Just everybody wishing Riz love. I mean, I could read every single message.
1: Yeah. Thanks. Rich, give me the number for my cardiologist.
0: Riz, you know, everybody.
1: I'm good. Like, actually, I'm better than I've been in like 5 years. I'm finally getting all the blood to my heart.
0: Are your takes going to be as good with all the blood getting to your heart?
2: I hope so.
1: God, Chris, I'm doing push-ups and sit-ups here. I'm 5% of the blood's going to my arm.
0: I walked in this morning, you looked at me and you go, everybody's treating me like I'm so... I said, I'm not going to do that.
1: God.
0: I wanted to come up and give him a hug. Oh, Riz, it's so
1: I heard
0: to
1: from,
0: see you.
1: And I want to thank, first of all, I want to thank my family.
0: Yeah.
1: My beautiful wife. And by the way, the Ken Ganley Chevrolet got me to the hospital. For the record. Because I had about 45 minutes, kids. That thing breaks.

0: stroll. Cha-cha, hefty stroll.
1: Hefty, hefty, hefty.
0: Hefty slider bag, silly with a slide. One more time now, y'all. Come on.
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0: 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There is an anonymous player poll in the NBA out from The Athletic. And I love the anonymous poll because I feel like it. First of all, I know there's people that go, BS, you should stand behind you. I get it. But if you do the anonymous, I feel like it's way more
1: honest.
0: Truthful.
1: Yeah.
0: Which team will Giannis be on to start next season? Bucks. Now, these are players, NBA players. Bucks, 45%. Now, Aaron, I saw Jimmy, like, was involved. Jimmy Haslam now is, they're quoting him about the Bucks and Giannis. And
1: correct, but Miles Turner came out over the weekend and did a podcast, who plays for the Bucks. You remember, right. He was on the Pacers.
0: Right.
1: He came out and said, Giannis showing up late for the plane. Giannis showing up late for film sessions. Not giving it.
0: I read this as to Doc Rivers, head coach at the time, preferential treatment to Giannis and wasn't really holding guys accountable.
1: Well, I also would say that it means Giannis needs to say what he wants, which is to get out of Milwaukee. See, he wants to get traded, but he wants it to be the Bucks that made that decision, not him.
0: Why? Because he doesn't want to look bad?
1: He doesn't want to be the villain. Yeah. Look, dude, you won a championship for the Milwaukee Bucks.
0: Yeah, go.
1: You're not going to be the villain to anybody.
0: I guess Drake came out and with an album and dissed LeBron for changing teams a bunch of times. I'm sorry. It doesn't bother me. I know it bothers some of you. I won a championship.
1: I thought Drake's a Heat fan, then he's a Cavs fan, then he's a Raptors fan. Funny.
0: The number two team besides the Bucks, 23.2% Miami Heat.
1: Mm.
0: Why? Do they have the cap space? Do they have the...
1: Maybe the assets to trade for him. Tony, the other thing with Giannis, the word on the street is, and from the ESPN people that I talk to, his knees...
0: And folks, you're talking to Aaron Goldhammer, National Radio ESPN.
1: Right.
0: Chris,
1: Don't you know it? His knees are a mess.
0: Ooh.
1: So anybody that trades for him, you better be careful.
0: Well, the Cavs are not in this. The Bucks are one, the Heat is two, and the Knicks are three. All right, which arena has the most passionate fans, Chris? Any guess?
2: I'm going to say...
0: Garden's number two. I'll give you that clue right now. The Madison Square Garden is two. So who's number one?
2: Probably Boston.
0: Chowds.
2: Yeah.
0: Chris, I wanted a fight so bad when back in the day when LeBron was. Anyway, TD Garden, one. Madison Square Garden, a close second. 20%, 19%. Thunder, Paycom Center, third, 18%. Those people... I've actually been to Oklahoma City. I know that sounds crazy, but I have. I eat cowballs or whatever they're called. What are they called? Rocky Mountain oysters. I eat them. Yep. I eat them. And those people are very, very passionate.
1: Are they good?
0: No, not at all. It's you just eat them just to, anyway, they put breading on them and they still tasted like ass, to be honest. Anyway.
1: Not to bring this back to your health. But in the future, let's not eat the cow balls, Riz.
0: Aaron, it was 10 years ago. Anyway, Frostbank Spurs next, United Center Bulls, Rocket Arena, Cleveland Cavs, 3%. We're in there.
1: By the way, the place was rocking. I was there Friday night.
0: Yeah, the Cavs weren't for about a half hour.
1: The Cavs weren't ready, but the fans were.
0: My sister was there too, courtside. All right, which arena has the most obnoxious fans?
1: Boston.
0: Boston number one. But guess who's two, Chris? Chris, look at me. Philly.
2: Oh, yeah.
0: Philly fan.
2: Yep, that makes sense.
0: What happened? The Knicks took over in that game four, huh? In Philly. Boy, that had to hurt Philly fan, man. Wow. Madison Square Garden 3. Ours, we're not listed as obnoxious.
1: Good.
0: Which team on your is first on no trade? Team you least want to go to? Again, anonymous player poll, The Athletic, New York Times.
1: I would say the Memphis Grizzlies are number one.
2: Yeah. Memphis or the Kings?
0: Memphis, 35%.
1: Chris, what is it with Memphis? Why does everybody hate Memphis? I didn't think Memphis was so bad.
0: It's not really a sports town. They don't have any history of, like...
1: Yeah, but they got Elvis, they got Beale Street, they got great Civil Rights Museum.
0: Thank you very much. Washington Wizards, too? Oh, God, who would want to? Did the first picks go into the Wizards? Sacramento, number three. New Orleans, number four. Now, the Lakers are on this list. The Knicks are on this list. You know who's not on this list? Cavaliers. Do you want to know why? Because of their owner. Anyone would want to come and play for the Cleveland Cavaliers. You're treated like a god. You get the best of everything when you play for Dan.
1: World-class organization.
0: What do the smartest teams spend money on besides players? Well, you know what the players are going to say.
2: Facility, right?
0: 85% player comfort, staff, and facilities.
1: Yeah.
0: I'm sorry. Is our owner building a Taj Mahal practice facility down on the river? Dan, I hope you got a room for me. I could live there with you.
1: Dan, can you build us a bathroom here at the... Never mind.
0: Family experience and then organizational investment is the other big one. But I thought it was interesting. The Cavs are perceived as... really one of the best franchises in the International Basketball Association, as they should be.
1: And by the way, there are four teams left, and they're one of them.
0: Time for the headlines.
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1: 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An era of Cavs basketball was at a crossroads last night, Game 7 in Detroit. Win, you're off to round three. Lose, and some difficult conversations were on the horizon. And in the biggest game of his career, Donovan Mitchell was at his absolute best.
4: 28-22 Cleveland. 2 seconds, 1 second. Mitchell backs it in! A spider bite at the end of the quarter!
1: Ian Eagle, the call on prime. He had 26-8 huge assists. His teammates were 8-8 shooting off of his passes. And the Cavs send Donovan to the conference finals for the first time in his career in dominant fashion. 125-94 the final. Cleveland wins 4 of the last 5 games of the series to win it. Riz, 2 of those wins coming at Little Caesars Arena in Detroit.
0: Yep. It was one of the best Game 7s I've ever seen. I can't remember the last laugher in any Game 7 that a Cleveland team has experienced. Kudos to the Cavs for the way they showed up. They were ready to play. I'm wondering, guys, the Cavs laid that egg in Game 6, and then the Pistons laid the egg in Game 7. Do you think you'd rather play on the road in those games?
1: Well, Windy had this stat on his podcast, and I'm sure we'll talk to him about it. It's been much easier to win Game 7 on the road in the last 15 years in the NBA than it was before. I mean, think about it. Some of these big Cavs, you know, 16 the finals. You had the 18 Game 7 in Boston that sent the Cavs to the finals. You have this one. The Cavs in particular have played great in road Game 7s.
0: Hmm. And that stat about how many Game 7s have they won?
1: 6 in a row.
0: Wow. That's impressive. You know the only one that really counts to me, though.
1: Yeah. Man. Oh, man. That was nice. Another huge key for the Cavs last night was the play of their big men, Evan Mobley, 21 points. He had 12 rebounds. Did he have one rebound in one of the games in this series? He had 12 boards last night. He had 6 assists. And then Game 7, Jared Allen showed up. He was at it again, 23 and 7 boards, in part inspired by his coach, Kenny Atkinson, and his owner, Dan Gilbert.
5: You know, I had dinner with Dan Gilbert last night. He goes, you know who the key to this whole thing is? You know, it's stinking hard. And Mitch, he goes, the key to this whole thing, the spark of this is Jared Allen. I said, really? And that sparked me to run the first play for him. Like, man, have I been, you know, sometimes you have, you know, people who observe from afar, plus Dan knows the team well and knows these guys. It was really, I was like, man, I went to my room. I'm like, man, I'm going to run the first play for him. And in our film session, we had to reward the big. Sometimes you have to be reminded. And that was great by Dan. He hit it on the head. He was prophetic.
1: Sam Merrill was also huge for the Cavs off the bench. He had 23 and set the tone by taking that huge charge on Ausar Thompson. Riz, it wasn't just one guy. This was a total team effort for the Cavs.
0: You're right. You look at the box score, you could tell it was everybody. And I thought the Cavs were ready for the moment. You can't really say that all the time in sports. I mean, how do you think Piston fans feel today? I mean, truly. I know we laid the egg in 6, but in Game 7? Well, that was a pitiful performance. It truly was. I feel so fortunate. And, really hasn't even hit. Has it hit you guys? We're going to the conference finals yet?
1: No. Am I wrong? It was such an emotional weekend.
0: Right.
1: And I really thought the Cavs, after they played so crappy in Game 6, were going to lose.
0: We all thought they were going to. Say it. Say it.
2: No. Riz,
0: before... Oh, you did call it.
2: I called Cavs in 7 before the series started.
0: Oh, no, okay. But I'm just saying, after Friday night...
2: Oh, after Friday, sure, I was a little nervous. Yeah, no doubt.
0: We thought the Cavs were going to, you know...
1: Right, but Chris obviously thought they'd win Game 7 in Detroit.
0: Right.
1: You had to know that going in.
0: What kind of show would this have been today?
2: Funeral.
0: If they got beat, you'd be... Would they have blown everything up?
1: Oh, Kenny gone for sure.
0: Yeah.
1: Donovan, a whole offseason
0: of
1: that.
0: So now, are you giving Donovan his $70 million extension?
1: I got to think about that.
0: Really?
1: Yep.
0: What more do you need to think about?
1: I thought he was fantastic in Game 7. I thought he was iffy in this whole series, and I want to see how he plays in New York.
0: Okay.
1: I don't have to make that decision yet.
0: Okay, but here's my question to you. Who are you going to... Okay, you're going to let Donovan walk. Who are you going to get? You don't want Giannis. He's broken down. He's not going to come here anyway. Who is your superstar? Who can you get that would be equal to Donovan Mitchell? The NBA is built on superstars. Superstars win titles. The 2-time MVP is about to win his 2nd championship in a row.
1: Unless the Cavs get in his way first.
0: Correct. But I'm just saying, before if you're going to tell me you don't want Donovan Mitchell, who the hell is going to take his place? Nobody. There's nobody available, Chris.
2: I mean, I'm paying him.
0: You have to now.
2: Yeah.
0: You have to. This is your guy.
1: And now you can't get him for less either, because I was wondering if he struggled in this game. Maybe he signs for less than the max.
0: Oh, okay, I don't want to get into this now because we're in the conference finals, but somebody's got to go. You can't pay everybody. You realize that. If you extend Donovan Mitchell, it's going to cost. Somebody's going to go.
1: By the way, Jared Allen's value is up. Evan Mobley's value is up.
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1: All the games are on ESPN, Riz, for this next round, and it sets up a big series in the Big Apple as the Cavs head to New York to face the Knicks for the right to go to the NBA Finals. Now, New York is a 7.5-point favorite in Game 1 on FanDuel. And Cleveland is plus 205 if you want them to win the series on the money line. Donovan Mitchell, last night after the game, gave us a little series preview.
6: This is going to be special, for sure. But they are a talented team. They obviously, it starts with Jalen Brunson and Cat. But Mikhail, Noji have been phenomenal. Josh Hart, you look at their bench, has been great. So, you know, we know them, obviously. But I think the biggest thing is they've been off for they got a bunch of rest. So we got to be ready to go from the jump.
1: Knicks won two of the three games between the Knicks, Cavs in the regular season, one on opening night that was close, and remember the one on Christmas Day that the Cavs blew the 17-point lead?
0: Oh, yeah. So
1: the
0: what Knicks, are they, 2-1 against us?
1: 2-1. The Cavs won in February, but Harden was not in any of those games, yeah. So it's hard to compare. They also beat the Cavs in the first round back in 2023. Tone, do you have an early feel for how you think Cavs and Knicks is going to go?
0: Oh, God, let's see. The first series went seven games. The second series went seven games. I'm going to go out on a limb and say seven games. It'll be difficult, and you brought this up, and I totally agree. You're not getting a lot. Not in the Garden. You're not going to be getting a lot of calls. Everybody wants the Knicks. The whole world, other than us, wants the Knicks to go, you know what? Cleveland against the world. We're used to it. Bring it on. Next.
1: The Western Conference Finals in the NBA Riz get underway tonight. Oklahoma City, a 6.5-point favorite against Victor Wembanyama and San Antonio Spurs.
0: Gentlemen's sweep.
1: Tip off at 8:40 tonight. The West Finals are on NBC.
0: I don't care what happened in the regular season. I don't care that the Spurs beat them 3 out of 4. I don't even know what it was.
1: I think 4 out of 5 because they played an extra game in the NBA
0: Chris,
1: Cup.
0: Chris, look at me. No match.
2: Doesn't matter?
0: No match. What can I get for OKC in 5? Gentlemen sweep. 4-1 OKC.
1: Well, you're selling Wemby short.
0: Yeah, I am. Yeah, I am. I like Wemby. He's just, they're not ready yet. OKC's a machine. I hope it's a series. Hope I'm wrong. I've got OKC in 5, Chris. I'm guessing plus 375, maybe 4-1.
2: Thunder 4-1 plus 290.
0: Oh, man. Jeez. I don't even think I bet that. That number sucks.
2: Thunder and 6 is plus 470.
1: You know what I cashed big on over the weekend?
0: Wait a minute, Chris. Aaron, I'm sorry. In 5 is less odds than in 6?
2: Yes.
0: So 5 is what?
2: Plus 290.
0: And 6 is what?
2: Plus 470.
0: They don't even think they can win 2 games.
2: Yeah.
0: Wow. I'm sorry, is this game on TV?
1: Yes.
0: Or is it on a service that I...
1: It's on a network called NBC. Okay. Have you ever heard of it? Yeah. Mike Tirico and company will have
0: on
1: the...
0: We're on ESPN.
1: And we're on ESPN.
0: Thank God.
1: ESPN and ABC. Some of the games Cavs Knicks are
0: Thank
1: on ABC.
0: Thank God.
1: What was the other thing I was going to tell you about? Oh, so I cashed big. Riz, did you know that the total last night...
0: No.
1: ...was all the way down at 204? I was like, I know this is a low-scoring series, but they think neither team's going to score 100 points, Chris. Chris, 20 units.
2: Ooh, look at you.
1: It was a day of units.
0: Wow.
1: At the Goldhammer House. Tip-off tonight is at 8:40. The West Finals are on NBC. You can also listen, I think, Chris, tonight right here, right? We've got the Western Conference Finals here on 8:50. ESPN Cleveland. Riz, let's go to baseball, where the Guardians set the tone for a big day in Cleveland sports. They win 2 straight over Tito and the Reds and hit 6 home runs on Sunday.
7: Uh-oh. Deep right field. If it's fair, it's gone. And it is. Goodbye. Angel Martinez continues his incredible ascent. That's his 9th home run of the season. He's got 24 runs batted in. What a series for Angel.
1: Hosey homered, Rocchio homered, Gelauder homered, Manzardo hit 2 homers as the Guardians beat the Reds by final of 10-3. Good pitching performance. Gavin Williams gave up just 2 earned runs, 6 innings, struck out 7. Cleveland 26-22. They are in first place in the American League Central, and they open a series tonight up in Detroit against the struggling 20-27, tied for last place in the division, Detroit Tigers.
0: I think there's a lot of baseball to be played. I wouldn't get excited, but they are offering us, Chris, a cash out right now on the Guardians to win the division. On FanDuel. Can I give kudos, props to somebody?
1: Sure.
0: They keep bringing all these guys up, and God love them. Right now, Angel is really hot. But I got to tell you, Chase DeLauder knows how to hit. He is a professional hitter for a young player. He can go oppo. He takes what pitchers give him. He's not trying to York everything out of the park. I have been really impressed with DeLauder. He can hit for power. He had a home run yesterday. But as so many guys, Albert and Scott Steele and I talk about this all the time. So many of these guys are worried about launch angles and home runs that they forget how to hit. That kid can hit. He looks really good. Now, today we're not going to get into it, but I am concerned about Jose. And I don't know what happened to Kwani. I don't. Let me say this. Right now, the fact that the guards, I know the White Sox are a game back, but the guards are
1: 26
0: four games over 500. And boy, did I miss Aaron just interrupting me, Chris, for the last 2 weeks. The fact that they're doing this with Hosey and Kwan not right is pretty amazing. It is. Think about if those guys had their numbers. I'm sure we'll talk to Andre later in the week, right?
1: Yes.
0: Okay.
1: Absolutely.
0: Next.
1: Riz, it is a game 7 tonight in the NHL, and this is a big game for the city of Buffalo.
0: Can I say this?
1: And the city of Montreal.
0: I grew up with, I went to OU with Kyle Strang, Strang Oldsmobile, Buffalo. Kyle was my roommate for a while, and he was a big Sabres fan, and the Sabres are like the Browns. They've just sucked forever. Chris, go when's the lad? Have the Sabres ever won the Stanley Cup? I'm sure they did 100 years ago. Right?
2: I don't think they did. Hang on.
1: Remember, they had the Brett Hull skate in the crease debacle. Late 90s.
0: They're like the Browns of the NHL.
2: So they've made it to the finals twice and lost.
0: Yeah.
2: 75 and 99.
0: Well, we've never been to the Super Bowl. But my point is, it's a team you should root for. Their fans are long-suffering and, you know, I am kind of rooting for the Sabres here. And don't forget the damn Edmonton knocked out my Lightning. Sorry, Montreal.
1: Montreal, yes. 7:30, it's on ESPN.
0: Canadians, all the Canadians are the same to me. You know.
1: In this game 7 to get to round 3. Riz, we go to the golf where it was a loaded leaderboard yesterday at the PGA Championship in the final round. But Aaron Rye made a big putt to ice it.
8: Exquisite! Yes! Unbelievable!
0: 64.
1: Shot 65 in round 4, finished 9 under. He gets the win, 3 strokes ahead of both Alex Smalley and John Rahm. Aaron Rye, Riz, gets the victory. He's the first.
0: I am a big golf fan, and I watched pretty much all of that tournament over the weekend. However, I'm glad to see somebody win the tournament. Guy shot 65. He deserves to win. I hate it when somebody chokes and a guy just limps into the thing. That leaderboard was unbelievable yesterday, and that kid came out of nowhere. Give him a lot of credit. Rory, Rahm, Justin Thomas, they were all there.
1: Schauffele, Cam Smith.
0: Aaron Rye, man, out of nowhere.
1: And I think, Riz, they said he's the first guy from the UK in like the 107-year history of the PGA Championship or something to win it, so... it's a big deal for him. 9 under par. He gets the victory. And Riz,
0: nails.
1: Those are this morning's headlines.
0: Thank you, Aaron. Remember, Bookman & Son Fine Jewelers, they actually take the time to listen to you. 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
5: 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It's good to see your face, Tony Grossi.
6: It is great to see you. I've been a little out of pocket lately. What have you been up to?
5: Yeah, I know. So
6: you look,
5: Tony,
6: great, by the way.
5: Thanks. I wanted to tell everyone, you know, because I lost like 10 pounds. I had to put on a bunch of weight over the last 2 weeks. I've been eating like milkshakes and everything. But if you're a guy out there or a gal and you haven't been to the doctor in a while, and I know if you feel healthy, because I felt healthy as hell. Lo and behold, I had an artery 95% blocked. I had a heart attack 2 weeks ago. I came through it okay, thank God. Go get checked. That's why I'm here today. A miracle. Go get checked. If you don't have a primary physician, go find one. I know it's difficult. Hopefully you have some kind of health insurance. And even if you don't, go get checked out and make sure you're okay.
6: Great advice.
5: I got you got a primary care physician.
6: Yeah,
5: right?
6: I got my.
5: You're on what? Checking. You're on a cholesterol, a little cholesterol.
6: Yeah, I just creep above the level that they want, and so I have a very low dose.
5: Yeah.
6: Of cholesterol medicine, which is fine because it's like
5: I'll be on some medicine here for a couple months, but then I should be okay. Yeah. Tone, the schedule came out.
6: Yeah.
5: And Aaron, I it was the first thing I picked up on because we were still on our text chain message, even though I was in the hospital. Tone, the first thing I thought of was two games in Florida. Oh. Tony, you and I have been to, I almost passed out
6: a couple
5: years ago in Miami when we.
7: But Tone, that was in November.
5: I know.
6: Hanlon had the same story. He was at that game also.
5: Right. So Tony, you pointed out the average temp is 87. What? First of all, I heard the Browns wanted to open the road.
6: No, I inquired about that, and they said, no, we didn't volunteer to go on the road, much less two games in Florida at the top of September. It'll be over 100 heat
5: on
6: index.
5: On the field.
6: Both of them. Yeah. Both of them. Jacksonville, and then Tampa's actually worse by a few degrees. I looked up the average temperature for that day, September 20th. That's unprecedented. They have been on the road to start a game season twice in a row, 10 times, last time 40 years ago, 1986, which turned out to be a pretty good year, folks, so looking for good omens, but never something like that. It turned into, instead of just something you got to deal with, to a true hardship to start the season.
5: Fact or fiction, I heard that they've taken the schedule thing to the next level. And the people that make the schedules, the Browns, based on opponents' last year win percentage, have the easiest schedule in the NFL. So they take those easy schedules and try to make the travel stuff more difficult. Tony, the other thing is, the Browns don't travel west of the Mississippi. That's unheard of for a schedule. Yeah. Do you think they... Three road games in a row, six of the first nine on the road, the first two games in a Florida heat. Do you think they tried to make it a little more difficult?
6: I don't know. I think they just got the shortest straw when they took care of other teams. You know, it's like, oh, well, then who do we have playing at Tampa in week two. Well, there's Cleveland. Put them there.
5: You right. know?
6: It's like I think they took care of certain teams. That took care of them, but there are certain teams with a lot more hardships than,
5: yeah.
6: than you know, going abroad and you know, maybe their home, they have a concert booked on that date, so they have to take care of them. And it just seemed like the Browns were the team they just fitted in with a spot here and there.
5: Tony, do you think that this schedule, is it fair? Six of the first nine on the road.
6: I mean, that's, and three of the last four.
5: And three of the last four. It just seems like.
6: And then the middle is like all at home. We're going to be at home for 5 weeks in a row from the middle of November to through December with a bye week. Mm-hmm. Four games and a bye week at home. It's the weirdest schedule I can remember. But I would say only those first 2 weeks are really kind of unfair.
5: All right. One of the things I heard was primetime. The Browns have one game. It's at home against Pittsburgh. That's and by the way, I think it's the whole key to the whole season, that game.
6: Well, it's a blessing that they scheduled them in Cleveland and not in Pittsburgh.
5: So, but I think win that game and you got a chance to have a decent season. Anyway, long story short, one primetime game. You know who's not in primetime? Not one game? The Raiders with the number one pick in the draft. Fernando Mendoza is not on primetime once this year. The guy said that made the schedule, quote, you can't draft yourself into primetime. Like, in other words, even though you've had a couple good drafts, you've got to play well. What would you make of only one primetime
6: game? Well, there were five teams that didn't even get a primetime game. You know, Arizona, the Jets, all the Tennessee, what, top of the draft, right?
7: By the way, New York market. Zero primetime games Giants for the too? Jets.
6: Well,
7: no, yeah, the Giants are in primetime. That's Harbaugh. Yeah. That's, yeah, but, right.
6: So they've got to play their way out of it. Last year they got zero primetime, so at least they got one this year. And thank God it's at home. Because if they would have scheduled that game in Pittsburgh, you could mark that right now. You could bet that, everything you got, that they wouldn't win in Pittsburgh on a primetime game.
7: Tony, the two in Florida to start. How do you think, if at all, it affects the way Todd Monken prepares the team?
6: It's going to be a rough training camp, and I think he's looking forward to it because, you know, our August is pretty good.
5: Yeah, warm, but sweaty.
6: Boiler room.
5: Yep.
6: And to start, see, he's coached at both of those cities, so he knows what's in store for him. And I took it from the statement that on the quote from him in the Browns official statement, that he's almost like rubbing his hands together. This is not going to be an easy camp for these guys. He's going to work them hard.
5: So, Tony, it's something we've complained about, to be honest, with Stefanski. Yeah. Is this a byproduct of the schedule, or do you think Monken would have done this either way?
6: I think we would have done it either way, but this gives them even more incentive. Long practices, condition them, right? Condition them. I mean, think about it. Playing in that weather for two games in a row is worse than playing in Buffalo in whatever, Pittsburgh in the middle of winter. It really is. It's a different challenge, but it's a conditioning challenge. And you got to be mentally tough to get through that.
5: Tony, also, both teams are good. Jacksonville won 11 games last year under Liam Cohn. Yeah. And Baker and the boys have won their division a lot lately. I know it's Florida and I know it's the Heat, but these are two good teams.
6: Yeah, you're right. I mean, even if Jacksonville was their usual 6-11 self, that would be a tough challenge.
5: All right. I have to ask you this. Chris, block your ears. Okay, we all know.
0: Good to see you.
5: The Carolina a couple years ago. Baker's new gripe is with Stefanski now in Atlanta. He's already fired the first salvo in this thing. Do you think Baker still gives a crap about me and you and what happened here in Cleveland?
6: Oh, in the organization, absolutely.
5: No.
6: Oh, I think
5: Tony,
6: he does.
5: No, he's
6: he
5: got
6: doesn't
5: a new,
6: forget.
5: No. He's got a new hire.
6: He's got the receipts on a magnet on his refrigerator.
5: Chris.
6: There's no doubt about it.
7: I mean, that's the
5: Riz
7: way.
5: Grossi's right.
6: That's what motivates him. I don't.
7: Baker forgives someone?
5: No, I'm not saying forgive. I'm just saying it's been, how long has it been since he played here? 5 years? I mean, come on.
7: Yeah. Riz, for him, that's like 5 minutes.
6: Yeah. Yeah. There's no doubt it'll be a big game for him.
7: Well, there are only two guys, correct me if I'm wrong, on the Browns that played with Baker Mayfield. It's Myles Garrett and Denzel Ward, right. And that's it.
6: There's nobody on offense.
5: Really?
6: Nobody. All those linemen?
7: Well, we don't know. Is Joel Bitonio going to come back?
6: No. Deshaun Watson has the longest tenure of any offensive player. That's 5 years, 4 years.
5: But he wasn't here when Baker was here.
6: Correct. So there's nobody on offense and just those two players you spoke of on defense.
5: Tone, the rest of the schedule. Panthers and Steelers then at home. We go month to month. Mm-hmm. What would be a good record for the Browns after their first four? Jags, Bucks, Panthers, Steelers, 2-2?
6: I think 2-2, but I think 3-1 is possible. The Carolina's a key game. They were the division winner.
5: Team.
6: They were the division winner at 8-9, but they're coming here, and it is the home opener. If you split in Florida, you got a good chance of going 3-1.
5: You got to split, though.
6: Yeah.
5: You got to win one out of those
6: because
5: two.
6: I don't think they lose to Pittsburgh on Thursday night.
5: What game are we going to for true fan travel? Are we going to New Orleans? Is this
7: We haven't decided, but that's where
5: my son works and lives in Tampa. I wouldn't mind going to Tampa.
7: Well, if you wanted to go to Tampa, you could. But we're talking about that the way the schedule laid out that early November in New Orleans looks like a really good spot for everybody.
6: Ideal.
7: Yeah.
6: That the other one would be Nashville, which is a good trip, and that's earlier, isn't it? Than
7: a couple
6: Vegas?
7: Weeks earlier,
6: New Orleans. Yeah,
7: but Riz, I think that New Orleans game fell in the perfect spot for this for us. Yeah,
6: right in the middle.
5: Tone, were you like where they have the bye?
6: Yeah, it's perfect. Close to the middle.
5: Yeah,
6: it's not it's not a hardship. When they get to the bye, they'll say this. Guarantee someone will say it's a good week to have a bye.
5: So I'll do this tomorrow with you because something happened to my computer. I had bookmarks and I can't find them. The quarterbacks we play are very interesting. You're going to get 3 second years in Cam Ward, Shuck.
6: Jackson Dart.
5: Yeah. You also are facing Mendoza in his rookie year. And then, Tony, you got to play Stefanski. That game's at home.
6: Yeah.
5: And it's here Sunday, December 13th.
6: That's an advantage for the Browns.
5: I agree. But is that a big deal in the organization or no? Is it a bigger deal to Stefanski?
6: I think it's a bigger deal to Stefanski. The key there is, I don't want to make too much of a dome team coming to Cleveland in December because we've seen New Orleans and Florida teams come here and win. But if Tua is their quarterback, the record is what it is. He's terrible in under 45. I broke it down in my story today. Under 55, he's 4-16.
5: Yeah.
6: And 0-5 under 35.
5: Doesn't play well in the bad weather.
6: Right. That isn't true. You can't say that's true to a total team anymore. We've seen too many teams come in here and win when they shouldn't have. But a particular quarterback, his record is pretty definitive.
5: What'd you make Aaron Rodgers going back? They had Chris Tate, the girl, the reporter this morning, gave you what flavor ice cream he had. Apparently, he went to Pittsburgh on Friday and had ice cream with his teammates at a local ice cream. Tone, is that their best move? Or would they be better off with Will Howard or Drew?
6: Well, I think, with McCarthy as the coach, they want to have that pairing.
5: Win
6: one
5: now.
6: Last. Yeah, one. It would seem to be the shortcut to advancing just this year and then bring those two other guys along. But you know what? If I'm a Pittsburgh Steelers fan, after what I saw the way the season ended, I'd be clamoring for Will Howard or Drew Aller. If there were another coach they hired instead of McCarthy, that might have happened. I think McCarthy solidified Rodgers coming back for 1 year.
5: Tom, talk about that dynamic. Two guys that won together, then broke up, had a breakup, and now they're back together.
6: Yeah, and I think Aaron Rodgers, absence made the heart grow fonder in his case. He respected McCarthy more than he thought. And they're fine. I mean, from everything I hear, their relationship is fine.
5: Is Pittsburgh the odds-on favorite to win the AFC?
6: I don't think so.
5: North.
6: No, I don't think so.
5: Chris, what does FanDuel say, please?
0: So looking at the North right now, the Ravens are the favorite, -125.
5: Okay.
0: Bengals +200.
5: Wow.
0: Steelers +600. Browns +1,700.
5: Wow. Wow. So, Tone, the Steelers are the third choice. Tony, what do you make of the Bengals? We don't play them till December, Sunday, December 6th, and then the last game in January of the season. Do you expect a bounce back in a revenge tour for Joe Burrow?
6: I think they're going to be good, Riz. I think they upgraded their defense. I mean, that's the one thing.
5: They did.
6: They added depth to their offensive line, and if the quarterback stays healthy, which is a big if, I know that, they're going to be one of the highest scoring teams in the league, and if they just get average defensive play, they're going to be tough to deal with.
5: They also have to deal with injury. They got to stay healthy, which like everybody seems to have.
6: But I think they're sitting in a good position for themselves. They're the only team that didn't make a coaching change. They got a franchise quarterback, and they improved their defense. So,
5: Tony, look behind you right now.
7: It's the Monk Man.
6: I don't think I've seen him in person
5: Tony,
6: before.
5: Tony, that is the Monk Man. Red, show it, please.
6: I love the music. Is that in honor of your return, or is there a
5: reason? I guess
6: it
5: is.
6: With the Cavs winning, he's out here in the Nick Chubb jersey?
5: For those of you that have no idea what we're talking about, there's a man who dresses up as a monk.
6: He's circling back like a buzzard.
5: And he walks back and forth on the East Bank Boardwalk of the Flats right outside our studios. What up, Monk? Love you, brother. I think he's giving me a special blessing right now, Tone. Hold on. Let me receive this blessing.
6: He's bowing.
5: Thank you. Yes.
6: I think he's got a collection basket with him, too.
5: Tony, where are you with Monk?
7: Who is that? Do you,
5: Aaron, that's the Monk Man.
7: No. The...
5: That's monk music. Oh,
0: that's our monk music.
7: Riz, do you notice he does not have a real belt? He just wears a rope as a belt.
5: No, that's what the monks wear. That's part of the monk outfit. Chris and I have a monk outfit.
0: These two walking by.
5: People are walking by on the thing going, well, what?
6: He is the only monk in history with a cell phone. He's working on his cell phone.
5: Tony, the hire
6: replacing
5: a
6: bat.
5: The hire of Monkin didn't. Oh, what does it say? Oh, it says good to be alive. Yes, it is, Monk. Thank you, Tony. The hiring of Monk was not a big home run. In fact, it surprised us.
6: Oh, stunned me.
5: Okay, after a couple of months now, from what you've seen, we got to meet him at the combine. You've been to a few of his press conferences. What do you make of Todd right now in charge of the Browns?
6: I think he could be the right coach at the right time. You know, I have no concerns about him being at the helm. Everyone knows I favored Schwartz. I'm over it. Monken was 1B.
5: Tony, the big job he has, though, is to fix the offense. Yeah. And, you know, without knowing, and we're going to, after we break, we're going to talk quarterback for real.
6: Are you up for it?
5: Yeah, we're going to talk quarterback. But I've got a different perspective on things. So, but do you think this can happen with this quarterback competition? It just, Tony, you don't have your quarterback set in stone. Do you think he could do it?
6: Well, I think he could get us through the year. I mean, I don't think anyone thinks they're going to the Super Bowl. But it's the rest of the team has to develop. And Andrew Berry's given them a pretty good new set of players on offense. Those two receivers and revamped offensive line. I was anti-Andrew Berry going into this year. He has made a heck of a season, off season for himself.
5: Peas and carrots, me and Andrew.
6: Yes, sir.
5: Who was on him all year, Chris? Come on.
0: That was you.
5: That's right. No. Tony, so Monken, players coach, not a players coach. How would you describe Todd?
6: I think he's the kind of coach players like because he's up front with them. His intention is just to make them better. He's got no agenda. He doesn't bring any agenda here. He adapts to what they do best. You know, I think he's a coach that players, but he'll be tough on them. And I think deep down, more players would rather have that than
5: dropping five balls and still getting to play in the fourth quarter.
6: It rings in my ears, Denzel Ward at the end of the year saying, we need someone to keep the offense accountable.
5: All right, when we come back, one of the players' fathers is getting involved. Never a good thing. Folks, that time of year to enjoy your Fantoni. How's your beautiful deck? We both have it. NEO fence and deck.
6: We both have the composite deck.
5: Yeah.
6: Remember how you'd get your wooden deck in shape after a long, tough one?
5: You'd have to spray it down, paint it, scrape it.
6: I dropped some dishwasher soap on there with a handheld broomstick mop, and it looks brand new.
5: 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We'll find out from Tony next.
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5: The Cavs have gone 2 7-game series. I think the Cavs have looked their best when Evan Mobley's looked really good. I think the Cavs have looked their best when Donovan Mitchell's looked really good. But to be honest, the two times the Cavs have looked invincible, Jared Allen has been the key. Jared Allen had a big night against the bigs last night. Now, Karl Anthony Towns is said to be a very physical big for the New York Knicks.
7: And we know Mitchell Robinson.
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0: the first month of the season.
1: He cut his hair.
0: Trevor Lawrence, he did?
1: Yeah.
0: Sunshine?
1: It was in their schedule video.
0: Release, wow. Yeah. Trevor Lawrence, Baker Mayfield, Bryce Young, Aaron Rodgers. Your thoughts?
1: None of them are unbeatable.
0: Chris.
1: Really?
2: I mean, he's not wrong. Not wrong.
1: I mean, Bryce Young, come on. You know, Garrett can devour him in one gulp.
2: But by the way, to tell you what the Panthers think of Bryce Young, their GM was on Rich Eisen, Riz, at the end of the week last week.
0: Yeah.
2: And it was word salad when Rich asked him about a contract extension for Bryce Young.
1: He picked up his fifth-year option,
2: but look, if he'll accept $20 million a year, they'll extend him. But they don't really believe in Bryce Young either.
1: He's gotten a little bit better each year, but I don't know.
2: Guys,
1: his ceiling.
2: You could tell the story whichever way you want. You can call them the division champions, or you could say they went 8-9 last year. Both of those things are true.
0: Okay. Second month, Geno
1: Smith.
0: Tony, I don't mean to pile on, but we were both in Vegas last year.
1: Sacked them 10 times.
0: Tony, that's his bad.
1: It was unfair. They should have called that fight.
0: Geno Smith, Lamar, Cam Ward, and Aaron Rodgers again. Where are you with Cam Ward after a year?
1: Cam Ward and Carnell Tate together in Tennessee. That'll help him. I don't think they did a lot more than that, though. I think Cam Ward is going to be good. All right, I do. And Tate will help him a lot. But that team is still not ready to win.
0: Lamar without Todd Monken.
1: We'll find out. You know, he lost two pretty productive tight ends.
0: Not Greg Roman.
1: Declan Doyle.
2: They hired a 28-year-old kid to be their offensive
1: coordinator. Who was an assistant at Jacksonville, right?
2: Yes. Yep. He was behind Udinski. You remember Udinski?
0: Udinski.
2: Behind Udinski.
0: Oh, my God. Okay. All
1: so
0: right.
1: So that was a surprise. They got a good head coach, but they might suffer a little.
0: Third month. Shuck. C.J. Stroud. Fernando Mendoza. Joe Burrow. Those are some good quarterbacks there. So what are you expecting out of Shuck in year two? He kind of came on out of nowhere.
1: Won four of his last five, and they added who they had. They added a Jordan Tyson along with Chris Olave, so they helped him out. They're a team on the rise. They really are. I don't know how high they go this year, but they showed it. I think that coach looks pretty good, Kellen Moore.
2: They don't play a lick of defense.
1: Well, we'll see.
0: Okay.
1: They must have done something right. They won four of the last five.
0: What are you expecting out of Mendoza year one?
1: I hope he's playing. I think he will when we play him. I think that's
0: week 12. 11.
1: Yeah, game 11, week 12. Yeah. I think we'll see him.
2: They're trying to tell everyone they're going to start Cousins at the beginning of the year, and I don't know if I believe that.
1: And then the little hand injury in game two will change that.
0: And, Tony, I'm sorry. I know you're a big fan, and I know the kid's really great, but I think this is a big year for Joe Burrow to prove that he's got to come back. He's been a minute now since Joe's been relevant.
1: Yep. And he's kind of put the pressure on his organization, and it's responded with the, you know, he got what he wanted with the two receivers re-signed. And then this year he got what he wanted with the defensive. They traded for Dexter Lawrence. That's a big move. I think that's a positive move for them.
0: And then finally, Penix or Tagovailoa, Dart, Lamar, and Daniel Jones. What are you expecting in Atlanta? Do you think Tua's going to start there?
1: Well, to start the year, he will. We get him in, game 12?
0: Is Penix not healthy?
1: Yeah, he's coming off of, what was it? It wasn't another ACL.
2: It wasn't an Achilles? It was a devastating injury.
1: Yeah.
2: It's a bad injury.
1: He's supposed to be ready at some point in the midway.
2: But I think Kevin wants to play Tua.
1: Yeah, he could fit his offense, you know. But he's a guy that, if he comes here in December, and that game is in December, you know.
2: Left ACL tear, November 16th.
1: That's like his third one. But I think other than that, Riz, they got a pretty strong team there.
0: I mean, the fact that we've got to play Burrow and Lamar twice every year sucks.
1: Nobody has that but us.
2: But Riz, other quarterbacks on that list, though, I'm sorry.
0: I don't know.
2: It's
0: Jackson Dart's
2: manageable.
0: Who's Jackson Dart's backup, Chris? Look at me.
1: Winston.
3: Oh, my gosh, that's right.

0: I hope it's Jameis.
1: Daniel Jones coming off injury.
2: Three of his six seasons has ended with an injury. So we'll see this year.
1: All right, Tone. I've heard a bunch of different stuff. But the prevailing thought is that in Berea, Todd Monken thinks that it's probably better to start Deshaun Watson to start the season. Six of the first nine on the road, two of them in Florida. People were quoting stats from Deshaun Watson from 8 years ago. I guess he's never lost in Tampa or he's never lost to Jackson. I don't know.
3: Really?
1: The numbers favor him. Tony, do you think the coach is leaning one way or another at this moment today?
2: I think it's evident that Watson has an edge right now.
1: Why?
2: I think because of experience. He's in the best shape he's ever been. He's showing no effects of two Achilles tendon surgeries.
1: And Tony.
2: I know. Well, we're talking about
1: with
2: now.
1: Pads on. Okay.
2: We
1: All
2: are
1: right.
2: talking
1: okay.
2: about now. Right. And that's why I'm trying to put it in perspective.
1: Okay.
2: And he's familiar with flipping a playbook and learning another one. It's not hard for him and Flacco and any veteran of the league to do that, as it is a second-year player like Gabriel and Sanders. So that's why I think he is a little bit ahead right now, but they're not playing right now.
4: So the report we got yesterday from ESPN's Jeremy Fowler was that Monken and Watson have hit it off. Have you sensed that Watson is winning Monken over because of their rapport with each other?
2: I have no evidence to support that, so I'm not debating it.
1: No evidence to not support it either.
2: Right. I mean, yeah. I was out there for three minicamp practices, and we chartered everything. We were there for...
4: One practice,
2: yeah. And we charted everything.
4: And then you were at rookie minicamp, and you'll be there, what, Wednesday or Thursday?
2: Wednesday. Okay. For the next 3 weeks, we'll see an OTA. And now things are getting a little interesting.
4: And the quarterback tracker will, Riz, be back on Wednesday.
2: We will have a FAQ on the QB tracker to set everything up, to explain to everyone why we do it, what are we doing, and what it means.
1: Can't wait for that, Paul.
2: And Riz, it has been enlarged to add a fourth quarterback named Taylen Green, who looked interesting at his rookie camp.
1: Okay.
4: Riz, you'd have thought that after last year that the momentum on the quarterback tracker would have slowed down. Nah. The one that we did during the extra OTA practice did as many million views as any one that we did last year.
1: Okay, Tony, then let me ask you this. Deion has come out and said, what I've said, but you've actually agreed with me that Shador has gone through really hell. Last year was a torturous year for him. Tony, the team in New Orleans, they're committed to Tyler Shuck. In New York, they're committed to Jackson Dart. In Tennessee, they're committed to Cam Ward. This team's not committed to Shador Sanders. He's a throw-in. So the father now wants to meet with the coach and the thing. That can't be good for Shador, right?
2: No.
1: I understand Coach Prime. I feel the same way. I'm not Shador's dad, but I agree that he got a raw deal. But is Deion doing more harm than good right now with what he wants to do? He wants to meet with Coach Monk.
2: You know, he's in a unique situation because he's the player's father, in addition to his only coach prior to coming to Cleveland. How do you separate? You cannot separate those two. There are two different agendas there. And he also mentioned Travis Hunter in that interview on the podcast with Garrett Bush that, well, you know, you would think the Jacksonville coach would ask me about Travis Hunter, but they didn't.
1: No.
2: I mean, you don't do that if you're NFL coaches. You don't bring in Kirk Ferentz to tell me about Tyler Linderbaum or whatever. But he's his father, too, and so he wants to be there for him going through that tough time. I think Shador went through a tough time. I think he became more mature as a result of it and grew as a result of it. Mm. And we'll see what the end product is this year. Mm.
1: But do you feel like Watson would have to get injured in order for them to turn back to Shador?
2: Either that or Shador has got to play
1: ball out
2: really
1: in training
2: well.
1: Camp.
2: Yeah, really. Listen, if the season starts with Shador as the quarterback in Jacksonville, I would think it means Shador had a heck of a training camp and earned it.
4: So
2: he's not going to be given it.
4: So you think that Watson sort of is in the incumbent position, even though he should do, explain that. Like Shador is the incumbent quarterback.
1: Is Watson the front runner right now?
2: I think he is.
1: Okay.
2: But they're not playing right now.
1: Just based on him being a three-time Pro Bowl.
2: And experience, and he looks good. We know. We've seen him. He doesn't look like he's coming. He's not limping. You know, he looks good.
4: But
2: physically.
4: Shouldn't he have to earn something given the last time Watson played, the last time Shador played, Shador was miles better than where Watson was. I'm sorry.
2: But that's us. Monken wasn't here for that. It's an absolute clean slate.
4: Tony, this is
2: why he sees what's going on in front of him.
4: I'm not going to overreact to anything Deshaun Watson
1: yes,
4: does
1: you are.
4: Until I see him with a live rush in an actual football game. These practices and shirts and shorts and
2: the coach has to go on.
4: Okay, so when is this decision going to be made?
1: Well, hold on, Aaron.
4: He's going to play them both in the preseason?
1: Hold on. You can't make a decision based on you thinking somebody might get injured. That like Tony says, this is all he can go by right now, and he's looked really good.
2: Yeah, and I'm not saying Shador hasn't looked good. It's just that this, I mean, listen, Watson, we forget, is a physical specimen when healthy.
1: Yeah.
2: He does everything you want.
1: I thought that's the guy we were getting when we traded all those picks. It didn't turn out, but is that guy still in there? Yeah,
2: we're going to find out. Like Aaron says, when he's up against a real rush and not just Miles stopping after two steps in practice, you know. And that's why it's got to play out. When I always say the joint practice is the key climax of training camp.
4: Hey, what's our sitch with the joint practice?
2: It'll be only Buffalo. New England's the other team that comes to town in preseason. No jokes about anything else, but New England. And I was told that there won't be joint practices with the Patriots.
1: Okay.
2: So
1: it's only Buffalo.
2: Right.
1: Okay,
2: which is the middle game.
1: Which is two games. I mean, 2 days.
4: But it's a good team to practice against because they're the standard bearer in the AFC.
2: And I think they always make key decisions after that.
1: Okay. Is there a world where Coach Prime goes and says, you know what? My boy doesn't have a chance here. Can we go somewhere where, A, would the Browns ever accommodate that? B, is there anyone else there that would take a chance on Shador at this point?
2: My answer to the first question is they're not going to accommodate Shador just to accommodate him. You know, for that to happen, Gabriel's going to look
1: better. They did it for Myles Garrett. They did it for Joel Bitonio. The Browns bend over backwards
2: for
1: these
2: players. Getting rid of what you still might think is an asset, and you might need an asset. Now, if Gabriel doesn't look good, they're not going to part with Shador.
1: Okay.
2: So it's dependent on Watson and Gabriel looking good. Taylen Green is on the team. I think
4: And Watson's stuck on the team.
2: Yeah, so there's one spot and there's two guys. So how do they rectify that? We have to play.
1: That's why I'm asking. Is there a scenario where
2: you know Andrew loves the trade for fifth round picks. So I don't know. We'll see what happens. See what happens.
1: Do we lead the league in that? I think we do.
4: I think we do.
1: All right.
4: There was a stretch in the draft this year, Riz, where I want you to know. The Browns had 4 out of 5 selections, and it was in the 5th round.
2: Yeah.
1: Oh, yeah, right.
2: Traded one. They ended up getting Taylen Green for that.
1: So I give him credit. Yeah. Andrew knows how to use those fifths for currency. I agree with him in this thing. First 4 rounds is just about. Once you start getting to the 5th and 6th round, man, you're, and you might find a player here or there, but I think it's few and far between. All right, quick break. More with Tony Gross, and we come back. Stay with us.
0: Who is the Browns QB?
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5: 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And I've told you about mine, Grossi, Riz, Aaron. We've all told you about our experiences. But listen to one of their over 1,000 five-star Google reviews, like the most recent from Zach, who said, couldn't say enough about Bookman and Son. I reached out to Josh back in October regarding a new ring for my wife of 23 years. He chose not to email me, but texted me, and that personal level caught my attention. We talked about what I was looking for, and the virtual 3D rotating images were amazing that he sent over. 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

0: got Brian Windhorst, top of the hour. Cavs in the Eastern Conference Finals. It is a victory Monday. Tony Grossi is here in studio with us.
1: I'm the undercard. Everyone wants to hear Windy talk about that game.
0: Tone, it happens every year. There are players who are surprise cuts. Now, the Browns roster is so young. There haven't been a lot of those because we don't have a lot of veteran guys who are great. But if I look at the wide receiver position, the Browns drafted two wide receivers.

0: receivers, Tone, and two tight ends.
1: Mm-hmm.
0: Okay. Which means mathematics tells you that those guys are going to be cut. So somebody's got to go.
1: Yeah.
0: Go to that depth chart. You first of all, start with Jerry Jeudy. The Browns are staying with him.
1: Oh, yeah.
0: Andrew gave him that contract. He's not going anywhere.
1: At least this year under Monk, and they think he'll bounce back. He is their number one without dispute.
0: Make his bad year last year, Tom?
1: You know me. I like Jeudy. I think he's good. I think he had a bad year. I think he was open a lot, and it got him frustrated to the point where when they finally got him the ball, he dropped it more times than anyone wants to know. I think he's still one of the best route runner on the team, and I think he does have a bounce back here.
0: Okay. But listed as the other starter at wide receiver right now, according to ESPN's depth chart, is Casey Concepcion. Do you agree with that?
1: Yeah, I mean, he and Boston could be considered starters.
0: Are you worried about the drops with Concepcion?
1: Riz, I got to tell you, at rookie minicamp, there were drops, okay? And now, this is what I say about Concepcion, though. And anybody who has, like, 8 drops in a year, if you're scoring 10 touchdowns, you don't remember the 8 drops.
0: Okay.
1: You remember the touchdowns.
0: Okay.
1: And he's that kind of dynamic player. You may have to live with him. Figure it out.
2: Correct me if I'm wrong here. I think it's a big deal on when the drops occur.
1: Sure.
2: If it's 3rd and 4 and he's about to run for a first down and he can't hang on to the ball, or it's in the end zone,
1: yep.
2: Or they get dropped and intercepted, those are unacceptable.
1: Like
2: the
1: Jeudy.
2: So I think, like the Cavs turnovers in this playoff run, how and when the drops happen is really important.
1: But to say he catches everything is a gross inaccuracy.
0: Okay. Now, 3rd wide receiver, Tillman and Bond are listed as seconds. Do you think Denzel Boston automatically slips into that role?
1: I do.
0: Okay.
1: He's got the size of Josh Gordon.
0: Does he remind you of him?
1: The only reason I hesitate is he's not as fast. I mean, Gordon was
0: lightning.
1: Big and fast.
0: Right.
1: Okay. It's not that he's slow, but he's not, I'm not going to exaggerate and say, hey, he's the next Josh Gordon. But he does catch everything, from what I saw. I mean, comparatively to Concepcion, big hands and very strong. Goes up for the ball. If there's a DB batting at it, more than likely he's going to end up with it. Boston will.
0: How committed are the Browns then to Tillman and Bond?
1: Bond is a 4. He's 4.
0: You think Mark Bond is 4?
1: Yeah.
0: Okay. Why? Just because Andrew saw him as a 2nd-round pick.
1: Yes, and he didn't have a training camp, and he did have his moments last year, especially with
0: Shador.
1: He brings last year he's the only one who could, you know, run 4.4 or better. Now, I don't know if Concepcion's
0: close.
1: Yeah, but I think he has big hopes for Bond, but he's 1 of 4.
0: And then that would be, then Tillman, it's a big year for said Tillman.
1: They're then, after 4, there are 2 more spots available. You got 7
0: Malachi
1: receivers.
0: Malachi Corley, Jamari Thrash.
1: Gage Larvadan.
0: Gage Larvadan. Tylan Wallace. Who is Tylan Wallace?
1: Ex-Raven. Ex-Baltimore Raven.
2: God, he's signed, right?
1: Huh?
2: Was he free agent signing?
1: Yes. And the thing about him, he's got 1 punt return for a touchdown, but he's not a return specialist, but he's a special teams core player. He was one of their gunners who was very, very good at it. So now, Riz, they signed him before the draft. Okay, so they added 2 other receivers. So
0: I mean, that's
1: he's got nothing wrapped up, even though he's a free agent.
0: I'm sure Coach Monken said, get me some wide receivers.
1: Yeah.
0: Like, I mean,
1: and they didn't know they'd end up with 2 of them.
0: Right. You want me to fix an offense? You got to give me some kind of weapons. Tony, tight end wise, it's obviously Harold. Stoll, Royer, who do you think would be tight end?
1: I think Royer's 2. He's more of a pass receiver tight end. Came from, had 2 decent years at Cincinnati playing with Brendan Sorsby, controversial quarterback. I think he's tight end 2. And then I think Stoll, the free agent, and the second tight end, Carson Ryan, that they drafted.
0: What are you hearing about Sorsby? Do you think he'll be eligible for the supplemental draft? Do you think he's going to get more college time or no?
1: I don't think there's any way I mean, he hired the most high-powered lawyer.
0: So are you buying that the Browns are interested in him?
1: They had to do their work to see if they're if he's worth
0: due
1: the risk.
0: Diligence.
1: Yes. listen, if he had stayed, or if he could have played at Texas Tech and had a really good year, he'd be in the same conversation with those guys, Arch Manning and Dante Moore.
2: But he didn't.
1: Right. So you could get him on the cheap in the supplemental draft, but is it worth it? I mean, we still don't know all the facts of how deep he's involved in gambling. He's in a gambling rehab clinic still, for all we know. So it's worth investigating. I'm not saying they should do it or they would do it, but would you give up next year's number two for him? Because that's probably what it would take if he enters a supplemental draft.
0: Would the Browns do that?
1: Right now, I don't think so.
0: Okay. Quickly, offensive line. You'd think that Spencer will start left tackle. How'd he look?
1: He looked good. Whereas I had this image of him as this tall, thin tackle.
0: No. He's a round mound.
1: He's thick below the waist, which is good. And he's got quick feet. So that's a rare combination to be thick
0: that.
1: And quick.
0: As far as linemen go, and we all know that I played at a very high level, you have got to be able to move your feet in today's NFL. I love DeJuan Jones to death, man. He's stuck in cement. He can't move. You need these kids. Joe Thomas could move, man.
1: That was the key to him.
0: Yes.
1: It was perfectly executed fundamentals. Final, what I loved, Riz, is I feared they would draft him and say, well, where's he playing? Well, we'll find out. He could play anywhere.
0: Right.
1: No. They said he's our left tackle.
0: Perfect.
1: And I like that.
0: Yes, I agree. Now, Brailsford, the center.
1: I think he's the key to this draft. Now, hear me out. He's a fifth-round pick, same as Kelsey. So you don't need a first-round center. They're very,
2: Alex Mack was one.
1: Yeah, there might be one every 2 years in the draft, okay? If he is good enough to win the job, it keeps Elton Jenkins at left guard, and it just completes your offensive line. And you have two rookies, Fano and Brailsford, who are getting a year's experience so that if they end up choosing their quarterback next year.
0: You know, Chris, the quarterback next year.
1: Oh, yeah, I'm still talking about it, Riz. I'm still talking about it.
0: Okay. I agree with you on the thing. But Tony D looks small. He's undersized.
1: Yes. If you line up all the line, I got a picture in my phone of like six linemen in a row.
0: Yeah.
1: He stands out.
0: Okay.
1: Okay. He's smaller.
0: Is he thick though?
1: He's not thin.
0: Okay.
1: I mean, but he's under 300 pounds and he's under 6'2". But
0: the nose guards you're going against, Tone, are 340.
1: Like you just said about Fano, they like his mobility though. But here's the problem with those undersized guys.
0: Yeah.
1: They get hurt.
0: Yeah.
1: Nick Harris. Whipler. They were the same mold.
0: Right.
1: And they did good were in there.
0: I mean, that pick was interesting because there were other centers available.
1: Yeah.
0: I just hope we're not going to be going back and looking at, because I questioned Brailsford just a little bit. We'll see. We'll see.
1: Well, here's one thing that impressed me about him. He played at Alabama. He started at Washington, followed DeBoer to Alabama. Played 2 years and was one of their leaders. And then they also took the Justin Jefferson, the Browns, the linebacker from Alabama. And we asked Jefferson at the night of the Saturday of the draft, hey, you got a familiar face here, Parker Brailsford.
0: Yeah.
1: What do you think of him?
0: Yeah.
1: And he just went on to, that guy is a leader.
0: Wow.
1: And here's a linebacker talking about a center.
0: Okay.
1: So he must have had a big impact on the entire team, Brailsford. So I liked hearing that.
0: All right, so where are we at now? We have the OTAs go, what, the next three weeks?
1: They go then, three practices, and four practices.
0: Okay, so when does it start this week?
1: Tomorrow.
0: Okay, tomorrow. You're allowed in on Wednesday?
1: Right, for each of the next 3 weeks.
0: You get one day out of the, okay.
1: And then after that, right into mandatory minicamp.
0: Okay, and then is this everybody or is this voluntary still?
1: Oh, the OTAs are still voluntary, but now the rookies join them, all right, and the undrafted rookies. And so it'll
0: be Miles Garrett coming this week?
1: I don't know. I doubt it. he'll be there, I assume, for minicamp.
2: Riz, if he doesn't show up for that mandatory minicamp, it's on.
1: Riz, you weren't here at their groundbreaking of the stadium, which was a really classy event.
0: He was not there. Mm-mm. Tony, I
1: stood out to me.
0: Tony, I watched the whole thing. They had Denzel and
1: Schlesinger.
0: And Tony, that was the first thing I thought was, you know, they treat him like he's some guy. He doesn't treat them the same. I don't like it.
1: I don't know why.
0: Tony, I'm sorry. What was, is he, hold on. Should I read into the fact that Miles wasn't at the thing? Miles ain't going to be there in 2029?
1: I don't know.
0: Carson Schwartz, you're going to be there in 2029.
1: Yeah. Oh, will Jared ever play in that stadium? I think it's less than 50-50 chance.
0: Wow.
1: I mean, you're talking about 2029.
0: Yeah.
1: The opener. You have 6, 7, 8. Would he be on the team in a fourth year? I think it's less than 50%.
0: Wow. Well, kind of makes sense math-wise.
2: I mean, listen, if the Browns have a franchise quarterback in that stadium,
0: it's not going to matter.
2: We'll all be happy.
1: Right, yeah. Right. So
0: he wasn't there.
1: Now, that really hit me. That was near the top of my story that day.
0: By the way, Tone, can you believe what that thing is going to look like? Like, it hasn't hit people yet. You're not going to believe. I don't know, man. I hope they get all the events that they wanted for that thing. I mean, Tony, building that thing in L.A. is one thing. Building that thing in Dallas is another thing. Building that thing in Brook Park? Okay, we'll see.
1: Yeah.
0: You know, cross our fingers.
1: And the owners are meeting, I guess, in Orlando today. They're going to award Nashville the 2030 Super Bowl. Nashville's new stadium. We're going to Tennessee this year, but the stadium's not completed till next year. Okay. But we'll see it. It's right next door to the old one.
0: It's like Buffalo.
1: Yeah.
0: Thanks, Tony. Welcome back. Victory Monday. The Cavs are in the conference finals, and Brian Windhorst is on next.
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0: All right, welcome back. 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Get up. Every show that they have on ESPN. Brian Winter is joining us. Wendy, good morning. Brian, how momentous was that win last night for the Cavaliers franchise? You know, first conference final without LeBron, the hump that the players had to get over, the coach's ass was on the line, the owner bussed people up there. How big was it last night, Brian?
11: Yeah, 25 buses. Holy Moses. I mean, just the tickets alone. How did he get the tickets? I mean, geez. It's great to see you, Riz. So I think, you know, look, this is an organization that 10 years ago won a championship with a road game 7 win. So let's frame it appropriately. But certainly in this era of Cavs basketball, which is when LeBron left in 2018 to today, that's 8 years, this is the biggest moment. They've been working 8 years to get back here. And certainly for Donovan, look, when Donovan got up yesterday morning, he had to deal with that mantle of not having gotten to this point in his career. And
0: right.
11: I'm tired of hearing about it. I can't imagine how he felt. And frankly, he wasn't very good by superstar standards in games 5 and 6. You know, in game 5, he had a good overtime.
0: Yeah.
11: But Azar Thompson was winning that battle. And, you know, you don't want to lose a battle to a kid when you're a superstar. And that's what was happening. And so the Cavs had a very good game plan. But primarily, they relied on number 45 to make plays for them, and he did. And, you know, I was in eighth grade the last time the Cavs made the conference finals without LeBron. So you're talking about, multiple generations. And, you know, if Donovan Mitchell, you know, he's number 45, is likely going to hang in the rafters. He's, you know, I believe the second best Cav of all time. And, he needs to do something like this. And this playoff run, it's been clunky. It has not been glorious. It has been frustrating. They are not an all-time great team. But they are a team that has shown that it can have perseverance and that its star can lead them. And, you know, there was a lot of different things happening in this game. Jared Allen now has two tremendous game sevens, forever burying, I hope, that narrative of him not being able to take part in big time games, pushing back on the idea that he can't deliver the two bright lights comment that he made that was attached to him for years. I think that can be shed. Sam Merrill with an absolute, you know, there was a lot of people who felt that Sam Merrill shouldn't have been kept, that it should have been, that they should have not, you know, kept him this year and, you know, gone another direction. And he has a key game in that moment. And Evan Mobley with a brilliant performance, one of his best playoff performances. So a lot of things are defined in a game 7, and the Cavs stepped up and delivered.
2: Brian, what'd you make of Mitchell being distributor ahead of trying to play hero ball in the first quarter?
11: I think it was one of the most important things that's happened in the entire playoffs so far. Is that overstating it? Donovan averaged over 6 assists a game in the regular season. He had 8 total assists in the last 3 games. He was averaging, I think, under 3 assists. And I think basically, you know, sometimes you hear the phrase, go back to the drawing board. I think the Cavs went in after game 6, where that game was such a disappointment across the board. And they said, what can we do to get back to being our best? And they said, Why is Evan Mobley not distributing? Why is he not being a playmaker? Why is he just shooting? And that's a very basic analysis with a very basic fix, but it made all the difference. And you can tell that was in the game plan because he had 3 assists, I believe, in the first 4 possessions in the game. Mm. They made 2 other adjustments. Kenny Atkinson discussed them after the game. One was they were determined not to play against Asar Thompson on the ball. Whenever Asar Thompson was guarding a guy they wanted to have on the ball, they did actions to try to remove him from the ball, which it's like a cornerback when you're just like, we're not going to throw to that side of the field. It's actually a great compliment to him, and that's one thing. The second thing the Cavs did was they ran very high pick and roll. You know, high pick and roll is generally determined when the big men come up and set a screen at the top of the key. Well, they felt that they were getting a little bit too tight. And so they moved the big men, Allen and Mobley, way up out to the 3-point line and set the screen out there so that when Mobley and Allen would roll off, there would be way more space for the Pistons to have to cover. And that sounds like very basic, you know, just strategy. It's not like, you know, they went into some dusty old book and found some secret play. That's just a very basic adjustment. But just doing that and having Evan go in with a pass-first mindset changed everything. And you look at it, he had 8 different times yesterday where he set the Cavs up for an assist. They scored on all 8 of them. And, you know, in 125 points, you know, 8 baskets, 16 points, it doesn't feel like much. But it changed the way the Pistons were having to guard the Cavs. And it freed them up. And Harden did the same thing. And the second thing is, Harden and Mitchell took care of the ball. I mean, I talked on Friday when I was on with Gerard and Emmett. I said they just need a clean game. They do not need to beat the 2016 Warriors here. They need to play a clean game. You may think that Harden played an average game or a below average game yesterday. He was 2 of 10 shooting. He had like 8 points. Well, he had 6 assists and 1 turnover in 36 minutes or something.
0: And by the way, Donovan matched Kobe in a game 7, 25, 5, and 5, no turnovers.
11: Exactly. So that 14 assists and 1 turnover between the 2 of them. That's where you look at the end of the box score. Look at James Harden, plus 31. He played a very clean game yesterday. So I think you may ask yourself, I don't know why you would not ask yourself, why would the Cavs play so flat on Friday at home and play with so much focus and intensity and force yesterday? And the answer is, I do not know. I cannot explain it. It is extremely frustrating. The strange thing is, this team has played well in game 7s. In fact, do you remember, Riz? I know you remember this. Do you remember that Sunday afternoon in Boston in 2008?
0: Oh, we were there.
11: Pierce scores 41, LeBron scores 45. Yep. The Cavs lost.
0: Yes.
11: The Cavs have won 6 consecutive game 7s since then.
0: Yeah. Amazing.
11: And I know I don't really care about historic stats like that because the 2008 Cavs have nothing to do with the 2026 Cavs.
0: Right.
11: But it is pretty remarkable to know that the Cavs organization has been such a great Game 7 team.
0: Brian Windhorst is our guest. Windy, the Kenny Atkinson saved his job with that game last night because the conversation we would be having this morning if the Cavs lost that game is a complete 180 from what we're doing right now.
2: Brian, you wrote about it yesterday. You had a piece on .com about it, yeah.
11: I hate to be that reactionary.
0: But?
11: Because, you know, the Cavs are 8-6 in the playoffs, okay? The Pistons are 7-7. I don't like the concept that one game all of a sudden changes everything. Oh, my gosh, this is a great team that can't be defeated. Versus this is a team with serious flaws. They're still a team with flaws.
0: Right.
11: So I don't like the idea that Kenny Atkinson would have been coaching for his job. I don't like the idea that the Cavs might have considered making a major trade if they lost yesterday. However, I cannot deny that that was possible. Mm. And I remember the first time Dan Gilbert got to the conference finals in his third year, I believe, his second or third year as owner. And I remember how important he put he just felt like you had to keep growing as an organization. If you weren't growing as an organization, you were stagnant, and stagnancy kills. You were either growing or dying. And now you can look everybody in the eye and say there's growth. And like, I understand that this team has flaws, but they've gone to two game sevens, however they got there, and they answered the bell. And the players that they have acquired and invested in answered the bell. And the coach that they have hired and invested in and believe in put the game plans out there. And so it doesn't mean nothing. I'm uncomfortable. I'm uncomfortable with that idea. But like I said, I think it might be true.
0: Brian, the trade for Harden, is this now prove that Kobe made the right move? They have to be happy. And what is his future here? After
11: I think they were already there because Darius Garland was affected by his toe the whole end of the season. I know he had some good games for the Clippers. He came out after the year and said, I'm playing on nine toes. And so that means that he would have played this postseason injured. And who knows what sort of recovery he would have needed, and who knows what how it would have affected next season. I agree that in 2029, you may much rather have Darius Garland than James Harden.
0: Right.
11: But in 2026, which is when they made the decision, I think that was the correct decision at the time. It was a huge swing. They spent a lot of time thinking about it. And here's the thing you have to understand. And I told you this back then. James Harden's going to be a Cav. They're going to give him a new contract. And they're going to do that because there's no way Harden would have approved the trade unless he would. I mean, this wasn't just like him giving like a nod. He had a contractual ability to block a trade for reasons that are too complicated for me to go into here. Just know that he had it. And he doesn't approve leaving his hometown of Los Angeles and going to Cleveland without it. That said, I think he's been bought in since day one. And I think the organization's been bought into him.
0: Mm.
11: But, you know, they made this deal for basically the next season and a half to two seasons.
0: 2 years, yeah.
11: Yeah.
0: Yeah.
11: But the 2026 playoffs were a big part of why they made that deal. And I know Harden has been up and down, but they don't rely on him to be their best player.
0: Yeah.
11: And that is the difference between now and other times in his career.
0: Brian, here we are again. Brian Winters is our guest. Here we are again, Cleveland versus the world, because no one outside of Cuyahoga, Summit, Wayne County won the Knicks not to go to the finals. Okay, we know where we're at. Talk about this matchup with New York. They've been off 9 days. The Cavs get 1 day respite. Where do you think should the Cavs be the underdog they are, at least in the gambling markets right now?
11: Yeah, they should be the underdog, but this is not lopsided. The Cavs can absolutely win this series. They're going to have to play with a much more steady level than they have played the last two rounds. They've given away some games in this playoffs. You're just not going to get away with it. They played three times in the regular season. Don't even bother looking it up because I don't regard any of it. You know, the Cavs had some success, for example, against Jalen Brunson in the regular season. Disregard it.
0: Yeah.
11: This is a completely different team. They played one time after the Harden trade. The Cavs crushed them. Forget about that game. I'm telling you, don't lean on it at all. The Knicks are a very different team. They're playing offense very differently. Specifically, they are giving the ball to Karl Towns a lot more and letting Karl Towns distribute. I don't have the stats in front of me, but Karl Towns has had more like six assist plus games in the playoffs than he's had like the last two or three seasons combined.
0: Right. He's playing very well.
11: So in this last series, you know, I'm sure you watched the game at all. You noticed that when Ausar Thompson was out there, they put Evan Mobley on him, and Mobley just ignored him. Mobley would hug towards the paint and be there to try to pinch off Cade Cunningham, whoever came in there.
0: Right.
11: If Evan Mobley is on Karl Towns, they're not going to be able to do that. And they're going to bring Towns. You know, it's not just Towns standing in the corner waiting for a three. That's what he did his first basically two seasons in New York. And sometimes he'd have games where he'd make 5 out of 7 shots. And you'd be like, well, why do you only get 7 shots? And now they've really made sure they're getting him the ball. So now they'll come up and they'll give him the ball in the high post, and he'll distribute. He also can obviously put the ball in the court and get to the line and also shoot, but he's going to distribute as well. And so you can't leave Evan Mobley back in the paint. You got to bring Evan Mobley or Jared Allen, whoever you want to guard him with, has got to come up and guard him. And that's going to be a totally different situation. Also in this last round, when the Cavs got in trouble, you know, in the first series, they focused heavily on Brandon Ingram, top locking him and whatnot. And then that was very successful. And then they had some success double teaming Cade Cunningham. because they didn't have to guard all five players. They could leave one player totally unguarded. Sometimes they'd leave two players basically unguarded. They were playing basically a triangle and two at certain cases. That will not be the case with the Knicks most of the time. They will have sometimes Mitchell Robinson out there, who I'll talk about in a minute. But everybody, and not only that, the Knicks have been red hot. OG Anunoby, who will be back from missing two games with a hamstring injury, I expect him to start tomorrow night. He's been red hot from shooting. Mikal Bridges has been red hot from shooting. And the guy that you can leave if you're going to leave anybody is Josh Hart. But it's not like Josh Hart's a Star Thompson. Josh Hart can score. But you may see the Cavs stick Allen or Mobley on Josh Hart and then have him cheat off to try to help on Brunson or Towns. Also, Brunson is a free throw maven. He is an adept at getting to the line. Just like the Cavs and Harden do it, Brunson does some of the same arts. And you will be frustrated at times with how often he is able to get to the foul line. So that is one of the things that he does. You know, I believe he even wears his hair in braids so that when he flings his head around that it looks more of a – I mean, he's really, really smart.
0: Yeah.
11: I say that as a compliment.
0: Yeah, like in other words, really, it looks worse than it is because of the braids.
11: I'm telling you, Jalen Brunson is extraordinarily savvy. Mm. Whatever he may say to the media, he sometimes plays like vanilla and dumb. Not dumb. He plays vanilla and, diplomatic or, that is not who he is. He's a bulldog competitor who is super smart, who looks for every edge because he has to. He's not 6'8". He is undersized, and so he plays all of the margins and the angles, and he is brilliant. And that will, he definitely will be a factor. Now, let me talk about Mitchell Robinson.
0: Yes.
11: As you may remember, Mitchell Robinson gave Jared Allen hell 3 years ago. He averaged 10 rebounds a game in that series off the bench. Absolutely, as an offensive rebounding weapon, ate the Cavs alive.
0: Right.
11: He is still that player, okay? But and last year, Joe Mazzulla, the coach of the year in the NBA, who I think is really savvy, was so concerned about Mitchell Robinson that he made a central part of his game plan fouling him because he's a 40% free throw shooter, and they wanted him off the floor to do anything they can. The other thing is that Mike Brown – has demonstrated that he doesn't like when the foul game happens, and he will take Mitchell Robinson off the court when it happens. And there might be times where you may want Mitchell Robinson outside the court. So it is humbling for a team, but I expect to be in the Cavs strategy and the Cavs to go to it, especially if Robinson is beating the bump up on the boards, to foul him. And you could see Thomas Bryant or Naquan Tomlin or something sent in there with a specific intent to hack Mitchell Robinson. That is definitely going to be in the Cavs' game plan. In general, I think the Cavs are going to be stressed on defense. In fairness, the Cavs have the number eight ranked defense in the playoffs so far. The Knicks, I think, are top two in offense and defense. The Cavs are going to be stressed defensively by the Knicks' offense. They are going to need to be much more sound. And also, your defense gets dinged when you give up a turnover and score at the other end. All those points off of turnovers that the Cavs have given up to the Raptors and the Knicks, or to the Raptors and the Pistons, I promise you, will be line one. Because when the Cavs can play half-court defense with their two bigs back and Max Strus out there working his tail off, and even Sam Merrill works to get in position and all that, and Dean Wade, they're okay. They're not eighth in half-court defense. But in transition, when they give those turnovers, they have got to get their handle on those because the Knicks will be looking to hunt.
2: Brian, are you more a believer in the value of rest or the risk of rust in game one?
11: Well, if you're a championship contending team, which the Knicks are and believe they are, you don't let time off take you down. That said, I've seen it. And I'll just go to the classic case, and this is actually pretty comparable. 2009, Cavs go 8-0 in the first two rounds, sweep the Hawks. Remember, they hit about a billion three-pointers in that second-round series. The Magic and the Celtics go seven games. They play until Sunday afternoon. And into the queue comes the Orlando Magic. And it was like, wow, this is great. This, Boston was the team that the Cavs were worried about during the season. This is great. They get the Magic, wham, down 1-0. And, you know, the Magic had much more rhythm. The Cavs were sitting back. You know, they had been untouchable. Well, here the Knicks are. The Knicks were untouchable in the last round. They're scoring 140 points multiple times. The team that they, quote unquote, were wary of during the whole season was Detroit. Detroit was 3-0 against the Knicks. They beat them by like 80 points all told. That was the team that was going to be the bugaboo. Now the Knicks not only don't have to play Detroit, they get home court advantage. So, yeah, I mean, I expect them to have more energy and whatnot, but I've seen this work opposite. And I've also seen teams who were really good, you know, come in and you know, handle their business in game one, for, you know, when they've had a layoff. So I would just like to say, I know that this is not what you want to hear from a, from someone who's a reporter and an analyst. I'm not going to have a good feel for how this is going to go until end of the first quarter, end of the first half tomorrow night. And I think that's just a fair way to look at it.
0: All right. Are you coming here? Do I get to see you now this weekend?
11: There.
0: You'll be here.
11: I'm leaving for New York in a couple hours, and I'll be in Cleveland on Friday.
0: Okay. And is this going to be all stars on deck for the Knicks conference finals, trip to the finals? I mean, we got Michael Simon and Machine Gun Kelly, and they've got, you know,
2: Wendy,
0: like,
2: we need you courtside to try to battle the celebrity status.
0: Or me.
2: Let me go there.
0: Okay. I don't know. Like, Bri, big disadvantage, Bri. Huge disadvantage. I mean, you know, this has got to be, how big is this in New York right now? Explain to everybody.
11: I mean, the Knicks fans, like, you know, you got to realize the Cavs have been to 5 finals since the Knicks have been there.
0: Yes.
11: Like, everybody who's coming to the Cavs game on Saturday, almost everybody remembers most of them. Even if you're young, you certainly remember some of it, right? If you're over 10 years old, you remember it. The Knicks haven't gotten to the final since 99. And even that year had a little bit of an asterisk because it was a lockout season. And like the seating was all kind of soft. They haven't really been like a contender at this level since the mid 90s.
0: Wow.
11: Okay. So we're talking, you know, 30 years.
2: Right. OJ was driving in the Bronco the last year.
11: You're not kidding. That's exactly right. So you're talking.
0: Was that Patrick?
11: Yes.
0: Patty Ewing?
11: Yeah. Yes. Oh, John Starks. Yeah. Those guys, you know, they all sit courtside because they haven't had a team like this in so long. But I will say this, is that the Knicks are now expected to win.
0: Yeah, they are.
11: You know, the Knicks have been an underdog either in reality or because they've chronically underachieved. You know, there have been times where they've had good teams. You know, when Carmelo was there, they had a 50-win team and they got upset in the second round of the playoffs by the Pacers. Like, there's been times where they've either not had the better team, you know, when they faced Jordan or where they faced LeBron or whomever. When they just didn't have the better team. There have been other times when they've had the better team and they haven't delivered. You know, last year, the Pacers, you know, they had home court. People thought for sure they were going to win that series. Tyrese Halliburton comes in, hits the shot, it bounces 80 feet in the air and goes in. So, like, the Knicks fans are crazy. They pretty much lose control of the scene outside the Garden every game night.
0: Yeah.
11: It's great.
0: You've been a part of that, Brian.
11: Trust me.
2: So will you be walking with security?
0: Yes.
2: Back to the hotel. Yes.
0: Don't maybe send Uncle Frank over there, all right? I will.
11: Yes, I'm going to have security. Not that I think anything bad will happen, but, you know, I thought that the Celtics would beat the Knicks last year, and that was not well received by the Knicks fans. So anyway, look, but I will say this. The advantage the Cavs have is that they are the underdog. And by the way, they're the underdog, but this is not like a huge separation.
0: Yeah, they
11: the
0: don't Cavs have LeBron. I know.
11: I'm saying
2: the odds say that it is, though, Bri. I mean, that's a
0: perception, though. Bri, that's a New York perception. You know that. It's built into these gambling sites. Trust me.
11: I think New York bias.
0: Yeah.
11: I know. I'm hearing everybody say that, you know, the Knicks in five. Okay, like, you know, Donovan Mitchell, when he's hot, will be the best player on the court. Like, he can, like, he's not the best player just automatically, but, like, he can outplay Brunson and Towns. Like, he's done it before.
0: Sure.
11: He'll do it again.
0: Sure.
11: Like, this idea that this is, I mean, maybe I'm wrong. I mean, the Cavs are a flawed team. Like, I keep saying, they're 8-6.
0: Yeah.
11: So they're not going to come in here and run through, like, the Cavs of the teens when it was 4-0 or 4-1 in the conference finals. But I give them, what, maybe two out of five.
0: Okay.
11: If they played this series five times over, I bet the Cavs could win two out of five.
0: Okay.
11: Maybe it'll fall their way. Maybe it won't. But they're absolutely, let's put it this way. Do not make plans for June. You can research your plans. Do not make plans for June.
0: How about that?
11: I think if I were the Knicks, you know, I would feel a little stronger about it. But
0: we'll see.
11: Do not make plans for June.
0: We'll see.
2: Do you have Cleveland Finals hotel reservations?
0: Yes.

0: you this, like, for as demanding as Dan Gilbert can be, it was Jim Dolan who gave the interview back in January where he said, I expect to make the finals.
1: Yeah.
0: So just keep in mind that if the Cavs can, you know, and the other thing about the Knicks is, and I know a bunch of Knicks fans, they will go back to their old, you know, they've got a, you know, a recent history of falling apart.
1: Woe is me.
0: So if the Cavs can get ahead, those demons will come back.
1: Yeah, yeah. Brian, great stuff. Appreciate you. We'll see you when you come to town. Thank you so much.
0: Look forward to it, guys. Have a great week.
1: Have a great week. Brian. You too. Brian Windhorst, who says don't count the Cavs out, and I agree with that. But let's call it for what it is. I mean, yeah. The Knicks are the favorite here, and, you know, whether they deserve to be or not, the Knicks are the favorite.
2: And you're right in saying that America.
1: Oh, they, please. They're not outside of Stark, Summit, Morrow County.
2: Wayne County.
1: Wayne County. Ashtabula County. Cook County.
2: By the way, all my Knicks fan friends, you know, because I went to college in New York, so everybody I know roots for the Knicks. They want to stay at my house.
1: Yeah, no.
2: They want tickets.
1: Leave us alone.
2: Yeah.
1: Please, leave us alone. I will be willing to sit courtside for our games, though. Dan wants me to. Chris.
3: Yes.
1: What is the number one pick on FanDuel? We've got a break. But the number one outcome of this series based on odds is what?
3: It is.
1: Knicks in five.
3: They don't have
1: Knicks
3: it in order. Yes. Yeah, so it's Knicks in five
1: is
3: plus
1: what?
3: 310.
1: Okay. What is Knicks in six?
3: Plus 470.
1: Wow. Knicks in seven.
3: Plus 370.
1: Okay. Knicks sweep.
3: Plus 550.
1: Okay. 370 for seven. That means that the Cavs in four has got to be what?
3: Plus 2,200.
1: Jeez. Yeah. Cavs in five.
3: 14-1.
1: Cavs in six.
3: 5-1.
1: Cavs in seven.
3: 8-1.
1: 5-1 is the favorite.
2: So they figure if you have to play game seven in New York, that's hard. Yeah.
1: Do you know how hard this ticket is to get? I know some really high end people in New York who cannot get into this game. Now front row is it's Spike. Fat Joe has worked his way into the fabric of that court.
2: Come on. Fat Joe hadn't had a big song in 20 years.
1: There you go. Aaron drawing the line with Fat Joe. Joe, I'm sorry. I apologize. I respect.
2: Look, I leaned back, but it was in 2004.
1: Lean back.
3: Ben Stiller
1: is
3: Timothy
1: there.
3: Timothy Chalamet.
1: Oh, Timmy, and who's the girl? Which Jenner
2: Kendall,
1: is he dating?
2: I think.
1: Kendall.
2: But
1: they're cute. You got to admit they're cute.
2: But Riz, did you see the flagrant PDA and ass grabbing going on in the last series? We talked about it.
3: Kylie Jenner, though, by the way.
1: Yeah, Kylie Jenner. What are you talking about? I was doing that with Lisa yesterday. All right, quick break here. Stay with us.
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2: Well, Chalamet, you want to ask whatever Jenner that is the most important question you're ever going to ask? 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
5: 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Your advocates in immigration law and criminal defense. 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
6: I think the Cavs have looked their best when Evan Mobley's looked really good. I think the Cavs have looked their best when Donovan Mitchell's looked really good. But to be honest, the two times the Cavs have looked invincible, Jared Allen has been the king. Jared Allen had a big night against the bigs last night. Now, Karl Anthony Towns is said to be a very physical big for the New York Knicks.
7: And we know Mitchell Robinson.
6: And so. Mitchell Robinson can thug it up when he wants to.
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6: I wanted to give thoughts and prayers out to the Tayac family. Bob Tayac, the voice of the ballpark, PA announcer for the Guards and Indians, passed away on Tuesday. And he and I agreed on one thing that goes back to my childhood. He often cited, Joe DiMaggio had a line. Folks, you know, I grew up Italian, you know. Joe DiMaggio was like, there was Jesus and then Joe DiMaggio. So Joe DiMaggio would always say he would play hard no matter what. No matter what the score was, no matter what the day was, no matter if it was a Tuesday night and the ballpark was empty because it stormed or whatever. He always said, I played my best every game, every play, because you never know who is there watching you for the first time. He was that guy. Guys, people would, you know, pay money to see Joe DiMaggio play. He was one of the greatest players of all time. Little New York bias. But I mean, for us, it was Bob Feller. For us, it was, you know, Jim Tomey, Albert Bell, you know, but Bob was the same way. Like, you might think that job is easy, that PA announcer job. It's not. It's not easy at all. He made it look easy. Thoughts and prayers to his family. He was a great guy. Just did his due diligence. Never liked the spotlight. And if you went to the ballpark for, you know, the last 50 years like me, those kind of people, you take it for granted that the voice of the ballpark, it means a lot. It does. And shout out to Bob who passed away. If you're just joining us, I made the announcement earlier. I had a heart attack 2 weeks ago. And I recovered pretty well in 2 weeks. And I'm happy to be back at work with a whole new perspective on pretty much just about everything right now. So glad to be back. Glad to be with you guys. But you know what? Life goes on. And so does this.
7: Sure, there are imitators, imposters, and flat-out frauds. But there is only one Parlay Paw.
9: Paw throws the hammer down.
7: Open up your FanDuel apps and bet alongside. It's
9: Parlay Paw.
6: Parlay Paw is brought to you by, proudly, FanDuel. FanDuel is America's number one sportsbook. Chris, when you text me the day after I had my heart attack, you said, Riz, hang in there, get well, blah, blah, blah. What did I text you?
10: So this is how I knew you were going to be fine. You said, appreciate it. Now go hit a parlay. I'm like, yep, Riz is good.
11: Riz, fair or foul, you got on the Wi-Fi at Hillcrest to bet at FanDuel America's number one sportsbook.
6: I did look. I didn't bet, but I was looking. I didn't have anything to do. I was in a hospital bet. All right, Chris, where am I going?
10: So we're going to go.
6: Oh, by the way, I had the Cavs last night. Money line.
10: Attaboy.
6: Yep.
10: Western Conference Finals tonight. That's where we are going.
6: Okay, hang on. Western.
11: You're going to bet a basketball finals. Game and you can't bet Jared Allen first basket. What are you even going to do?
10: I know. Tell me about it.
11: Chet Holmgren first basket.
6: Look at that. Look at that. Nice little win right there. $2 made me holla. $5.04 last night for the Cavs. My man. Good job, Kenny.
11: What was it? Plus what? Plus one?
6: No, it was plus two to win 504.
11: Plus two something.
6: I was on a money line.
11: Beautiful.
6: I could have layered the point spread. But all right, Chris, what are we doing?
10: So we are going to start with the over, 220 and a half. Over 220 and a half.
6: Okay. Done.
10: Okay. Next, I actually like the Spurs plus the 6.5.
6: Ooh.
10: I think a little closer than maybe some people initially think.
6: Really?
10: Yeah.
6: Okay.
10: And then last but not least, I like Wemby for 25 or more points.
6: It's minus 113.
10: Yeah.
6: Wow. Okay.
10: Just those three?
6: Okay,
10: Let me
6: Chris.
10: Check if we have a profit
6: boost.
10: Yeah,
6: full
10: here.
6: Game bet protection.
11: Yeah. 3%. If someone gets hurt, it'll protect you.
10: So we do have a 25% profit boost.
6: Okay. $2. Make you holla.
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6: $8. Well, 8 credits. 8.3 credits, Chris, is how we'll look at this. Good luck to all. And remember, this is not for recreational purposes only. One final break. 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
19: It's a little more assertiveness from Andrew. 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
7: The home of the Browns.
6: If you don't know the story, John Tortorella was coach at Columbus for the Blue Jackets, and we ran their playoff games for a couple of years, and they provided coach to be on this show. And John is quite the character, as are we. And let's just say we hit it off.
10: Would you say
6: Tortorella and this show hit it off?
10: Oh, yeah.
6: Torts would drop at least two S-bombs every interview. He had no idea that you couldn't swear, or he just didn't care.
11: Until that record was incredibly beaten by the most shocking interview in show history, Chris Fowler dropping S-bombs and S-bombs all over the place.
6: The Vegas Golden Knights will forfeit a 2026 second-round pick and have been fined $100,000 after Torts did not speak when they eliminated the mount. Vegas won a series, and John said, screw you. He also closed the locker room. Chris, that would be like last night. The Cavs beat the Pistons in a game 7 to advance to the Eastern Conference Finals, and Kenny Atkinson goes, nah, I'm good. Why is he?
11: By the way, they're going to get the second round pick back.
6: Okay,
11: from what
6: but
11: I'm
6: why?
11: Hearing.
6: What is Torts? I'd love to know.
11: Okay,
6: his.
11: Apparently one of their dudes got suspended for a game.
6: Okay, for what?
11: Or there was some major penalty for fighting, and Torts didn't like it, and he didn't the media response.
6: Okay. All right.
11: And so his giant, you know, Torts, his giant middle finger.
6: Yeah. I like that.
11: To everybody in Vegas is just to say, I'm refusing. So they eliminated the Ducks, and they had the series before.
6: Not the Mammoth. I'm sorry, the Ducks.
11: The series before was with the Mammoth.
6: Yeah.
11: And he, in fact, refused to talk to reporters.
6: Time for sound check.
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6: 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Big win for the Cavs last night.
16: Cavaliers will dribble out the clock, and this topsy-turvy series belongs to Cleveland. A blowout Game 7 win in Detroit to advance to the Eastern Conference Finals.
20: This was the next step for us. You know, first day of training camp, I put up our playoff record over the last 3 years, 11-15. You know, I've been saying all year we have a lot to prove, and we still have more to prove. That's kind of the next part of it. But we proved something to ourselves that we could take that, you know, another step.
6: It's Kenny Atkinson. This is Donovan Mitchell.
21: A breath of fresh air. But like you said, we didn't just come here just to, that wasn't the goal when we started the season. Even last year, like when we lost Indiana, we had our goals set on getting to the finals, and we're just one step closer. But yeah, it's been almost a decade of running into the same issue, right? Like, you know what I mean? So for sure, I personally, and as a team, we can breathe a little bit, but in the same token, we can only breathe for about 12 hours and then get right back to it. So it's a balance. It's a blessing. God is good. I wouldn't be here without my teammates, but we got work to do coming up for sure.
6: Wendy brought it up. The Cavs have been to 5 finals since the Knicks went to 1.
10: Jeez.
11: 4 of them were in a row.
6: I mean, we'll talk about this, but this is the biggest thing in New York. Aaron, I know the Yankees are huge, but I can argue the Knicks are bigger because they haven't won.
10: That's right.
11: And also, they have the celeb fan thing on.
6: Get ready, kids.
11: I looked it up. So $543 is the get-in price.
6: Oh, Aaron, you
11: for tomorrow night.
6: Yeah, hold on. If you want to sit lower bowl, it's got to be $2,500 a seat.
11: At least. But I looked. There's 2 court sides or 2 in the third row. Riz, do you want to sit court side $14,000 a seat, or do you want to back up to the third row $13,000 a seat?
6: Well, hold on. We're court side for $14,000. You're not sitting next to Timothy Chalamet. Like you're on the other side. There's a billionaire's row of that.
11: And by the way, Spike runs the whole thing. And I already have
6: Spike,
11: a message into Spike because
6: I think you need to call someone else too. You get his pasty ass on this show. You call Rappaport right now. And you tell him that I want a piece of his ginger ass.
11: By the way, you know he did Traitors, and we've already...
6: The smack talk has begun. Tomorrow! Time for voicemails.
7: We finish the day by hearing from you. Who knows what people will say? 216-815-2885.
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22: Cavs up at halftime. They're doing great. They missed 8 free throws. Hopefully that won't come back to haunt us. But JB's going 10 deep, and we're only going 8 deep. So you got to watch. Got to see if the Cavs wear down in the second half with this young team. You know, I think he really needs to put in Ellis and maybe Naquan Tomlin, even if Naquan gets 7-8 minutes, something like that to spell some guys. You know, I really think he might need to go 10 deep, but let's see how the second half goes.
11: Chris, you really thought that was worth playing?
10: I thought it was a ridiculous take.
11: Naquan Tomlin guy last night?
6: Is he also fire the hitting coach?
10: No, two different guys. Okay.
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24: It's Mr. High. Welcome to the Vortex, motherfucker. So the Cavaliers are moving on to the Eastern Conference Finals. Well, we got 8 more wins, fellas. The job isn't done.
25: Feels good to be justified on the JB Bickerstaff decision. Guy couldn't get his number one seed team out of the second round. That sounds familiar.
6: I got to say, there's not a lot of pressure on JB. Detroit sucked before he got there.
11: I agree.
22: I'm calling the Heat crow because I didn't think the Cavs had it in them at all. Donovan Mitchell gets out of the second round for the first time in his career. I think, what is that, 9 years? Allen and Mobley and Sam Merrill. If you get over 30 assists in a game, you're going to be hard to beat. Here comes New York. We got to make free throws. We can't miss 16 free throws against New York. But if we play team basketball like we did today, we'll be tough to beat.
0: We are tired of messing around with this playoff thing. The only one thing left for you to do is get that ring. Win it all. 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
10: Who are they trying to
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10: Who is it, baby?
0: Win
6: it all. Win it all. 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Thanks to Brian Winters. Boy, you've got to go back and listen to Windy. He was excellent today. Aaron, what's coming up? Hammer and Emmett.
11: All right, I don't have this confirmed 100%, but I think Emmett partied so hard and so late into the night last night that he's not available for the post-game 7 edition of Hammer and Emmett. Find out. We'll discuss in 5 minutes.
6: Back again tomorrow, God willing. Whew. Do I got to come back?
10: Yeah, you do.
6: 4 hours, man. You got to work on it. God bless. Adios. Hit prayers. Troops, firefighters, law enforcement, our president, and our veterans. Here's hoping you hug the big one. We got to go. Remember, no names, please.
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3: Yeah, they should be the underdog, but this is not lopsided. The Cavs can absolutely win this series. They're going to have to play with a much more steady level than they have played the last two rounds. This is a completely different team. They played one time after the Harden trade. The Cavs crushed them. Forget about that game. Don't lean on it at all. The Knicks are a very different team.
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4: 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I'm wondering, does he have Brown's flu?
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4: What did the Cavs win Game 7? They go to the conference finals. I don't know exactly what happened here. Emmett is not available. He's under the weather today. Is it possible that he partied last night with Mark Price and Brad Doherty and, I don't know, Kyrie and LeBron maybe came in for some shindig that Emmett was throwing, and that he partied so late into the night that he's not, I'm looking at an empty chair, not available for Hammer and Emmett. What's up, everybody? Here we go. Good afternoon and welcome to the Eastern Conference Finals edition of Hammer and Emmett on ESPN 850 ESPN Cleveland. You can watch us on the ESPN Cleveland YouTube page. I'm Aaron Goldhammer with Nick Paulus. I got to tell you, that series is one of the weirdest basketball series I've ever watched. Really hard to project what Cavs team was going to show up from game to game. They really don't play well, except for in Game 7 where they played like the team we thought they were. We know that's their ceiling, but they're not going to play like that in every game. Nick, the moment I thought that defined that game yesterday, Sam Merrill played unbelievable. Donovan was the best player on the floor, distributed instead of trying to be a scorer all the time. I thought the big guys were tremendous. Evan Mobley played the game of his life, and Game 7 Jared Allen has now become a thing. I thought the Cavs shed their soft label yesterday. But I thought that the moment that defined the game was the charge that Sam Merrill took on Asar Thompson. I thought...
5: got hit by a truck.
4: The minute he had the chutzpah, and if you don't know what chutzpah is, it's balls, it's cojones, it's courage. The minute I saw that he had the chutzpah to stand in there and take that charge and have his head bang against the... I was like, man, the Cavs are going to win this game. At halftime, Donis Haslem, who is part of the Prime crew, known as like one of the toughest dudes in NBA history, shouted out Sam Merrill for his toughness. And I thought that set the tone for everything. I thought the Pistons were exhausted. I thought the Cavs incredibly came to play in Game 7 in a way they did not at all in Game 6. Force, energy, got to every loose ball, dunked the ball. Allen and Mobley in particular on the front line. Oh, it's funny, B-ball Paul Reed really didn't make his presence felt. And the Cavs absolutely rolled. It was a stress-free fourth quarter last night. I realized when they went up by 30,
5: yeah,
4: I was like, Kenny, get the starters off the court. That is going to be a historic. It's one of the best non-LeBron James-centric wins in the history of the franchise.
5: I was saying it last night. I think it was by far, in a way, the best Donovan Mitchell-led era, you know, Cavs win of the last 4 years. I mean, he was unbelievable. It wasn't just him. You know, you had guys like Sam Merrill step up. You had Evan Mobley play one of the games of his life. He was unreal last night. And then J.A., my Lord, just let him sit for the first six games and just play him Game 7. Well, because that J.A. is unstoppable.
4: It proves that, you know, for hot takers like me, right, players can grow and change as their careers evolve. Okay, so I made some joke that went viral on Christmas Day about Jared Allen endorsing Charmin. Well, he should endorse Charmin because I used to be soft. Now I'm tough, but I still use Charmin toilet paper. For him to jump up from the free throw line, like they call him Dr. J.A., Black History Month Jared Allen, Game 7 Jared Allen.
5: That might be my favorite thing ever.
4: It's inspired Jared Allen. And when the Cavs get that guy, it makes all the difference in the world. And it's so funny. Dan Gilbert is the one who had a certain premonition. This is Kenny Atkinson after the game.
6: You know, I had dinner with Dan Gilbert last night. He goes, you know who the key to this whole thing is? You know, stinking Harden, Mitch. He goes, the key to this whole thing, the spark of this is Jared Allen. I said, really? And that sparked me to run the first play for him. Like, man, have I been, you know, sometimes you have, you know, people who observe from afar, plus Dan knows the team well and knows these guys. It was really, I was like, man, I went to my room. I'm like, man, I'm going to run the first play for him. And in our film session, we had to reward the big. Sometimes you have to be reminded. And that was great by Dan. He hit it on the head. He was prophetic.
4: Boy, was his energy awesome.
5: I'm sorry. If Dan Gilbert has to remind you that you have a guy, a 7-foot center on your team.
4: He's always the fourth.
5: Really?
4: Of the quote-unquote big four, but he hasn't been in these game sevens. Here was a little J.A. We're going to sample some of this. This is from ESPN Radio's call of game 7 last night.
7: Mobley on the drive. Finds Allen in the paint. Allen turn around, tries to duck under, flips it up and good. Timeout Pistons as the lead is ballooned to 72-49, a 23-point lead.
4: I thought also one of the key moments, you know, Donovan was a distributor first. I knew it was good news when Stan Van Gundy said 2 minutes into the game that Donovan had tied his playoff average for assists in a game because he got like four of them in the first 3 minutes. But then when he hit that shot at the end of the first quarter, this buzzer beater at the end of the quarter was a real signal that the Cavs had found something.
7: Cavs lead by 6, 4 seconds to go. Mitchell over half court, lets it fly, gets it off the glass and in. Donovan Mitchell hits a 3-pointer. The 6th of the quarter for the Cavs. Mitchell with 6 points.
5: Is that when you knew the Cavs were going to win this game? When did you know?
4: Sam Merrill taking the charge.
5: Yeah.
4: It was when I was like, this just is a completely different team. And now the question is, how are they going to carry it forward? And that's where we hit today's biggest thing.
0: The biggest thing.
8: That's what she said.
9: Let's go!
4: Well, they had a lot on the line yesterday. Obviously, the coaches... job was in jeopardy. The star player, could it be the last time he ever suits up in a Cavs uniform? Not only do they win by 31, which is one of the most emphatic statements a road team has ever made in a Game 7 in NBA history. And now it sets up the matchup we thought, Nick, we were going to see going all the way back to the beginning of the year. And it starts tomorrow night. So this turns quickly. Now all the games are on ESPN. You got Mike Breen. You got Tim Legler, you got the full inside crew with Ernie and Kenny and Shaq, and of course, Charles Barkley. Game 1 is tomorrow between the Cavs and the Knicks.
5: And it goes every other day, just like this last series went every other day. It is going to be one of those things where the rest versus rust, you know, is kind of what the Knicks are going to be dealing with. And I got a ton of Knicks fans hitting me up and just going in on me right now for suggesting that Russ could even be a factor of this startup of the series.
4: Well, if they're a real championship team, they'll take advantage of the rest and come out hungry.
5: But 9 days off is a huge layoff.
4: We've seen this enough in all sports, where when you take too much time off and you're on a roll and then you totally lose your feel, I don't know that they're going to come out shooting as hot as they did at the end of that Philadelphia series. It feels like it was 10 years ago, to be honest. How many games have the Cavs played since the Knicks played their last game? I think the Cavs were like down 2-1 in the series the last time the Knicks even bothered suiting up for a game. So I think that's one of the big storylines headed into game one. The Cavs obviously have found a little rhythm, and the Knicks, you know, are going to have more energy, but are they going to have trouble finding their rhythm? I also think, you know, toughness is going to be a major factor as we head into this series. The Knicks have pushed the Cavs around, frankly. They did so on Christmas Day. They did so in that series back in 2023. But this is a different Cavs team. And Jared Allen and Evan Mobley have got to meet the challenge against Mitchell Robinson and Josh Hart and all those that have just been more physical and more playoff tested and ready, the guys the Cavs had to deal with during the Tom Thibodeau era. The other thing I think that'll be a big storyline as we move forward here with this, is Donovan going to be the best player on the floor or is it going to be Jalen Brunson? Now, we know the history of this matchup, whether it be Brunson in Dallas, Donovan in Utah, or Brunson in New York, Donovan in Cleveland. Brunson has gotten the better, Nick, of Donovan Mitchell in a couple of playoff series during their careers. Has Donovan matured to the point that he can at least make that a draw, if not win the matchup between the star guards?
5: Yeah, I think that that is going to be the matchup of all matchups, and it's going to be fascinating to see because Jalen Brunson, it feels like he can get whatever he wants against this Cavs defense. Now, that was then, this is now. You haven't played them since, well, you played them
4: regular season.
5: Yeah, regular season back in February, and it was with this iteration. You ended up winning that game 109-94, but that again, it is a long ways away since then. We're going 3 months. So both these teams are completely different than what they were then to what they are now.
4: Well, I think the Knicks also, you know, have just grown a lot as the series has gone. As the series have gone on, they were playing their best basketball of the year, but just like the Cavs, they were a very unpredictable team during the regular season. There were stretches where they looked great, and there were stretches where they looked awful. So which Knicks team are we going to get? I have no idea. Which coach would you rather have going into this series? Because Kenny Atkinson made some great adjustments going into Game 7. He changed the starting lineup and went to Strus. That was big. Cavs got off to a much better start, had more space on the court. And then also, you know, he tightened the rotation down, and I think he found the right little groups to play together that really made a difference. So there were a couple adjustments I thought that Kenny made. And now you're going up against Mike Brown. This is a coach at least you and I, everybody around here is very familiar with.
5: Oh, very familiar. And Mike Brown is like, you know, J.B. Bickerstaff was. He's a good coach. He's going to get you to, you know, respectability. There's no doubt about that. But can he win you a championship? I don't think so. You know, he had the best player in the world in LeBron James and couldn't get the job
4: well,
5: done.
4: He coached LeBron. He coached Kobe. I get it.
5: But, he's never gotten the job done by himself. And very understandable. You do have a lot of great players around you, no doubt. But this iteration of this New York Knicks team is a fascinating one, to be quite honest with you, just because the way that Jalen Brunson sort of runs this offense. OG Anunoby, is he going to be healthy? He's been practicing the last couple of days.
4: Yeah. Wendy said he'll be available for game one tomorrow.
5: And so if that's going to be the case, then that is a top-tier offense, no doubt about that, in the New York Knicks.
4: Well, look, the Knicks have OG, they got Josh Hart, and they got Bridges, who they'd spent a ton of first-round picks to get. But those wing guys, the Cavs don't have anybody that plays on the wing. The other guy who I wonder whether he's going to enter the fray in this series, I know people are going to think I'm crazy for bringing this up because I just mocked a voicemailer for bringing him up. You know who the best guy to guard Jalen Brunson is in this series for the Cavs? It's Keon Ellis. So is Kenny going to see that and try that? Or, because if they have Mitchell or Harden trying to guard Brunson, it's going to be really hard.
5: You start the over-under number at 30.5 for Brunson, for games.
4: When he hunts fouls, is he going to get guys in foul trouble? On the other end, who does Brunson guard? Because whoever that is, the Cavs are going to be hunting like crazy. Can the Cavs front line be better than the Knicks? Towns versus Mobley, Allen, Mitchell Robinson. Do they foul Mitchell Robinson? There's so many fun little aspects of this series that we'll have plenty of time that we get into as we get closer and closer to tomorrow night.
5: It would make sense if Jalen were to try and guard like Harden, because Harden is, even though he's bigger than Brunson is, no doubt about that. Mm-hmm. But we've seen Harden fail the last couple of times out. You know, Game 6, Game 7, James Harden showed up. And thank God you ended up getting the win. Now, Harden was, you know, he was off his A game for the offense, but he didn't turn the ball over a ton yesterday. So, and that's one of the main reasons why you were in this.
4: He could shoot 2 for 10 and the Cavs could still win by 30. Right. You didn't need superstar Hall of Fame James Harden last night. He gave you game three. You know, he won game three for you down the stretch. This narrative about Donovan in New York is going to be all over the place during this series. The Knicks could have traded for him and they didn't. The Cavs snuck in there. Did you know, Nick, Donovan Mitchell grew up in the New York area?
8: What? It's a little bit special, for sure. But they are a talented team. They obviously it starts with Jalen Brunson and Cat, but Mikhail and OG have been phenomenal. Josh Hart, you look at their bench, has been great. So, you know, we know them, obviously. But I think the biggest thing is they've been off for they got a bunch of rest, so we got to be ready to go from the jump.
4: I'll tell you, Nick, what I think is a little overrated, the whole Donovan making the conference finals thing. I know it's a big deal to him, but look, it's halfway to a championship.
5: True.
4: Okay, it's halfway up the mountain. So accomplishing this quote-unquote goal, it is in a way a big deal to him. But I think even he would admit the Cavs have bigger fish to fry with a team in the second apron than just getting to the conference finals.
8: A breath of fresh air. But like you said, we didn't just come here just to, that wasn't the goal when we started the season. Even last year, like when we lost Indiana, we had our goals set on getting to the finals, and we're just one step closer. But yeah, it's been almost a decade of running into the same issue, right? Like, you know what I mean? So for sure, I personally, and as a team, we can breathe a little bit, but in the same token, we can only breathe for about 12 hours and then get right back to it. So it's a balance, it's a blessing. God is good. I wouldn't be here without my teammates, but we got work to do coming up for sure.
4: Game one, Cavs, Knicks, all these games are at 8 o'clock is tomorrow night, and of course it is on ESPN. I'm Aaron Goldhammer, Nick Paulus, RBS next, Hammer and Emmett with you, 850 ESPN Cleveland. You could watch us at the ESPN Cleveland YouTube page. Quickly on game seven, Nick, biggest slice of credit pie for the game seven win, who would you give it to? I guess the options are Kenny, Donovan, Evan, Jared Allen, Sam Merrill. The bench was unbelievable last night. Who gets the biggest slice of the delicious credit pie?
5: I got to go with Donovan. In the biggest game of his NBA life, I mean, he balled out of his mind. No turnovers, 8 assists, 6 rebounds, the 26 points as well. I think Donovan deserves not all the credit, but he deserves a majority of the credit for we've seen him game six. He came up short, and he even said so himself. He said, I missed a lot of shots that I typically make. You know, they were tough shots, but I typically make those. That pressure was there. Pressure was on him game seven as well, and he delivered.
4: I think he's come to realize something, which is that, well, it's great to score 50 points in a playoff game, and, you know, he's capable of it. We've seen it. We've seen him have a 39-point half in these playoffs. He can get on a tear. He's actually at his best when he's distributing and passing and getting other guys involved. If you gave me a choice in game one, Donovan goes for 30-plus points or Donovan goes for 10-plus assists, I'll take Donovan 10-plus assists all day long because it is going to activate all the other. Then it'll open up his game to be able to score because people will be so worried about him and they won't be able to just lock in with two guys and feel like he's going to be hoisting up shots left and right. So don't fall in love with the three-pointer. Last night, he only took 6 threes. There were games in this series that he took 10. You're better off with him taking 5 or 6 of them. He was 2 for 6 from beyond the arc. You won this game yesterday, shooting 64% at the free throw line. They were 28 of 44 free throws. Who's going to get the better whistle in game one, the Knicks at Madison Square Garden or the nobody wants them to win Cleveland Cavaliers?
5: Right. Yeah, I think it's safe to assume that the Knicks are going to get the benefit of the refs.
4: You got to play through it. Sam Merrill made 5 threes last
5: night. He was great.
4: So James Harden was 0 for 6. He was 2 for 10 from the floor. He was 0 for 6 from 3. Didn't matter. Cavs won by 31. There is a formula that if Harden had hit a couple threes and they'd have made their free throws, they could have won that game by 50. Last night. It was that lopsided.
5: Well, you look at like the closeout game for the Knicks whenever they beat the 76ers. It's similar formula. Now, I think that was like a 140 to 114 game or whatever it was, and the Knicks were just cruising the entire time. That's exactly what it felt like watching the Cavs last night. It was the easiest game seven of all time watching that game for, you know, as a Cavs fan.
4: Look, they tightened things up. They went Schroeder, Merrill, Wade were the three guys off the bench, and they started Strus, and I would expect them to do the same thing against the Knicks. And again, I don't know how they're going to manage this thing with Brunson, but I might tinker a little bit with old Keon and see where he's at, see if he's stayed ready, see if he's available, because he's probably the best defensive matchup that you have against Jalen Brunson. All right. We've heard some of the highlights. We have heard from some of the players. What did Brian Windhorst have to say? Not just about Game 7, but as we get ready for the Eastern Conference Finals, we will listen to some of that next. I'm Aaron Goldhammer. He is Nick Paulus. We're on 850 ESPN Cleveland. You can watch us at the ESPN Cleveland YouTube page. And I want to remind everybody, our golf outing is coming. And now that Riz is back in the fold, we can really start to hype it up. Tuesday, June 2nd, we will all be at Bunker Hill. You can sign up as an individual or you can grab a full foursome. We would love to see you either way. Where would you rather be June 2nd? Stuck in the office doing photocopies and collating? Or would you rather be at Bunker Hill with us? 18 holes. We have dinner, delicious steaks. We have drinks galore. We have giveaways. And we will be broadcasting live from 10T, where Paul and I, Chris Oldak and I, will go head-to-head, mano-a-mano. By the way, my game is worked into pretty good shape. Now, I got to execute when I actually get in the moment, inspired by the Cavs Game 7 performance last night. If you'd like to be with us at Bunker Hill, very simple. You go to ESPNClevelandEvents.com and sign up now. 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And we will see you June 2nd at Bunker Hill.
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4: I'm Aaron Goldhamer. Emmett Golden, too busy celebrating Game 7. Hope he's back tomorrow. E, if you're listening, hope you feel better. Nick Paulus is hanging with us as well today here on 850 ESPN Cleveland. You could watch us on the ESPN Cleveland YouTube page. Now, Brian Windhorst jumped on with us on RBS earlier. It was a great segment. It was about a half an hour on Game 7 and then looking ahead to Cavs and Knicks. We'll have some clips that'll go out on social media, so make sure you look for those. But also, we're going to revisit some of the best stuff right here, right now. And we started talking to Brian about Donovan coming out last night in Game 7. He was not looking to be a scorer and put out 50 points. He was really looking to get everybody else involved.
3: I think it was one of the most important things that's happened in the entire playoffs so far. Is that overstating it? Donovan averaged over 6 assists a game in the regular season. He had 8 total assists in the last 3 games. He was averaging, I think, under 3 assists. And I think basically, sometimes you hear the phrase, go back to the drawing board. I think the Cavs went in after Game 6, where that game was such a disappointment across the board. And they said, what can we do to get back to being our best? And they said, why is Evan Mobley not distributing? Why is he not being a playmaker? Why is he just shooting? And that's a very basic analysis with a very basic fix, but it made all the difference.
4: It was unbelievable to see Donovan play like a point guard. Point Donovan.
5: Yes.
4: Now, you don't have to do that all the time, but you should do it some. And as impressive as the 8 assists were, the 0 turnovers, that is so important in this next series that they're not so careless with the ball anymore. That is, you're not going to get through this, and you're going to get beat in a gentleman's sweep if you turn the ball over 20 times. And just because they did it and did it well in one game doth not make this not an issue anymore for them. The turnovers in this playoff run have been maddening. I was there at Game 6. Nick, you and I were about ready to take the monitor off of press row and throw it at somebody because we were so sick of them being so careless with the ball. The Cavs' level of energy and focus last night was also so great. compare it to game six, it was like two totally different teams. Here's Windy talking about it.
3: I don't know why you would not ask yourself, why would the Cavs play so flat on Friday at home and play with so much focus and intensity and force yesterday? And the answer is, I do not know. I cannot explain it. It is extremely frustrating. The strange thing is, this team has played well in game sevens. In fact, do you remember, Riz? I know you remember this. Do you remember that Sunday afternoon in Boston in 2000?

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1: Boston.
2: Not that year.
3: But 15. In 16.
1: Seven, or there was
3: it 18? There were no game. Oh, there was a game seven in 16. That's right. Yeah, that one I remember.
1: Cleveland! That one, yes.
4: This is for you.
3: Okay, so that was the first one.
1: Yeah.
3: In 17, they didn't have any seven-game series. They rolled through the East and then lost to the Warriors. In 18, they beat Indiana in seven.
1: Yes.
3: And then they beat Boston in seven. So that's three consecutive game sevens. And then you have the Toronto one and yesterday.
1: And Orlando.
3: So you have Orlando, Toronto, and yesterday. Yeah, going back, it started with game seven of the 2016 NBA Finals. But they have won all of these game sevens, and they've won, Nick, like half of them on the road in Boston, Oakland, and Detroit. Like, mm-hmm. those are not easy places to go and win any game, let alone game seven of a series. It's pretty wild. Rest versus rust is going to be a big conversation as we head towards tomorrow night. And Brian talked about what he values more when he joined the Really Big Show earlier today.
5: Well, if you're a championship contending team, which the Knicks are and believe they are, you don't let time off take you down. That said, I've seen it. And I'll just go to the classic case, and this is actually pretty comparable. 2009, Cavs go 8-0 in the first two rounds, sweep the Hawks. Remember, they hit about a billion three-pointers in that second-round series. The Magic and the Celtics go seven games. They play until Sunday afternoon. And into the queue comes the Orlando Magic. And it was like, wow, this is great. Boston was the team that the Cavs were worried about during the season. This is great. They get the Magic, wham, down 1-0. And, you know, the Magic had much more rhythm. The Cavs were sitting back. You know, they had been untouchable. Well, here the Knicks are. The Knicks were untouchable in the last round. They're scoring 140 points multiple times. The team that they, quote unquote, were wary of during the whole season was Detroit. Detroit was 3-0 against the Knicks. They beat them by like 80 points all told. That was the team that was going to be the bugaboo. Now the Knicks not only don't have to play Detroit, they get home court advantage. So, yeah, I mean, I expect them to have more energy and whatnot, but I've seen this work opposite.
3: Well, okay. I'll tell you, too. That place, Madison Square Garden, is a fragile place for a Knicks fan psyche. If they come out and roll, I mean, it's the loudest, craziest bunch of nutcases in the NBA. But if the Cavs find a way to win game one, oh my, the nerves and the attitude, not just of the fans, but also of the team, breaks. It's what Indiana did last year. The Knicks had a huge lead in the fourth quarter. They blew it. Halliburton hit the shot. He did the choke sign with Reggie Miller. They won in overtime. And then the Pacers had the psychological advantage over the Knicks for the rest of the series.
1: Yeah, it was done then.
3: So if you can find a way to get this game tomorrow night, get off to a good start while they're kind of getting their legs back under them again, and take the 1-0 lead and take home court from them, it would change everything about this series. I don't think, look, the Cavs have had all these opportunities where they've come back from 2-0 down in a series. I think you really need one of the first two games at MSG to make this thing a series, because I think the Knicks could come here and win one. And they have the home court advantage throughout the whole thing. So
1: I mean, after seeing them dominate the way that they did the last couple of games on the road, the Cavs, that is, like, I don't know. Like, I have a ton of confidence that they will walk away with one of the first two games of this series. Now, I would love it to be game one, because immediately you set the tone. You're able to, take over home court advantage and then kind of go from
3: then
1: there.
3: Then you can breathe a little bit.
1: Exactly.
3: My God, from being down 2-0, you had two essentially must-win games in Cleveland. Then you stole game five, blew game six. Like, all of this has just been emotional ups and downs, the likes of which we're not really used to. Brian also gave you a little scouting report on the New York Knicks.
5: OG Anunoby, who will be back from missing two games with a hamstring injury, I expect him to start tomorrow night. He's been red hot from shooting. Mikal Bridges has been red hot from shooting. And the guy that you can leave, if you're going to leave anybody, is Josh Hart. But it's not like

0: Josh Hart's a Asar Thompson. Josh Hart can score, but you may see the Cavs stick, Allen or Mobley on Josh Hart and then have him cheat off to try to help on Brunson or Towns. Also, Brunson is a free throw maven. He is an adept at getting to the line, just like the Cavs and Harden do it. Brunson does some of the same arts. And you will be frustrated at times with how often he is able to get to the foul line. So that is one of the things that he does. You know, I believe he even wears his hair in braids so that when he flings his head around that it looks more of a – I mean, he's really, really smart.
1: Yeah.
0: I say that as a compliment.
1: Yeah, like in other words, really, it looks worse than it is because of the braids.
0: I'm telling you, Jalen Brunson is extraordinarily savvy. Whatever he may say to the media – he sometimes plays like vanilla and dumb. Not dumb. He plays vanilla and, you know, diplomatic or, you know, that is not who he is. He's a bulldog competitor who is super smart, who looks for every edge because he has to. He's not 6 foot eight. He is undersized. And so he plays all of the margins and the angles, and he is brilliant.
2: So the Pistons were near the top of the NBA free throw attempts per game because they're aggressive and they got in all these physical brawls with everybody. They also gave up the most free throw attempts, like case in point yesterday. The Knicks did not shoot a lot of free throws during the regular season. They were like bottom five in the league, 21 free throw attempts a game. I actually think the Cavs are playing better, Nick, when they're fouling a little bit because it shows that they're playing with some intensity and force. Sometimes some of these games where they've been absent, they don't foul at all. And you end the quarter giving up 35 points, but the Cavs committed two fouls just because they didn't have a lot of energy and attention and focus. I really think their energy level, their force, and their ability to rebound is going to be the bellwether thing of this series. You cannot let Mitchell Robinson push you around anymore. I'm sick of watching it. I'm saying the Cavs have shed their label of being soft. But look, there were points in this series where B-ball Paul Reed was pushing you around. You cannot let the Knicks do that to you. Josh Hart gets every loose ball. You remember this thing of him. People don't say they're 50-50 balls. They're 75-25 balls because Josh Hart gets the extra possessions, the extra loose balls, the little margins, and not turning the ball over are going to be where it's decided whether the Cavs can hang in this series or not. Because in the first two series, the Cavs were by far the most talented team, and they just lived on that. Now you're going up against a team that has the all-stars to combat your all-stars.
3: Who is the player on the Knicks that you have to avoid not going off? Is it just as simple as Brunson?
2: I'm assuming that Brunson's going to have a really good playoff player. Brunson's a much more proven playoff entity than Donovan Mitchell is. Now, if Donovan learned something last night and can do what he did last night consistently, that's first team all NBA, that's superstar $70 million a year Donovan Mitchell. The way he played in the previous couple of games, again, like don't, it's not just game seven. It was one game where the Cavs came out and played like this. But the other guy that drives me crazy on that team, it's not Cat. He commits dumb fouls.
3: All the time.
2: Mitchell Robinson. You know, are they going to let him out-rebound you all over the place? Are they going to drive him off the floor? How do you feel about Hack'em Mitch? Whatever you want to call it.
3: Might have to. You might have to. If he's going to just miss consistently,
2: if you
3: miss
2: don't
3: from
2: know,
3: the free throw line, why not?
2: They have this big bruising offensive rebounding machine named Mitchell Robinson, the Knicks do.
3: Kills your chances every single time out there.
2: And against Jared Allen and Evan Mobley, and there have been countless times where he's just shoved those dudes out of the way and gotten every rebound, and the Knicks, it turns into open threes or dunks, and it just feeds the Knicks energy. Well, the way to get Mitchell Robinson off the floor is to foul him because he's a 40% free throw shooter. So if you can hack him and he goes to the line and misses, that's like turnovers. And then Mike Brown pulls Mitchell Robinson off the floor and you don't have to worry about seeing Mitchell Robinson again. You better be strategic about who fouls him, though. You don't want Donovan getting in foul trouble or Evan because he's fouling Mitchell Robinson. That's what Thomas Bryant is for? using up fouls on Mitchell Robinson. So if you see him check into the game now, now you know exactly why. Brian Windhorst segment with the Really Big Show. You can go back and listen anytime. It's available if you subscribe at the Land on Demand. And like I said, a bunch of clips and stuff are going to be posted on our social media a little bit later on as we go through the course of the afternoon. I want to shout out the gang over at Northeast Factory Direct. 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
3: Could have been better.
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8: As families head into summer travel season, there's one thing many people forget to plan for. What happens if someone gets sick when you're away from home? Joining us now is Dr. Peter McCullough with some smart ways to be prepared before summer begins. Doctor, summer is supposed to be relaxing, but travel can come with surprises. So why is summer a time when families should think ahead medically?
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6: New York's drivable from here. I mean, it's not like a fun drive, but it, you know, 7 hours. You ever driven from Cleveland to New York, Nick? It's
7: never that far, no.
6: So I wonder whether Dan Gilbert's going to try to get the bus trip together. Yesterday, the 25 buses, and he also got like 1,000 tickets. Now, Nick, that's in Detroit, where Dan Gilbert is basically the mayor, the governor.
7: Correct.
6: Who owns the Pistons? 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Okay, we know there's a relationship. 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
7: $5.43? 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
6: If you want to just step back, you know, a couple of rows. Also, there is a long history with these two franchises. You know, there's some legendary players who've played for both the Cavs and the Knicks. When I say Cavs and Knicks or Cleveland and New York, there was one name that jumped to mind first. Let's see if you and I are on the same page.
7: 3, 2, 1.
6: Charles Oakley.
7: Oh, I said J.R. Smith.
6: Oh, wow. Well,
7: more so my generation than, like, Charles, obviously. I get it.
6: Well,
7: but
6: Oak never played for the Cavs, but he's such a
7: here.
6: Cleveland
7: right.
6: guy. So it'd be so funny to try to sneak him into MSG because I think, Nick, I think he's still banned after
7: oh, yeah,
6: there was
7: right,
6: some
7: yeah.
6: courtside fight. But Oak now is a friend of ours. We've done events with him.
7: Oh, yeah.
6: He wrote that book with Frank Isola of Sirius.
7: I have a signed copy from him.
6: Yeah. Andre did the event with Charles Oakley. J.R. is an interesting one. Who do you think J.R. Smith is rooting for in this series, Nick?
7: I think he already claimed that he's rooting for the Knicks. That's what I
6: mean. About Shump? Because they also, you know, Channing played for the Cavs and the Knicks.
7: Yeah.
6: Shump played for the Cavs and the Knicks. And JR obviously and famously played for both the Cavs and the Knicks.
7: It's true. Yeah.
6: He's rooting for the Knicks. Come on,
7: so
6: JR.
7: I think you said that the Knicks were going to the finals, and that was obviously with the Cavs still playing the Pistons. So I don't want to, you know, speak out of turn, but to my understanding, he said that he was, you know, rooting the Knicks to go to the finals.
6: It's JR's a tricky one to get in touch with. Some of these guys are easier, sure. And some of them are a little bit harder. In my time, maybe I'll have Riz work on that. Riz and JR have a special bond that goes all the way back to Game 7 of the 2016.
8: Cleveland! This is for you!
6: And I can't tell you exactly what happened, Nick. I just know that there was about 45 minutes after that game where I could not find Riz, and it was hard because I was trying to get him to do a bunch of interviews with players and people after Game 7. And at about 45 minutes in, I looked back into, like, the back area of the locker room where, like, the shower and the stalls and Riz and JR, they spent some time together after Game 7. And I'm just saying that not like they were celebrated together.
7: Gotcha.
6: And I will leave it at that. I don't want to speak on this subject anymore.
7: Good call.
6: I think it's probably time for us to drop the hammer.
4: Before the guys toss Aaron out of the studio, he has one last take to give. Time to drop the hammer.
6: All right, everybody. 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Again, Nick, the word is FIX to 216-300-4000, or you could call and hang up and they'll text you back. Maybe they could get one of those snack markets for us here in the studio, because Lord knows, Nick, we need it and we would love to have it, and they're tremendous. I wanted to bring up this stat that I had yesterday, that the Cavs and their Game 7 win road margin of victory, third largest in Game 7 history. Pacers against the Knicks won by 21 in a Game 7 in 2024. Pacers against Boston won by 27 in 2005. Reggie Miller was a part of that. Mavericks over the Suns, I remember that, by 33. It was the game where everybody in Phoenix had COVID. And the largest Game 7 road margin of victory ever was the Philadelphia Warriors beating the St. Louis somebody's Bombers. Did you know the St. Louis Bombers were in the NBA?
7: I had no idea.
6: All right. Well, the Warriors beat the Bombers in a Game 7 by 39 in 1948. Do you know anything about the 48 Bombers?
7: God, I have no idea.
6: Well, their best player was named Bellis Smalley, Smawley. But his nickname was Old Bones.
7: Oh, good nickname.
6: Old Bones Smalley, okay? Dude, he averaged 15 a game. Now, let me just say, no 24-second clock, no three-point line. Old Bones could fill it up. The picture of him on Wikipedia of Old Bones Smalley, he is sipping a beverage which I have traced to prune juice, Nick, because he was a spokesperson for prune juice. This dude was doing live reads for prune juice in the 40s. And also, the picture of him, he rocked the knee pads like no player in NBA history.
7: There you go.
6: Old Bone Smalley was born in 1918. He started Appalachian State, and he is one of the foremost inventors of the jump shot. Before Old Bones, Nick, you set shot your way to championships. But now that old Bones reinvented basketball, scoring 15 a game, he wore number 30. And it looked like he wore like boxing trunks as he played basketball. So let's just say that that Cavs win over the Pistons last night was historic because it made me look up all the details about the legend of old Bones. All right, we got a little time?
7: Got a little time.
6: You got your open, ready to go? Let's play rapid fire edition of Hammered or Not.
9: Win or lose, Browns fans leave voicemails at 216-815-2885 after the game. Are they doing it drunk or not? Time for Hammer and Emmett to play Hammered or Not.
6: All right, here we go. Take a listen carefully. Reg, you in on this? Time to play Hammered or Not.
10: I'm calling to eat crow because I didn't think the Cavs had it in them at all. Donovan Mitchell gets out of the second round for the first time in his career. I think, what is that, 9 years? Allen and Mobley and Sam Merrill. If you get over 30 assists in a game, you're going to be hard to beat. Here comes New York. We got to make free throws. We can't miss 16 free throws against New York. But if we play team basketball like we did today, we'll be tough to beat.
6: I think he was stone cold sober. What about this guy here?
11: Feels good to be justified on the JB Bickerstaff decision. Guy couldn't get his number one seed team out of the second round. That sounds familiar.
6: All right, we go to RJ first. Reg, hammered or not?
12: He's on something. I don't know about hammered, but he's on something that's making him happy.
13: Shouldn't do drugs.
6: Nick, where do you come out, hammered or not?
7: I think he was hammered.
14: I'm hammered drunk.
11: Feels good to be justified on the JB Bickerstaff decision. Guy couldn't get his number one seed team out of the second round. That sounds familiar.
6: Fred sounds familiar.
7: Sounds like a JB Bickerstaff second round exit.
6: I want to give some love to the team at University Hospitals. Their sports medicine care is so tremendous. And the Browns know this because they work with them every single day. Like, as they're going through these OTAs, UH trainers are out there with them, specializing care for the likes of Quinshon Judkins coming back from an injury and Shador Sanders, and then they also specialize care for kids, and now they're specializing care also for women athletes. We have a couple of women's pro teams coming to Cleveland over the course of the next couple of years, and UH is going to be there to support them, just like they do every other kind of athlete. Nutrition, medicine, heart health, OBGYN care, all of this enters the picture when you're dealing with women instead of just with men. 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It's University Hospitals, the official healthcare provider of the Browns. Emmett still celebrating the Game 7 win. So, Nick, what do you got coming up? The next level is on its way.
7: Yeah, Cavaliers dominating that Game 7. We are going to start to look ahead to the New York Knicks series that kicks off tomorrow. Tony Grossi joins us at 1:30.
6: Well, you're going to talk a little Browns with Tone. All right. Well,
7: that's fun. OTA, baby.
6: That's coming up. I'm all out of time, everybody. Next level is next right here on 850 ESPN Cleveland. You can watch us on the ESPN Cleveland YouTube page.
11: 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Guy could...
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22: The Cavs have gone 2 7-game series. I think the Cavs have looked their best when Evan Mobley's looked really good. I think the Cavs have looked their best when Donovan Mitchell's looked really good. But to be honest, the two times the Cavs have looked invincible, Jared Allen has been the key. Jared Allen had a big night against the bigs last night. Now, Karl Anthony Towns is said to be a very physical big for the New York Knicks.
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24: Cavaliers will dribble out the clock. 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A blowout Game 7 win in Detroit to advance to the Eastern Conference Finals.
25: 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Like me, you'll be saying, I love my windows. This is the next level with Emmett Golden and Gerard Cherry on 850 ESPN Cleveland and thelandondemand.com.
26: Yes, yes, y'all. We are the next level. Gerard, Jerry, Nick Paulus, and Kevin Arnold in the house with you today. Our man E. Goldie is on assignment, and it was not to the level of Cleveland, this is for you. But it was amazing. It was tremendous. And one thing that I learned from the game last night, Slick, is that the Cavs have been sandbagging it all along. That's really what it boils down to, because the way they throttled, I need a stronger word than beating. Throttled the Detroit Pistons. It was not in question. It was not in doubt from the start of the game to the finish of the game.
27: Yeah, no, it certainly was not. And
7: yep, there we go. Okay, yep, thank you. Very quick turnaround here for us. I don't know if they were sandbagging. I just feel like
26: they're sandbagging, dog.
7: I think Detroit ran out of gas, and I think that. And that's not to say that the Cavs didn't win the game. The Cavs certainly won that game. Last night, everything clicked for them. We've been asking for an A game, and they finally provided it for us. You know, in a game seven, you had a bunch of guys step up when you needed them the most. J.A., by the way, just play him every game seven. You can sit him for the next six games. But in game seven, you're absolutely going to need everything from J.A. And obviously, I say that in jest. You know, you need him still, but... It is, J.A., Game 7 J.A. is a real thing.
26: Well, we got Black History Month J.A., and heck,
7: that's right.
26: Maybe even Juneteenth J.A.
7: Maybe, yeah.
26: Hey. He was balling out and certainly made a world of difference. And also, let's give some credit to Sam Merrill. Lost a tooth in the process of playing that basketball game, but his timely shooting, his ability to say, you know what, I'm not going to fall into that narrative, because essentially that's what took place. Thompson basically said, I'm going to punk you. I'm going to push you around, so much so that the disrespect of knocking a man's tooth out of his mouth speaks volumes. But Sam, to his credit, did what he should do, which was take that personally.
7: Stood his ground, yeah.
26: Yeah, take that personally. Now, how do you take it personally? By scoring as many points as he did. And if I had told you, Slick, that at the end of the game, the leading scorers in contention for it and the leaders of that game and the game ball is given to either Sam Merrill or Jared Allen, would you believe me?
7: I mean, no, but because to be fair, I believe Donovan Mitchell gets the game ball. But that said,
26: I mean, he always gets the game balls. Let's talk about the guys.
7: I get what you're saying, but it was the game of it was the most pivotal game of his life that Donovan needed.
26: Well, he did
7: the most.
26: Change the narrative.
7: He absolutely did. But to your point, Sam Merrill, Jay, all of those guys, they need to step up and do what they did. And Sam taking that charge from Asir Thompson was unreal. It looked like a freaking freight train hit Sam.
26: Oh, they're playing football.
7: And Sam got right up and he was fine. Mm-hmm. And he went out and just knocked down a couple more threes in the process of it too. It was a gritty win, and it was an easy win. You know, whenever it all came down to it, you won by 31. But it was, Gerard, I was able to breathe. And in game seven, I did not think that was going to be the case going into it.
26: Well, here's the thing. This is how I knew from the jump that they were going to win. Because in comparison to game six, what'd you see in game six? You saw in game six, no second effort, third effort, or fourth effort to get to loose balls. Mm-hmm. You saw pretty much just a lackluster effort. And they even admitted that. Hence why I started the narrative with they were sandbagging. Because they were sandbagging on was it Friday when they had a chance to close at home in game six? And obviously, game seven, they had more in the tank than Detroit. But at the same time, saying that minimizes what they did, in my opinion. And I don't want to minimize it because, again, that was a throttling. That was a beatdown. Hit us up at 216-710-0850 and let us know your thoughts. We want your reactions to the game that took place yesterday because I gotta be honest with you folks, I did not see the Cavs on some levels even winning the game based upon what I saw on Friday night because I was so disgusted with the team. But to see them literally do a 180, it doesn't get more 180 polar opposite than what you saw last night and how this team competed and how they got the job done. And then obviously, we have to look forward to what's going to take place on Tuesday when they face the Knicks. Are the Cavs in a spot to where now you can trust them to say that the lights aren't going to be too big and that they can go into that hostile environment and get the job done as well? We got a lot to get into and a lot to talk about. And Slick, what do we have for our Twitter poll?
7: Yeah, our Twitter poll question of the day, and it's presented by Haven. Visit havenservices.com. Without knowing the outcome of the Eastern Conference Finals, do you consider this season to be a success for the Cavaliers? Just a simple yes or no, again, at ESPN Cleveland on X.
26: And that's, again, a great question because the thought is, and I have to be true to what I said, if they made it to the Eastern Conference Finals, in my mind, that was a successful season because that's that next step, a gradual step, a big step. I won't even say gradual, it's a big step. And the reason why I feel that way is that, think about it, we haven't seen this group, minus the LeBron James, win a 23 jersey, able to do this.
7: Well, I mean, this is the ninth time in Cavs history that you've done this. It's the first time you've done it without LeBron, though, since 1992.
26: Exactly. That's the whole point.
7: Yeah, it's the third time ever without LeBron. LeBron took you there
26: before 92.
7: No.
26: No one's even considering that.
7: I get it. I mean, in 92, I was turning four that year.
26: It's crazy.
7: So it's been a minute, but when you look at this team and what they did, I don't think it's fair to say, yeah, sure, they made it, but it's not a successful season. I think this was the goal, was to get to minimum the Eastern Conference Finals. I think it is a success, Gerard, because this is something that we didn't have on our bingo cards kicking off the playoffs. We thought maybe you might catch a break here or there, but you got to go through this team and this team and this team. It's right there, and it landed in front of you. You were able to knock out both of the teams ahead of you in seven games, so you are probably going to be tired, but running off of some awesome energy after last night's win, but it is going to come around quick.
26: Yeah, it is, and maybe that's a good thing, or it could be a bad thing. We'll obviously find out on Tuesday night, but here's the thought that I have with that. One, you're going to have a team in New York, yes, who is certainly rested, but there might be some rust that comes with that, and you have a team with the Cavaliers. Now, this is what worries me about our squad, is that when they're tired, they play like they're tired.
7: Yeah.
26: And that's a problem. So who's to say they ever catch their wind or their breath in this series with it being such a close encounter with the Knicks? With that, though, Slick, going back to the game itself, and I don't want to get too far ahead, but I just want to talk about the game because I didn't have a chance to do it with you because I know you did the post-game show last night with Chris. So you're, at this point, you've talked your ears off with it. But here's the thing for me. At the start of the game, like the first, like, few minutes. I mean, we were missing three, so part of you is like, oh, go boy, here we go again.
7: Sure.
26: But the reason why I didn't go there was because of what I saw taking place from a getting to the basketball. I didn't see Detroit getting second and third efforts. I only saw that maybe four or five times last night. I didn't see an insane amount of turnovers taking place with the Cavaliers as well. It was just like it was literally a different team out there. And that's the part where I go back to, again, the whole sandbagging part. And that's the part where I go back to the idea of it is truly an example of your mentality. Now, there's a coach, I won't say his name, who said something years ago, and it's the only thing that I cite from him because it's a lot of truth to it, and he probably got it from someone else. But I shouldn't hate on him like that, but I am.
7: You are.
26: And he said the following, fatigue makes cowards out of men. Mm. Now, I'm not calling Detroit Pistons cowards, but I will give some credence to the idea that, okay, yeah, they obviously were not as same level of energy and all those things other than Duncan Robinson. He played to the same level he's always been playing, but everybody else seemed to be a step behind or just didn't have it in their tank to go to where the Cavs were going. Now, the part that's crazy to me, though, Slick, is how do you take that chance if you're Cleveland Cavaliers? You don't know what Detroit's going to bring, because basically I think what you're saying, Slick, is that Detroit emptied in and exhausted themselves to get the Game 7.
7: Oh, absolutely.
26: And to Kenny Pickett's credit, to Kenny Atkinson's credit. Sorry, Kenny. I still got love for you, dog. To Kenny Atkinson's credit.
7: Yeah.
26: He worked his guys in. He got guys involved. He utilized his bench. Now, he didn't go 9-10 deep, but he got Schroeder in. He got Wade in, who played tremendously well.
7: Sure.
26: And he also got Sarah Merrill in. So that's eight guys right there. Did I forget someone?
7: No, no. And I think that getting eight guys in for Game 7, like, that's the goal. Because we always talk, you know, you're going to have that, you know, you have nine, but you play eight, or you have eight, you play seven. So you do limit the roster as much as you can. When you're up by 35 or 31 or whatever it was,
26: so
7: like,
26: it's not
7: eventually you're going to be like, hey, let these guys get in. I know last night in, you know, in our group chat, we were like, what are you doing? Get the starters out. But you never want to give that team, even if there's 6 minutes left and you're up by 30, you don't want to give any team the light of day.
26: Right.
7: So I understand why he left them in as long as he did. But eventually, he made the right call, Kenny, that is, got them out and did the right thing by just letting the second and third team unit take over them.
26: Now, Kenny gave Donovan his flowers post-game. I'm pretty sure you saw, because it's been playing everywhere, the interview. Well, not the interview, but post-game in the locker room where Kenny said, win or lose, I was going to give this message to the team about Donovan's leadership and what it represents. And certainly, he did open everything up for, as not as J.A. would say it, and this is me paraphrasing, he wasn't looking for his shot. He was looking for everyone to get involved, and that made a world of a difference as well. And it certainly did, because he just, I mean, he broke an assist record for what he's had in the playoffs. So that shows you how much the mentality that he had of, you know what, it's not just about me getting mines, but let's get everyone involved. And the end result was a tremendous victory. Along with that, though, Slick, as you think about this Cavaliers team, it's just, once again, amazing how a team, we've talked about the talent, we talked about what they represent and what they have. The question now becomes, can they sustain that? Can they go back to that place? I think once you've gone there, you certainly can go back to that place.
7: Sure.
26: The question becomes, do you as a collective and also as an individual want to go back to that place? And what am I talking about that place? I'm talking about that place to where it hurts to perform at a high level. And it's going to be some pain. It's going to be some grind in this. And are you embracing that? So having played two seven-game series, we can definitely say that this team is being refined, and they're certainly being put in a space where they're uncomfortable, and they're finding a way to get the job done. So you have to put some respect on that.
7: No, you absolutely have to. And I think that the way that both these series have sort of gone, you know, for the longest time, you couldn't win a road game. Now you've won back-to-back road games, you know, against the number one seeded Detroit Pistons, who were great all year long. Now, are they your typical 60-win team that, you know, is, you know, on fire all year long? No, they had their ups and downs as well. But take no mistake from it, the Pistons were a good team. Mm-hmm. You beat a good team at their place twice in a row and dominated them Game 7, which is something that no one had on their bingo card. But the point of all of this is that now you are going up to a team that is very much like you, has talent all through that roster, and they are hungry for an NBA Finals appearance as well. And New York Knicks haven't been there in quite a long time. it's going to be, man, this is going to be a dogfight. I love this.
26: So many things to talk about with regards to this matchup between the Knicks. But going again to our Haven Service poll question, without knowing the outcome of the ECF, that being the Eastern

0: Eastern Conference Finals. Do you consider this season to be a success for the Cavaliers? Hit us up at 216-710-0850. And coming up next, we'll give our answers to the Haven Services poll question and give you more. 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
0: Oh, what a wonderful Sunday we had yesterday watching the Cleveland Cavaliers take it to the next level as they gave pretty much, I think everyone going into that game had their doubts and they had reasons for their doubts. And going back to our Twitter poll question, without knowing the outcome of the ECF, do you consider this season to be successful for the Cavaliers? Slick, I'll start off the questioning by answering it and saying, yeah, I felt that way. Because to be honest with you, I didn't think they would get this far. I really thought it was, okay, we'll get to the second round. If we get past that, that's icing on the cake. And granted, now that I'm in a spot as fandom's concerned that we see the Cavaliers in the Eastern Conference Finals, yes, I can come up with a narrative and not being facetious by any stretch of imagination of how they could actually beat the New York Knickerbockers in a 7-game series. Now, some are saying gentlemen sweep, and some are saying that it'll go 7. I can see the last scenario. I don't see the first one.
13: Yeah, I don't think that it's going to be a...
0: Or vice versa.
13: A gentleman sweep. I do think that this is going to go 6 or 7. And again, both these teams are very good at what they do. At the beginning of the season, I thought this was going to be the Eastern Conference Finals. A lot of people did.
0: Well, everyone said that. Think about it. Going into the season, Cavaliers were a favorite. They didn't play like it.
13: Right. It's the Cavs or the Knicks that were going to be going to the Eastern, or, you know, to the to represent the East in the NBA Finals. And that's certainly what it's finally come down to. Now, it's, you know, taking a long, windy roads for both these teams, but both these teams are right where they should be at the beginning of the season. So to me, it is a success of a season because you got to a place with this group that you haven't gotten to without a guy named LeBron James since 1992. Now, it has been done previously. You want to be able to go to the NBA Finals. And Donovan talked about that post game as well, saying like, yeah, sure, we're happy right now, but we can't rest on that. Like he said that they gave themselves like 12 hours to sort of, you know, unleash and, you know, hang out and party, and that's great. You can, because you should celebrate.
0: I don't know about
13: this.
0: The party part, dog. But you save your legs.
13: You can celebrate. Well, sometimes you don't have to, but
0: and you're
13: way.
0: Back.
13: Okay, Gerard, we don't need to go too much farther into that one. But I look at it from the standpoint that this team did something that we were expecting them to do, and they got there, and it's great, but I know that this team wants a lot more than where they're at right now. They want that championship, and they are 4 wins away from having the opportunity to do that.
0: Yeah, and the crazy part about it, too, is if they did not win that game, we are having a completely
13: everyone's
0: different
13: fired.
0: Conversation right
13: everyone,
0: now.
13: Everyone's
0: We're talking
13: fired.
0: About when, how fast can we get rid of Evan Mobley? Kenny Atkinson has come up short again. What's the point of him being on the roster if he can't motivate guys to lock in and win games in crucial situations?
13: Kenny, my God.
0: All those things are on the table for conversation. So it just shows you on one level how fickle we are, because we were obviously contemplating those things, because without hesitation, I could come out with those things without even thinking about it. It's just on the forefront of my brain had we lost the game. But the game, again, was not in question whatsoever. From the start of that game to the finish of the game, it was a full display of the Cavaliers just dominating, rather, like I've never seen them dominate before. And the stakes were obviously incredibly high.
13: Yeah, no, it certainly was. Kevin Arnold joining us today, producing the ones and twos. Kevin, how would you answer this? Do you consider this a successful season for the Cavs?
14: Not yet. Not yet.
0: And why do you say that, Kevy Kev?
14: Because I need to see how they operate this series. Because you tell me all the time, like they told me after.
0: I was told
14: after game 5 that, like, we needed to be the team that punches first. You know, like, all this is great, but we haven't won anything yet. Mm. Well, guess what they did in game 6? Not like the.
13: Wendy called it, you know, falling flat. They didn't even show up.
14: No, they did not show up. And then the exact 180. In game 7, like, when you're not telling me what you need to do. So I don't really want to hear them tell me, like, yeah, this is great, but we have higher aspirations. I want to see you give that effort, whether they win this series or not. Like, yeah, I can't be on the fence because it's a yes or no, so technically I have to say no, but I need to see how this team operates in this series. I know that they're tired, but there ain't no excuses. You worked your off to get to this point and put in more conditioning. You got to show up, at least in this series.
0: Well, I gave some love to Sam Merrill and Jared Allen already. But Slick, for you, who is your player of the game?
13: I mean, for me, it's Donovan Mitchell, because it was his biggest, most shining moment in the NBA. And I understand, you know, he hasn't even gotten to the NBA Finals yet, but this was the first step to get there. He's never made the conference finals before. That was always the thing that was always on him was, oh, yeah, he's a great player, but he's never even made it to the conference finals. Well, that narrative is now gone. Now, the next narrative is he needs to get to an NBA Finals to not be one of those unbelievable superstars that don't have a ring. You need to get there, so let's see if he can get there.
0: Well, let's go out to the phone lines where we have Dustin in Miami who wants to talk about the poll. What's up, D?
13: Dustin,
0: what you got for us?
15: Good afternoon, gentlemen. Hey, look, I'm excited, but, like, I don't know if it's like a whole – see, it's weird because I'm going to be hypocritical here. I don't know if it's like a full success because, like, this is the New York Knicks in front of you. I would understand it if this was – a championship caliber Boston Celtics team, tested, you know, type deal. But, like, now it's like I'm ready to get greedy with it because that's, the Knicks are unproven. So, I mean, yeah, it's successful in the sense that you did, you know, I guess pun intended, get to the next level. But I don't know. It's just because of the opponent that's in front of you. And it's like, man, they knocked you off 2 years ago. This should be like revenge season. Like, I don't know if I could just settle on it just being like, yeah, I'm good with this.
13: And Dustin, I 100% understand where you're coming from on that. But the way that this is currently gone, the New York Knicks, they did make it to an Eastern Conference Finals last year. Now, they beat a broken Boston team, and then they ended up losing to the Pacers, which ended up going on to Game 7 against the Thunder in the NBA Finals. So I do think that they are a tough team, and they are going to certainly be a tough out. Now, are they the championship-laden Celtics or the Thunder that hopefully you have the opportunity to beat them or the Spurs? Like, no, they are not, but they are a very, very good team. And they've had your number for the last couple of years. So as it's currently constructed, you need the main guys that you traded for, James Harden, Keon Ellis, Dennis Schroeder. Like, you need those guys to step up in their roles, and especially someone like James Harden, who was a complete no-show the last two games after having a solid couple of games, but then a complete no-show for Game 6 and Game 7, Kev.
14: You mentioned Keon Ellis, and I know Aaron mentioned that too about a defender on, yeah, on Brunson and things like that. Just speaking of guys like that that are sitting on the bench, even Jalen Tyson, those guys that didn't get in during this series, we've seen it before. While your rotation is still 7 to 8 guys, different guys step up because, sure, when they get their opportunity. So I think in this series, if you're going to have success, like someone off that bench that's not named Max Strus, mm-hmm, Sam Merrill, whatever, they're like, you're going to need maybe one of those guys to have a game or two where they really step up and give you some quality minutes and quality play.
0: And that's a key component to it all. Now, granted, I was ready to bury those guys because they were the same crew that came in with the lead in Detroit Game 5. In which
13: what did you call them?
0: He called them the stay ready, guys.
13: Stay ready, yeah.
0: I call them, I don't know what the hell you're doing, guys, because can't you got a chance to go into end of the game and you go out there and get subbed out when you're the ones getting subbed in. So that's crazy in its own right. But I agree with you, Kevin, in that, yes, when you consider the matchup, because Styles makes fights, right? And yep, we know Brunson is something to deal with in his – and he's a great player, and he's really been balling throughout these playoffs. So someone's going to have to slow him down to some extent. And these guys, in particular, Ellison was brought here just for that. So with that being said, I'm of the mindset that, yes, they'll find their way into this game and get some opportunities. But ultimately, if I'm Jared Allen, if I'm Evan Mobley, the last time the stakes were this high, and only before even we go there, was it Christmas or the opening day? Did not the Knicks give us the business?
13: It was both.
0: So
13: it was both. That was the opening night loss that you've said that they didn't come out to play.
0: No sense of urgency.
13: No sense of urgency. And then you were dominating Christmas Day.
0: And then let them come back.
13: And let them come back. And they ended up beating you on Christmas Day and ruining a lot of people's Christmas.
0: So you have recent memory and you have past memory to where you could say to yourself, we owe them more than that. We owe them a lot. We should give them the business because they have certainly given it to us every chance we've allowed them to do just that. And that's the beautiful part about this matchup is that Evan was there. Donovan was there.
13: Mm-hmm.
0: Now, obviously, Darius is no longer here, but he was a part of that. And then you have Jared Allen who was there. And I want to say Sam Merrill might have been on the squad as well 4 years ago and participated in that beatdown. With that being said, though, here's the thing. if you are the Cavaliers, and I do think for Jared Allen and Evan Mobley in particular, that they are, and we are starting to see, is it fair that the narrative of those guys being soft is misconstrued?
13: I think it is starting to go away, but to Kevin's point is that, yeah, sure, you've gotten to the Eastern Conference Finals, but if you go out there and do get punked, four straight or, four out of five, like, that's going to be an issue, and that label is still going to continue, to the next year.
14: Because it goes back to where it all started, where

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8: As families head into summer travel season, there's one thing many people forget to plan for. What happens if someone gets sick when you're away from home? Joining us now is Dr. Peter McCullough with some smart ways to be prepared before summer begins. Doctor, summer is supposed to be relaxing, but travel can come with surprises. So why is summer a time when families should think ahead medically?
9: Because there's always stress about getting sick on a trip and then ending up in the urgent care.
8: What are some of the most common issues that families will run into during these summer trips from a medical standpoint?
9: Various forms of food poisoning or traveler's diarrhea, getting viral upper respiratory tract infections that get too far along and they become a bacterial secondary infection like a bronchitis, then of course usual things like bladder infections, yeast infections.
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7: That's right. We are The Next Level. Gerard Cherry, Nick Pauls, along with Kevin Arnold in the house. And it's time for us to go out to the Northfield Park Hotline, where we are joined by the general of the Hundred Years War, that being our own Tony Grossi. But Tony, before we talk about the Browns and OTAs, can you tell us about UWD?
8: Oh, okay. You caught me a little bit off guard, but I am ready for you right now. You know, the weather's changing for the good, finally. 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
7: Hey, hey, hey. And Tony, sorry to catch you off guard. And I hope.
8: I'm cool.
7: I hope that you are caught off guard with the Browns and that Myles Garrett will actually show up for OTAs this week. Do you think that's a possibility?
8: Well, I guess it's a possibility. There's no vibe that that's going to happen. We'll see. Their first OTA practice is tomorrow. We in the media will be there on Wednesday, so it'll be the second OTA where we'll get a bird's eye view of. I don't know. I mean, he didn't show up at the groundbreaking ceremony of the new stadium. Haven't heard him on social media. I don't check that much, but seems like he's almost out of sight and out of mind. So we'll find out tomorrow if he shows up this week.
7: Well, there's something certainly not out of sight, out of mind when it comes to Cleveland Browns, and that's the quarterback situation, Tony. Now, I read into it, but I do know that right now they have been doing musical chairs with the quarterbacks, and that one guy had the first ones with the team period, another guy with 7-on-7, and so on and so on. Do you see Monken solidifying something through the OTA as far as the quarterback position is concerned?
8: I think it's still a little bit early. I think by the time we get to minicamp in June, he'll have a good idea of who is 1, 2, and 3, and 4 are going to be at least going into training camp. So I wouldn't expect that Tuesday or Wednesday, but it's coming. It's coming. They've been out there working, even though the media haven't been out there. But he said he wants to, you know, have an idea of who his number one is by training camp, and I'm sure he'll abide by that.
9: Tone, outside of the quarterbacks, you know, the quarterback derby that you'll be, you know, getting first glance at, what are you most intrigued with this OTA process? Obviously starts tomorrow for a couple of days, and then obviously next week and the week after that.
8: Well, you know, the rookies now will be in attendance with the veterans who show up. So, you know, you'd like to see how the rookie receivers do with, you know, an established quarterback throwing the ball. I'm also interested, believe it or not, to see who lines up at center, whether they'll insert the rookie there, Parker Brailsford, or, you know, what do they got in mind there? Is Luke Whippler ready to take the field yet, or do they put the veteran Elton Jenkins there? If we show up and they get into a team period and

0: Parker Brailsford is the center. It tells me that they have a lot of faith in him that he can win the job as a rookie.
1: Yeah, it definitely speaks volumes. And Tony, far as competition for certain positions, I think it's fair to say that the center position with Brailsford, as you just mentioned, is one that's up for grabs between he and Whipler and whoever else is in the mix. And then look at the wide receiver position. Other than Jerry Jeudy, I think that's wide open far as who that can be. And then I'd say the safety position as well. And I like Ronnie Hickman. I think he's been a very good player for us, and I think he's still being an undrafted free agent and what he's accomplished thus far in his time with the Browns. Are you seeing those as being the main positions that are open for competition, or is there something I missed?
0: No, that's it. You know, they are more likely to play three safeties more than only two. So I think the rookie they drafted from Toledo is very much in that mix with Hickman and Delpit. You know, Delpit, by the way, has kind of been among the missing during the early stages of the off-season program. So we'll see now that they're going onto the field, offense versus defense, if Delpit shows up. Delpit was not there for the voluntary mini camp that Monken had on the week of the draft. So that'll be a source of interest to see if Delpit's there.
2: Gerard alluded to it as well. The wide receiver room is actually starting to become kind of a cramped room right now with the additions of the top two wide receivers there.
0: Right.
2: Do you have any idea as to what that wide receiver room do you think is going to look like? Obviously, KC has the kick returning ability that we're all looking for, so maybe that cuts it down a little bit. But where are you at with this wide receiver room?
0: Well, I think they'll keep six receivers minimum. Four of them we know. Four of them are going to be Jerry Jeudy, KC Concepcion, Denzel Boston, and Isaiah Bong. So that leaves two spots open, and there's probably six, seven, eight candidates for two spots. And those include Cedric Tillman, Jamari Thrash, Gage Larvadan, Malachi Corley, and a couple other guys towards the end of the depth chart. So if everyone stays healthy, I think it's going to be a wide open race for the final two spots on the receiver depth chart.
1: And Tony, right now I'm looking at the schedule for the Browns. Mm. And has it sunk into you that you're going to be in Florida for two weekends in a row?
0: Yes, it has sunk in because the temperature got cranked up here in our home city. Right? So this is going to be cool compared to that. And I looked it up. Historically, you're looking over 100 for both those games, Jacksonville and
1: right.
0: Tampa, at least with the humidity.
1: Mm-hmm. Index and all that, yeah.
0: Yeah. I think it's going to be a very hot training camp and a very tough one for the Browns players under Monken to get ready for those two games. That to me is really the only hardship of the schedule. It spaces out okay mm-hmm. after that, but it's unprecedented to start two games in Florida in September. I don't even think the Florida-based teams do that.
1: they escape the heat. No, they leave.
0: You know, they'll have a home game, and then they'll go on the road to somewhere less hot. Although, we'll see. I think it's a different hardship than playing in sub-freezing temperatures, you know. But at least they'll be coming off a hot month in Berea prepare them.
1: And speaking of hot, the Cavaliers were on fire last night. What did you think of those results that the Cavaliers produced for the home team? Or crowd, rather.
0: Wasn't that game like what the Cavs reaching their potential as a team?
1: That's what I thought.
0: Like,
1: yeah.
0: Right?
1: Mm-hmm. That's what it looks like.
0: They couldn't play. I mean, they beat them by 31 points, and it wasn't even that close. So if that team, we now know what the ceiling is, right? Mm-hmm. The ceiling is that game where it's multiple guys contributing, no hero ball, throwing the ball around instead of dribbling it. That was a thing of beauty. If they could duplicate that, they'll be fine, I think. Because I think they're better than the Knicks. But how do you explain not being able to play like that three out of four games, you know?
1: Right, exactly.
0: We'll see.
1: And that
0: they
1: is
0: could
1: a key,
0: duplicate it.
1: That is a key component to it all. Well, Tony, thank you for joining us, my man. And hopefully you are going to find yourself some type of golf course to be on at some point today and enjoying this lovely weather that we have. And I'm not sure how long it's going to last because, as you know, around here, it can change on a dime.
0: Well, thanks for the thought, but I'm not going to be able to pull that one off today. But maybe later in the week.
1: Sounds good.
2: There you go.
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1: Decisions, decisions, decisions. Life is about making decisions. And last night, we're wondering if the decision that Kenny Atkinson, not Pickens, made in regards to switch up the lineup and bringing Struce into
12: Kenny
1: the starting lineup.
12: Kenny Stephens.
1: There exactly. You go. Great into job, the Ken. Lineup. That being Max Struce into the lineup and allowing Dean Wade to come off the bench, who was effective in his role. Was that the masterstroke? Was that what was necessary to help get the job done? Obviously, there's way more components that play into that, but sure. I certainly feel that that was some semblance of a catalyst for the Cavaliers.
2: Yeah, I don't know if it was. It certainly wasn't the sole reason for it.
1: But switch something up.
2: it absolutely helped. Whenever you're looking at like the start of the game, 31.

0: to 22. Now, Donovan had a half court heave that got you three to, you know, extend that to 9 points. But to have a 9-point lead in the first quarter and then they just rolled the rest of the game. Gerard, you didn't lose a quarter last night.
1: No.
0: You won every quarter, and that's exactly...
1: Which was not the case.
0: It certainly was not the case for majority of the road games, for sure. But last night's starting lineup, I'm hoping that they try and run it back against the New York Knicks tomorrow night. It's going to be surprising to see exactly how they handle it. But you need offensive firepower against this Knicks team because they are that sort of special. They just closed out the 76ers. I say just closed out a week and a half ago. But it was 140, man. They put up a 140. You absolutely need as much firepower out there as possible. Strus absolutely gives you a different sort of dimension that Dean Wade just, quite frankly, doesn't.
1: And your Bookman Sun time is 150. And again, yeah, Dean Wade was asked to play defense. Now, granted, he came into the game and showed you that,
0: hey, a couple of shots.
1: I got some offense in me, too. Hit a key three-pointer and another two-point play. And that 5 points he gave actually was, in my opinion, more so than what Strus even did, the catalyst to the Cavaliers taking off from that point, because I'm pretty sure the Pistons did not see that coming at them. And then you get Sam Merrill involved. He starts doing his thing. So I think if anything, maybe that move encouraged the guys that were on the bench to, once they wake up,
0: yeah,
1: you see how we got demolished in comparison to what the Pistons did the previous game in six and how they contributed. Why aren't we doing the same thing?
0: I also think it, like, Sam Merrill and Max Strus, they are not identical players by no means.
1: No, totally.
0: But they are
1: demeanors.
0: Both very streaky. And I think that both are fantastic coming off the bench for you as the sixth guy. Now, you can't have two sixth guys. You know, one has to be six, one has to be seven.
1: Is that even one third?
0: But what I'm saying is that in order to be that sixth man off the bench, like, you got to be that guy going forward. To me, if you have Strus as your fifth guy in your starting lineup, that just means that the sixth would be Merrill coming off the bench, and he led the team in bench minutes, you know, with 25, and he had 23 points. He shot 7 of 10 from the field, and he just was unbelievable all night long. And again, taking hard charges.
1: What's one of the major criticisms that this team gets? They're not what? Tough
0: enough.
1: They're
0: not physical enough. They're not tough enough.
1: They're always getting punked. I mean, right. How many times have you heard people, when they're talking about the Cleveland Cavaliers, the word punk enters into the conversation?
0: A lot.
1: All the time.
0: Yeah, and what was so special about last night's win is that even when he got truck stick, and he certainly did by Thompson, you saw, like, he, you know, again, like, was checking, am I bleeding? Mm-hmm. But then got straight up, didn't do anything. There wasn't a fight. There wasn't anything like that. There are so many opportunities that Sam Merrill, like, we all would have been like, okay, you can go and punch him right in the face if you want. We all would have been fine with that. But the composure is such a huge thing, because you saw Thompson lose his composure and just start doing stupid things like that. If moving forward, you're the more mentally tough team, as what we labeled them, Gerard, after game five. If they keep doing that, Kev, like, what else are you going to see from this team? I mean, it's perfect.
2: What I did like about that moment, though, last night, what gave me a different feeling when that moment happened was more of the team came over and, you know, it wasn't like a melee or anything like that, but pushing and shoving, but guys came to his defense. What happened in game six when he got, you know, kind of, you know,
0: choked
2: and thrown to the ground and stepped over, like, a slight shoulder bump maybe from Donovan? But
0: I saw that from the stands, and I go, oh, we're going to see a fight, and nothing, and again, nothing happened. Even some pushing would have been totally fine, because you can't step over, you know, Allen Iverson to Ty Lue before. Like, that's exactly what it looked like.
2: Yeah,
0: it was just disrespect.
1: Yeah, what's more disrespectful, being smacked or stepped over?
0: Dude, I mean, that might be a toss-up. Right. I don't know. Like, if you get...
2: He kind of got double whammied there.
0: Right, yeah. I mean, he really did. I mean, he got choked and then stepped over. You know, he got Sprewelled and then Ty Lue.
1: And like, then to his credit,
0: it's all bad.
1: Yeah, and don't think, folks, that he did not stew on that, because it shows in his effort.
0: Absolutely.
1: He couldn't wait to get the court and play that game.
0: Yeah.
1: And obviously, he got more of that mess in his way, but did he shy away from it? And it goes back to the conversation we were having the other day about mental toughness and mentally preparing yourself to go into quote-unquote war, if you will, but from a sports context,
0: mm-hmm.
1: in that you're not surprised by these things because you've already got your mentality straight that when it does occur, you're going to fight through it and you're not going to let them see you sweat. You're not going to let them see you weak or fall prey to whatever they're trying to do. So props to Sam Merrill, because that had to be encouraging, because in the past, for sure, we had reasons to worry, in particular about a J.A. or Evan handling those type of situations. And they didn't seem to be shocked by it or awed in any stretch of the imagination.
0: Yeah, by no.
1: By any stretch of the imagination.
0: Right, 100%. And the way, what made it even more disrespectful, just thinking about Sam, that was his birthday, Gerard.
1: Dang.
0: He got choked and stepped over on his birthday and lost game six. That was brutal, man. The way that game
1: went. Let's go celebrate.
0: Right. Nah, man.
1: That had to be the worst birthday ever.
0: Bro, that's right up there.
1: Happy worse
0: 30th,
1: than that.
0: Sam. You get choked out on live television. You get choked and then stepped over and you lose the game.
2: That's how I always imagined my dirty 30.
0: Right. Exactly. Like, that's the worst way to handle that. But you know what? They held on to that. Again, like you guys said, they stewed over it for a couple of days. And then Sam came out blazing. Hot.
1: Yeah, thank you. It woke him up in particular. I think it played a part in the whole team, because at some point, if I'm Kenny Atkinson, I'm playing in the background. Here's what they think of, in the background. Here's what they think about you. That's going to be on loop, and I'm going to show these plays over and over and over again till you get tired of them. But here's the thing with this team that you worry about. Sometimes they just show you, like, we don't care. We're going to do what we do.
0: Mm-hmm.
1: We're going to be nonchalant. We're going to be lacking a major sense of urgency, because that's just what we do.
0: I called you guys after game six and said that it felt like the word of the day was opportunity, and that they felt like, oh, we have another opportunity on Sunday. And I was telling you guys, like, it just felt like that, and what it sounded like was, we'll get them on Sunday. And they certainly did.
1: Which is crazy work.
0: But you had them at home. Like, the Pistons were dog tired after game five. You should have ended them in game six. Now, it didn't happen, and you crushed them and their spirits in game seven, and that's awesome to see. But, like, now you got to, you know, sober up, do this all over again on Tuesday against the Knicks.
1: Well, let's go out to the phone lines where we have Anthony in Cleveland, who wants to talk some Cavs. What's going on, Anthony?
3: Well, first of all, and this is the usual thing, it's good to hear from you guys.
1: Thank you.
3: Yeah. Let me just say this. Whatever plan, whatever game plan the Cavs had last night, whatever strategy they had last night going into this last night's game, was just brilliantly executed. Okay? And it's one thing to have planned. If you can't execute the plan, it doesn't mean nothing.
1: Mm.
3: Okay? The other thing, and think about this guy. I've never seen a number one seed being just eviscerated and annihilated like last night. And think about this. The Cavs actually miss, I think, what, 15 free throws?
1: Yeah.
3: Imagine if they'd hit half of those free throws. I mean, the win would have been, what, over almost 50 points.
2: My wife's tired of me crying about that, by the way.
1: Yeah, I was too, though. Free throws. Hey, thanks for the call, Anthony.
0: But it's, you know what? You can't miss your free throws against this Knicks team.
1: No,
0: especially
1: you can't.
0: In Madison Square Garden. You got to make those.
1: I was doing the same thing, Kev. Do not feel bad, because, no, it wasn't going to be perfect, but here's the thing.
2: Not crying, but like, you know,
1: still,
2: screaming.
1: Come on, if it was closer game, we could have lost because of that.
0: I got to call him out, and I love Chris Paul Oldag. It was the funniest thing in the world. I can't remember who missed a free throw, but it was like, come on, man. Like, you got to make that. They were up by like 20, okay? Come on, man. You got to do that. They go on a little bit of a run. Like, 4 minutes later, he's checking voicemails for RBS this morning, and he hears a voicemail complaining about the free throws. And he's like, oh, we're going to call in. We're going to start bitching about the free throws in a 30-point win. I was like, Chris, you did it 2 minutes ago. Like, you got it. He's like, I get it, but I would have never left a voicemail. Like, you did, though. You're basically so.
1: Man, slick,
0: but it's hilarious,
1: receipts,
0: man.
1: Keeping receipts over here.
0: You got to keep those receipts. But, again, I understand 100% what you guys are saying. The free throws, you got to be much cleaner in that. It starts tomorrow.
1: It certainly does start tomorrow. But also, Slick, what starts on June the 2nd?
0: June 2nd, you know what it is. It's
1: Say
0: the
1: what?
0: ESPN Cleveland fans. Our annual golf outing is officially on sale right now. It's happening June 2nd at Bunker Hill. 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
2: That's right. 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
12: Cavaliers will dribble out the clock. And this topsy-turvy series belongs to Cleveland. A blowout Game 7 win in Detroit to advance to the Eastern Conference Finals.
2: That's right. The Cavs do advance to the Eastern Conference Finals. They flip the script 180 from Game 6 and dominate Motown 125-94. And, of course, one of the biggest pieces is Spida finally getting out. Donovan Mitchell getting out of the second round. Here was him post-game on finally getting past that, getting that monkey off his back.
13: A breath of fresh air, but like you said, we didn't just come here just to, that wasn't the goal when we started the season. Even last year, when we lost Indiana, we had our goals set on getting to the finals, and we're just one step closer. But yeah, it's been almost a decade of running into the same issue, right? Like, you know what I mean? So for sure, I personally, and as a team, we can breathe a little bit, but in the same token, we can only breathe for about 12 hours and then get right back to it. So it's a balance. It's a blessing. God is good. I wouldn't be here without my teammates, but we got work to do coming up for sure.
2: So the breathing is done. So how do you view the conversation on Donovan getting that massive extension as of today? And two-parter for you, how can he enhance that conversation playing the Knicks?
1: Ball out and get to the finals. That takes care of itself. I mean, at this point, you're already going to bring him back because you have not. Folks, we cannot forget this. What of significance lately, since 1992, if you want to be really specific, has this basketball team been able to accomplish without LeBron James donning a jersey? Nothing much.
0: Yeah.
1: This is the first time since 1992 that you have a crack at, one, the Eastern Conference Finals, or even the finals if you get past the Knicks. So, yes, you have to consider that. And Donovan Mitchell is a key component to all that. He is the main ingredient. So he could do a lot for himself, Kevy Kev.
0: Yeah, and I also think that we're looking at statistically one of Donovan's best years as a pro. So I think that money's going to be coming to him regardless, you know, especially since, you know, he made it to the Eastern Conference Finals. But leave no doubt, get to the NBA Finals. And, you know, Gerard, we were talking about it in the break. Like, if you were to get to the finals, like, I like our chances against the Spurs. I think we match up very well against them. The Thunder is, I mean, the creme de la creme. They are championship laden. They are the champs of last year. You need to beat them.
1: We don't match up well against them at all.
0: We don't, but you never know what happens in a 7-game series. I mean, the Pacers took them to 7 last year, so you never know what could happen. Leave no doubt, Spida, get to the NBA Finals. We'll get your money after that.
2: And always difficult to use regular season results in the postseason,
0: yes,
2: as well.
0: Yeah.
2: Not about who you play, it's about when you play them for sure. So we get to play the New York Knicks. They are waiting for us. They've been off for like 9 days. It'll be 10 days before this series tips off tomorrow night at 8 p.m. All games on ESPN. So no finding different streaming services and all those types of things. They have won. The Knicks have won 7 straight playoff games. Somewhat dominant fashion, guys. So Wendy joined RBS earlier. You can go back and listen to that on the Land on Demand. But he had thoughts on the matchup.
14: Should the Cavs be the underdog? They are, at least in the gambling markets right now.
15: Yeah, they should be the underdog, but this is not lopsided. The Cavs can absolutely win this series. They're going to have to play with a much more steady level than they have played the last two rounds. They've given away some games in this playoffs. You're just not going to get away with it. They played 3 times in the regular season. Don't even bother looking it up because I don't regard any of it. You know, the Cavs had some success, for example, against Jalen Brunson in the regular season. Disregard it.
2: Yeah. So disregard all of that, like we were just talking about, disregard what happened in the regular season. What are your initial thoughts on the matchup, guys? FYI, for those that take this into account, New York is -250 to win the series on FanDuel, America's number one sports book. I'm not a betting man, but I make sure that we involve the entire audience with that information.
1: Well, one, you cannot, it's hard to categorize the Cavaliers because you don't know what you're going to get. You can get a lackluster effort or you can get a tremendous effort, which you were not anticipating, and Lord knows not expecting to take place, all in the span of 2 days. That's what you get from the Cavaliers. Are they capable of playing at a higher level? We saw it. I mean, that right there, ceiling, and can it, again, be duplicated is the question. And if it is duplicated, I like them against the Knicks if it is duplicated, but that becomes a question. Will they duplicate it? And we don't know that yet, but I like their chances. I can't write them off and be like, oh, they stand no chance in this series. Does anyone in this room actually feel that way?
0: No, I think that all, yeah, I think both these teams, you know, have the ability to go on and do really great things and, you know, possibly win the NBA championship. But the way that this team is currently constructed, the Cavs, that is, You're 100% right, Gerard. If you go out and give that A-game performance, the Game 7 performances, not just from the Pistons, but Toronto as well, like you balled out in those games. If you give that same sort of effort for 48 minutes, you can beat anybody.
1: Right.
0: You really can. You absolutely can. And the way that the Knicks are built, they are inconsistent as well, especially in the regular season. In the postseason, they've been much more consistent.
1: They've been on fire lately.
0: They've lost two games by a combined 2 points. So they are very good as well, but if you catch them at the wrong time, if they are rusty, you never know what can happen.
2: Before we do move on, I just want to make sure we shout out owner Dan Gilbert, the fans. Of course, he bussed fans and employees, like staff members within Rocket Arena, throughout the series. I think it was like 3 of the 4 games in Detroit. He bussed them up there. But yesterday, 25 bus loads of fans and staff members. Here was Coach Atkinson after the game on what the owner did for the team.
16: That was so cool. I mean, I think I heard 25 buses we had came to the game. And I've never seen that in the NBA, where a visiting team brings that many people and they're present. Like, we heard them. Now, we were making shots, and obviously, you know, the Detroit fans were you know, not jumping, but our people were. I just can't believe how good the seats were.
2: Just, I mean, not really a question here, guys, but I mean, just the, wanted to shout him out, just the absolute owner, best owner in sports, best fans in sports, really. And I saw, like, post game when he was going in the locker room, he was being wheeled in with a wheelchair. So what, him going through all the health stuff and still doing that and giving back to the city is so great to see all the time.
1: Yeah, and props to him, too, because he's from Detroit and he's done major things up there as far as just putting the city in a spot to where it's not an eyesore anymore, to where you had high-rise buildings, skyscrapers that were boarded up. Never seen anything like that before until I went to Detroit. And he's responsible for just revitalizing the city as well. But bringing that many people, showing his fans the level of appreciation, and also the team, because during a broadcast, you could hear Let's Go Cavs taking place during that broadcast. That's how loud those contingency of 25 people on the bus, which I don't know what the number was at the end of the day, how many people were actually there, but they were certainly there. You could feel their presence.
0: I mean, you certainly could. And yeah, I mean, everything about Dan Gilbert just screams excellence. I mean, not only does what he does here in our community, but in Detroit as well. I mean, Emmett brought it up last week. You know, if you see a really tall building in Detroit, probably owned by Dan Gilbert. And it's one of those things where he loves both these communities so much. And the fact of the matter is that I'm beyond thankful that we have him as the Cavaliers owner, because he is by far and away, and Gerard, you don't have to answer this, by far and away the best owner in town. And I love everything that Jimmy does, you know, for the surrounding city of Brook Park and in downtown Cleveland as well. But what Dan has done just as the owner of the team, not only bettering the lives of the players, but the community as well, is beyond huge.
2: It is so good to see that. Well, a couple more stories for you guys before we close out the refresh. To the gridiron we go. Browns move on to the 3-week OTA phase of the off season this week. And of course, our media members will be out there on Wednesday. They will go 3 a day, basically 3 each week for the next 3 weeks. The QB tracker, guys, it's coming back this week.
1: Nice.
2: So make sure to keep an eye on that, because multiple reports, of course, were in a QB battle, including over the weekend from ESPN, Jeremy Fowler. Deshaun Watson is ahead. RBS had a conversation on that earlier with Tony Grossi.
17: When is this decision going to be made?
14: Well, hold on, Aaron.
17: He's going to play them both in the preseason?
14: Hold on. You can't make a decision based on you thinking somebody might get injured. Like Tony says, this is all he can go by right now, and he's looked really good.
18: Yeah, and I'm not saying Shador hasn't looked good. It's just that this, I mean, listen, Watson, we forget, is a physical specimen when healthy.
14: Yeah.
18: He does everything you want.
14: I thought that's the guy we were getting when we traded all those picks. It didn't turn out, but is that guy still in there?
18: Yeah, we're going to find out.
2: Well, we don't know if he's still in there, but we're definitely, like Tony Grossi says, going to find out.
1: Is it the same name?
2: is it wrong for people to think, you know, with all these reports, a foregone conclusion that Deshaun is going to start week one?
1: No, it's not wrong. And right now, this stage of the game, you should be thinking Deshaun Watson's a starter. And the reason why I say that is because he has more experience. He's not, granted, he hasn't played much, but he has NFL experience. Put Shador and Dylan's experience together, and Deshaun still has more experience. And right now it's easier for him because he's been through the jargon. He's been through learning a new offense. He's seen more, so he has more confidence to work on. And on top of that, what's he got going for him? $230 million as well. And there may be a spot to where the powers that be are saying, we still want a return on our investment, because most people just don't look at $230 million and say, oh, that's just a write-off. They just don't.
0: To me, I look at this just the... It's May 18th. Like, I am not jumping the gun. And, like, we were talking about, oh, is it going to be Kenny Pickett or Joe Flacco? Mm-hmm. You know, the guy that started the most games last year was Shador.
1: Right.
0: So, it doesn't matter about what it is May 18th or even when training camp kicks off. It matters week one, who's that starter going to be? And we're not going to figure that out until probably September. So if that's where we're at, like, I want to see all this stuff before it goes down. I've firmly said that I'm the camp of Shador, but if Deshaun ends up being quarterback one, go out there and win, man. That's all I care about. I just want to see wins for this organization. I think that you have a decent offense now to go along with an unbelievable defense. Win some bleeping games. I don't care who the quarterback is now.
2: Well, last but not least. That's right. Yesterday, yeah. The temps heated up, and so did the bats.
19: Has been for a couple of years. We're just really seeing him square the ball up.
12: Like that, deep right field, it is gone again. A two-homer game for Kyle Manzardo. Kaylee, right on cue. What a day for Manzo, 6'2 Guardians.
2: Yeah, as you hear there from Guards TV, Kaylee Griffin was filling in for Andre Knott yesterday. She's doing a story on Manzardo, and he comes up to bat, hits his second home run of the day. The Guards hit six of them. I was actually out there with my family. I only saw one of those live because my three-year-old wanted to play, you know. But making memories with the family. I don't really care about that. I have plenty of time to see plenty of the hits that they will get this year. But they beat the Reds 10-3, take the series, now move on to face the Tigers starting tonight. Just a real quick question for you. What do you make of young stars like DeLauder, Bazzano, looking more like veterans at the plate than rookies?
1: It certainly helped the cause. And quickly about your son, get it in now, Kev, because when they hit about 13, 14 and up.
0: You want nothing to do with us?
1: At all.
0: Yeah.
1: At all.
0: Yeah.
2: Yeah. He wanted me to try to crawl under some things that I ain't going to
0: do. Yeah. I don't know about that
2: one. It's only for you, buddy.
0: The way that this team has been playing over the last probably week, you know, has really started
1: four games above 500 now?
0: Yeah. Uh-huh. You know, with 26 and 22. And, I mean, Hosey's finally starting to hit a little bit. Manzo getting a couple of bombs. I know Manzo started off super slow and struggled a lot, but over probably last, like, probably 15 or 20 games, he's been as hot as anyone else. So, and then Chase DeLauder, I mean, guy's a monster. And Angel Martinez, like, these guys that we know, they're capable of doing big stuff. Manzo talked about it last night. You know, they were saying how, like, the power is with the young guys, and they're starting to find that power. I'm not saying Garo's ball is going to turn into home run ball, but my Lord, would it be special if you could be a middle-of-the-pack home run team with this type of pitching behind you? Perfect. Love
2: professional
0: that.
2: Professional approaches at the plate.
0: Yes.
2: And that is today's refresh.
1: Well, coming up next, how do you like the chances for the Cavs versus the Knicks? You listen to The Next Level on 850 ESPN Cleveland. And also want you all to know that we'll be back.
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1: Styles makes fights. Matchups. We'll be talking about it till Tuesday, the matchup between the Knicks and the Cavaliers. And right now, the way Vegas sees it is that the Knicks have the edge. They're giving them the nod saying that they should win this game. But the one thing we can say about this Cleveland Cavaliers squad is that they are full of surprises, because going into last night's game, were they the favorite?
0: No, they were, I believe, 4.5-point underdogs going into last night. And Gerard, to your point of them being the underdogs once again, they are 7.5-point underdogs in game one tomorrow night.
1: Mm-hmm.
0: So,
1: and an assumption probably is New York's rested, New York's played better.
0: They're at
1: stretch
0: home.
1: Basketball, yeah. Domination, and no one will forget until we make them forget. The lights are too bright, mm-hmm. and all that stuff that's going to play a part in. But again, I cannot write this team off now. Do I trust this team with my mortgage, as you like to say?
0: Right, yeah.
1: No, I can't.
0: I thought for certain they were going to, what they did in game seven, they were going to do in game six. I would have bet Mikey's college savings on that. Thank God I didn't. But I would have bet that the house that they were going to pull off what they did in game seven in game six. And the fact of the matter is they weren't. You know, they didn't come out with any sort of confidence, any sort of bravado, anything like that. They came out and looked like, whatever. We'll get them game seven. And again, they certainly did, but you can't live like that, especially in the Eastern Conference Finals against an opponent that has had your number for the last 4 years.
1: But isn't that the thing, though? Wouldn't you rather be in a spot where you are unpredictable and that you really don't know what you're going to get? Because that has obviously some mystery to the outcome, and it just makes, for a planning standpoint, for the Knicks in particular, like, we don't know what we're going to get. I mean, Mike Brown could be today saying, guys, this team is a juggernaut, and then
0: sure.
1: One game later, show you like this team is a joke.
0: Drud, it's great radio. You know, yeah. It's a lot of fun, a lot of drama, no doubt about that. But I would much rather know exactly what I'm getting from the Cavs. That way I can plan accordingly. You know, like if you told me this team is going to give a effort in this series, like 100%, they play all 48, everything like that, you're going to win this series. You just will. You are so supremely talented. You got guys that can do things that the Knicks, quite frankly, can't. And that's, again, not a shot at the Knicks. They are fantastic. They are great. Jalen Brunson's awesome. But Evan Mobley, Jared Allen, they present a problem. When they are aggressive, you are a completely different team.
1: Now, you've been a player in sports, and you now coach football.
0: Yeah.
1: I'm wondering for the Cavaliers, Slick, if it's a situation where the reason why they don't play to this level is because they fear that if they play their best, that they may not be good enough. I actually do wonder that, and that they were forced to be in a spot last night to where they had to, or they were going to get sent home.
0: So fear of success, it is 100% a real thing.
1: It is, totally.
0: And I kind of feel like there are teams out there that they're afraid to put forth that effort, because you're right. Because if you lose, I gave it my all,
1: say about
0: and I
1: me?
0: Still lost. I'm not good enough.
1: Right.
0: And you can go into this deep, deep, dark hole of not being able to come back out of that. I would view it the other way, though. Mm-hmm. If you give it your all and you get bested, damn.
1: At least you can say
0: I got to keep going.
1: Right.
0: I got to keep moving. I got to keep pushing. I got to be better for the next time. There are different mentalities to this, and everyone has a different mentality. One's not right over the other, but you need to be able to put that stuff out of your mind and give it your all.
2: Yeah, to continue from that coaching standpoint, I mean, like, I always told my little soccer players and stuff like that, you know, I told them, I want your best. Give me your best, and we're going to live with the result at the end of the day, whether we win or lose. And if our best isn't good enough, then we have practice time to go back to the, you know, back and figure out how our best can get better. Because we can always get better, but you still have to give maximum effort. That's been, as you guys have been talking about, like, that's the most frustrating thing about this team is it doesn't always feel like it. While whether they, I know that they actually care.
1: Mm-hmm. Yeah, but they admit it though, Kev. That's the crazy part. No,
2: yeah,
1: we didn't
2: but it
1: give
2: doesn't
1: like
2: come across, you know?
1: That's the part that's crazy to me though. They actually admit, nah, we didn't want it. We didn't give our best effort. We kind of were just going through the motions. But back to this whole idea of effort and having an opportunity to play sports at extremely high level, I can tell you that whenever you do give us your all and you do come up short, you can live with that more so than not giving it your all and coming up short. That's for sure.
0: Yeah, no, and that's the biggest thing. Like, there are so many times where, and again, I'm very new to the coaching scene, especially for high school. You know, I coach the Normandy football defense. And
1: the Invaders.
0: The Invaders, that's right. And there were times where recently where the kids are slacking off or they're not doing the things that they're supposed to. We had to come to Jesus meeting a couple weeks back. And I feel like since then they've given A-plus effort. The team went 1-9. Now, I was not a part of the team last year, but I know everything about that.
1: Right.
0: Watched all of the film on them, done my homework.
2: Those conversations are fun.
0: And those conversations are fun, you know, to an extent. But I looked at them and I said, do you guys want to be 1-9? Like, I've seen the film. You guys can do this. You guys are better than that, way better than that. Mm-hmm. I was telling them, and just to be quite frank, like, you guys didn't know how to tackle. I can teach you tackling. If you believe in yourself, if you give it your all, I promise you the result will not be 1-9. You will be so much better than that. I'm not predicting that we're going to go to the playoffs or anything like that, but I can guarantee you if you give me your best effort, your best chance, your best shot,

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11: As families head into summer travel season, there's one thing many people forget to plan for. What happens if someone gets sick when you're away from home? Joining us now is Dr. Peter McCullough with some smart ways to be prepared before summer begins. Doctor, summer is supposed to be relaxing, but travel can come with surprises. So why is summer a time when families should think ahead medically?
12: Because there's always stress about getting sick on a trip and then ending up in the urgent care.
11: What are some of the most common issues that families will run into during these summer trips from a medical standpoint?
12: Various forms of food poisoning or traveler's diarrhea, getting viral upper respiratory tract infections that get too far along and they become a bacterial secondary infection like a bronchitis, then of course usual things like bladder infections, yeast infections.
11: So what do you recommend people do before they leave on their trip?
12: Everybody should consider having a medical emergency kit. 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
5: Well, folks, it is time for us to get random.
3: It's time to get random on The Next Level. While The Next Level is always random, but right now, it's time for Random Thoughts with Gerard Cherry. Talk to him, Gerard.
5: So as I was watching the Pistons game last night, I had a random thought.
6: What's that?
5: And that thought was, at what point did the people in the crowd that were rooting for the Pistons decide in droves, I'm up out of here?
6: I think that if you're a real Pistons fan, you gave it until at least somewhat into the fourth quarter.
5: Like a minute in?
6: A couple minutes in.
5: Seven to go? Six to go?
6: Eight to go. Eight to go. I think they were still down by like 24, which, again, we've seen crazy things happen all the time. I mean, we lost a game where we were nine, you know, we came back from, is that game five or whatever it was?
5: I said if you're doing
6: the 15 down with 2.5 left.
5: Right. I said if you're in the 15 to 20 point range with a fourth period or quarter remaining,
6: yeah,
5: you still got a chance.
6: I think 20 is still right there.
5: You got a chance.
6: Just because you get hot. You got to be hot, but they were
5: 14-0 row, you right back in it.
6: How many times have we seen that this series?
5: Yes, we have seen that. But here's the thing for me. Now, leading at halftime, you're not a real fan. That's
6: no, you're not a real fan.
5: That's a problem. Now, that I wouldn't do.
6: Now, obviously, if there's certain circumstances, like if you're with, you know, a couple of your kids and they're all, you know, again, Kevin and my kids, you know, Link's three, Mikey's three.
5: Mm-hmm.
6: So, like, kids that are just, I mean, you're down by 30. It's like, okay, I understand. But you're right.
7: Kid made one inning.
6: If it's just you or you're with your buddies, you can't leave at halftime.
5: And see, well, for me, I start considering, okay, I'm already mad that we lost. And
6: sure,
5: I'm going to be doubly mad sitting in traffic after an L.
6: Sure.
5: Now, after a victory, I'll sit in traffic all day because I'm still listening to us on the air and talking
6: sports
5: and all that stuff.
6: Sports talk after a win is
5: that's the best thing, right?
6: Gerard, how many times have you said, like, you won't watch SportsCenter for days?
5: No, I won't. But you know what I've been doing today?
6: You've been watching all day long.
5: I can't get enough of all the praises the Cavaliers have been getting.
6: Oh, it's the best.
5: I mean, I turn on the radio, I'm hearing it. Watch TV, I'm seeing it.
6: Yeah.
5: So, yeah. So, for me, but if I'm in a situation like that, team getting blown out, oh, yeah. I mean, I've walked out of a Super Bowl before because I knew the Patriots were going to lose at the time when I was there watching them, rooting for them.
6: Which one was that?
5: The one where...
6: Was it one of the Eli's?
5: Yeah, it was one of the Eli's. It was the one where the guy caught the ball off his helmet.
6: Oh, the undefeated season one?
5: Yeah.
7: David Tyree.
5: I was like, God, I don't want them to win. I'm up out of here.
6: So the only time that I've ever... Well, I take that back. I rooted for your guys' 2001 Patriots team because you guys were going up against the Rams, and I was like, mm-hmm, oh, my God.
5: That was the one you watched the end, though, because it came down to a field goal.
6: Of course. And I was rooting for that. And my dad and I, we always watched the Super Bowls together. So, like, I was rooting for you. He was rooting for the Rams. But then it came down to that 07 season where Patriots are undefeated. It's the only time your first Super Bowl that I rooted for the Patriots because I wanted to see an undefeated season. My dad always taunts me about...
5: He's a Dolphins fan, right?
6: Well, he's not a Dolphins fan. He's a Larry Zonka fan, from Stowe, Ohio. But he's a diehard Larry Zonka fan growing up. And he was always like, oh, you know, the greatest team of all time. You know, they went undefeated like 14-0. Come on, man, stop. Patriots were right there, and then that ended up happening. He's like, that's still the greatest team of all time. I don't know about that.
5: Yeah, gotta give me props. Yeah, man. So now I've done this before. Like when there was a Super Bowl with the Patriots getting blown out by the Falcons, I turned it off and went to bed. Woke up the next day, found out they won.
6: That's
5: shocked.
6: Wild.
5: What's up, Kev?
8: The only time I ever walked out of a game early before it ended, and this like taught me the lesson never to do it, but it was for a decent reason. We were at the Mariners-Indians game. Indians at the time where they were down like 12-2, and it was the seventh.
6: The epic comeback.
8: Yeah, the epic comeback. It was the seventh inning. And, you know, my grandfather, my late grandfather, he had season tickets for a while, but had given up that going into that season. So we were like up top and like the seats weren't necessarily as comfortable. And his back leg always was giving him problems and stuff. He's like, I need to go. Like, I can't sit here this whole time. They're down 12-2. So we left and we're listening to it on the way home. And it's like, then they had this epic comeback. We weren't there for it. And from that moment on, and I continue to tell my wife, Jana, all the time, we go to a game, we ain't leaving to the end because of that moment right there.
5: Well, that's happened a couple of times with the Browns over the course of the years, too, where people leave and then try to get back into the game once they start making a comeback, and I always think that's the funniest thing.
6: I always think of the Miami Heat fans when I think it was game six and everyone was leaving in droves, and then the Heat come back against the Spurs, Ray Allen hits the shot, and they're like, oh my God, and everyone tried to come back in, and they're like, no, you left, you're gone, you're a fair weather fan, get the hell out of here.
5: Oh, I got my ticket still.
6: By the way, respect to the people that are like, no, you're not coming back into this game. Get out of here.
5: I don't think they can let him back in.
6: No, they're not allowed to.
5: Yeah, because you got to go through all the searching and all that.
6: Exactly.
5: Now, prior to 9/11.
6: Oh, yeah.
5: Man, prior to 9/11, you could go literally into the airport and not even have to be on a flight.
6: That's true. Yeah.
8: If you talk to a Guardian staff member, you can get back into, like, because, like, people will come and get the giveaways and stuff, and then they'll take them back to their car, but they go see, like, one of the staff members right there at the gates.
6: Okay.
8: And, like, they scan the ticket so that they know, like,
5: so they don't want to hold on to it?
8: Yeah, so, like, they can come back in, like, they're so they can take the stuff to their car, not carrying it around and stuff like that.
5: Oh, that makes a lot of sense.
6: Yeah, that does.
5: You know what? Adam, you're not going to be able to, if I don't take you now, you're not going to get in, my man. So we're going to break protocol here. We're going to bring on Adam. What's up, Adam? What you got for us?
9: Hey, Gerard. Hello, guys. I wanted to chime in. I really like where the Cavs are at the moment. The notes I have here, but hey, we're healthy, and I'm so excited because we proved we can be some bad dudes on the road. That's some impressive wins we got this week. And the, I think what helps is the pressure and being on the road. It brings them to that level that why we're all curious why they don't play at all the time. I think the pressure and being on the road brings that. But guess what? I think the bright lights and all the celebrity of this New York match, I think that's going to keep our Cavs in that triggered zone. I think they're going to play great the whole set. And I got to bring this up. Riz, Big Show played my "Win It All Cavs, Win It All" song today. and Riz was keying in. He's like, who is that? Who is that? For whatever reason, Paul didn't, I guess he didn't catch it. Was Adam and Lake. Well, I'm not, he didn't catch it. Was me, but I'm sure. hey, thanks for taking my call, guys. How are you feeling? You feel like, I think we're going to take three on the road. I think we're going to win three road games this series. I mean it that much.
5: Well, I heard that. Thanks for the call, my man. And I hope you are right and that you'll be making more songs that Riz can play. And hopefully this time Chris will give you credit.
6: Yeah, fingers crossed on that one.
5: And speaking of credit, Slick, who are you giving credit to for your hair?
6: Yeah, the great haircut at Great Clips. It's always going to be great. 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
6: 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Gerard, why don't you kick it off?
5: Well, thank you very much, Slick. And my Next Level Performers of the Day are your Cleveland Cavaliers.
6: Yeah, there you go. Yeah. I'm going to get a little specific with mine because obviously the Cavs are,
5: it's, you know, a team effort.
6: No. It is. I want to shout out my the head coach of the Normandy football team, Jordan Connell.
5: What's up?
6: The reason why I say this is because not only is he a fantastic coach, but he also was the guy that sort of was like, Jay is going to go off tonight. I said, from your lips to God's ears, and boy, did he ever. So God was certainly listening. Shout out, Jordan. You are my next level performer of the day.
8: Kevin. I mean, if I can just do a couple, I mean, to have Riz back,
6: sure.
8: And, you know, next level performer of the day. Like,
6: yeah.
8: You know, I know we've all been all thinking about him. Now everybody kind of knows out in the audience, so it's so good. You know, good to be alive isn't just a saying. It's something that we all kind of live by. But I did want to go to something back from Saturday. So it's not a previous level performer of the day the way you guys are. It's just a next level from a previous day. And that is our student spotlight grand prize winner, Casey Mizer out of Highland High School, running back and going to Ohio U for baseball. You know, he won $2,500 from that. And I know we are Great Lakes Honda, great people there, but Liberty Ford was sponsoring that as well with the student spotlight. So it was a great time out there and presenting him that honor, and it was such an honor for myself to get a chance to talk to all these great student athletes throughout that entire year program and just get their story, get their family story and all that type of stuff, because there's so many deserving student athletes that deserve a spotlight in this area.
5: And there you go, folks.
6: Yeah, great.
5: Those are our next level performers of the day and previous level performers of the day with a Kevy Kev twist. Now, Tuesday, it will be upon us real quick because today is Monday. We're close to the 3 o'clock hour. And the Cavaliers will be getting themselves ready for a basketball game right now as we speak, probably. But dang, that game is going to be right here. And I'm actually excited about that, the fact that it's just boom right here. And I do see the scenarios where, okay, you could get a tired Cavaliers basketball team. And I hope more so you get an inspired Cavaliers basketball team, Slick.
6: Yeah, I think they certainly will. And there's going to be a lot of the information out there that you could use as bulletin board material. Now, I don't know if Kenny's going to be doing that or not, but we're watching like reruns of Get Up right now, and they just predicted the series. And
5: no one gave the Cavs a chance.
6: Nobody gave the Cavs a chance. They have Knicks in five for like three out of the four. One guy had Knicks in six. So there are a lot of narratives that are going to be created in this series. I'm here to tell you, if you go and punch them in the mouth, like the Pacers did last year in Madison Square Garden.
5: You're going to have to do that, though, for sure.
6: You absolutely have to. If you can go and steal game one, my Lord, will that crowd get so tight, it won't even be funny.
8: All I can tell people is expect the unexpected, because that's how the Cavs series have been the first two. Like, we expected them to take care of Toronto, then they let them hang around, then we expected, you know, maybe Detroit was going to give them a harder time, or we were going to be the better team. Ends up going seven, but in a different way than we all expected it to. Yeah. Like, from game to game, expect the unexpected, especially when the Cavs are involved.
5: That is the perfect way to frame the Cleveland Cavaliers and what we've seen the past 2 weeks, because you can't expect anything, so expect the unexpected. Because 1 minute you're thinking, oh, they're about to blow this team out, they get blown out. Oh, they're about to get blown out. Then the vice versa appears. So can't trust them per se, but I do have a belief in them that it is possible that they can go to New York and get the job done. So it's not that they're not capable of doing it. The question really becomes, do they want to do it?
6: Do they want to put forth the effort?
5: Yeah, you know, that's crazy. But yeah, that's the case.
6: We talked about it, you know, a bunch today. But don't be afraid to succeed. That's something that we've seen far too often, not just in the Cavs, you know, case, but just in general. Don't be afraid. Go out, give your best effort. If you go out there and Donovan puts up amazing numbers and you lose the series, that will suck. No doubt about that. But if you go out there and give A-plus effort, I guarantee you more times than not, we are going to be looking at this as a winnable series.
5: Well, here's how I'll know early on, because you saw it in game six. If you see the Knicks getting multiple rebounds and the ball being turned over multiple times in the course of the first quarter, they don't normally change from that pattern throughout the remainder of the game and they lose. If you see what you saw last night where that was minimalized to where it was not that many turnovers, and they were not getting or giving or allowing second and third chances, then that bodes well for the Cavaliers to get the job done on that particular night.
8: Just believe in what worked. Just, like, actually follow what worked. There's going to be adjustments you're going to have to make in the series against a different team. I know that. But overall, this team, like, will see themselves move the ball, not turn it over, get the rebounds, and it's like they don't believe that actually works, even though it works. So, like, believe in what got you here.
5: Can't they be like, I'm tired, dog. I don't care. That's really what happened on game six. They were tired and they didn't care.
6: I mean, you're not wrong. You're absolutely not wrong. But in game seven, you won the turnover battle. You won the rebounds. You won the assists. You won the points in the paint.
5: Because, like, they weren't tired.
6: Right. It's because they played with the effort that is needed for a closeout game. The fact of the matter that they didn't do it for game six still boggles my mind. And it boggled Brian Windhorst's mind as well, you know, earlier on RBS. He was like, I can't explain how they showed up for game six.
5: Detroit, you got this one.
6: Right.
5: We good.
6: And it's one of those, like, maybe they didn't expend all their effort in game six. They're like, you know what? Let's just take care of them in Detroit, which is such a dangerous game to play.
5: Well, they say they weren't on their level. They must have meant it, because that's what you do when you believe a team's not on your level. You'll do something crazy and foolish like that.
6: I hate the fact that this team plays around with their food sometimes.
5: It's like having a toddler.
6: Bro, we could have ended this series in five. Like, if you played that sort of way, like, I'm not here to say, Detroit would have got a game just because they're that sort of good. They're a 60-win team. But if you played like that for five games, hey, you're going to lose one, but you're going to win four.
5: Well, that becomes the next question. Are we all under the belief that that's not just a one-time effort? Because from a talent standpoint, it's there. It's all about the mental with this.
6: Trot, I have no idea.
5: Again, what'd you say, Kev?
8: If that's a one-time effort, then that's a real problem.
6: That's right. Then that is like, such a disheartening thing. That's a real issue
8: if you only do that once just for that moment.
6: I just don't. They did it in Game 7 the other series, too.
8: I know. I'm just saying like that.
6: I know.
8: Like, you can't just have one. Like, Donovan said it to the locker room. We can't get ourselves behind the eight ball wait till this moment to do this. We have to be punching first a lot sooner.
6: Imagine if they were just consistent. You know, like in that sense of the matter.
5: Well, we will be imagining a lot of things come tomorrow night, but before that, we need to let you know that coming up next, we have Cleveland Browns Daily, along with at 8 p.m., NBA basketball, Spurs versus the Thunder. You have been listening to The Next Level for Nick Paulus, Kevin Arnold, RJ the Movie Critic. I'm Jerod Cherry, and we'll holler at you later. Peace.

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8: Yeah, they should be the underdog, but this is not lopsided. The Cavs can absolutely win this series. They're going to have to play with a much more steady level than they have played the last two rounds. This is a completely different team. They played one time after the Harden trade, the Cavs crushed them. Forget about that game. Don't lean on it at all. The Knicks are a very different team.
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0: Coming to you live from the Cross Country Mortgage Campus in Berea, Ohio, this is Cleveland Browns Daily on 850 ESPN Cleveland. 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
1: All right, let's do it live on a Monday edition of the program. Merely Bo, the great Z. How you living, buddy?
2: Hello.
3: I am well? I'm turkeyless still. Still turkeyless, but had one of the great weekends of my life.
1: I don't want to hear about the great time. You had one objective: eradicate this planet of one turkey at a time.
2: So the group got five.
1: Well, where were you?
2: Do we all go in different spots? Where our spot, we got out there, me and the Hoff, we're out there at 4:30 in the morning.
1: Yeah.
2: Ready to go.
1: Yeah.
2: And we get out there as you get to see the planet wake up you, which is a beautiful thing. And
1: birds
2: all of a sudden,
1: some chirping.
2: What had happened though, the night before, which made this, and I think if we had to do it over again, we would have gone to one of the different locales and maybe we'd end up getting a bird. But the night before at roughly, I want to say 11:30 maybe.
1: Okay.
2: All of a sudden, it is pouring rain.
1: Okay.
2: Sheets of rain.
1: Yeah.
2: And then everybody's phone, and like rain's going sideways, this way, that way, every direction imaginable. And then all of a sudden, everybody's phone at the same time gets a seek shelter immediately tornado warning.
1: Warning? We go straight to warning.
2: Like alert.
1: Not watch, to warning.
2: All of our phones are like, get in shelter. If you are in a mobile home, if you are in anything, because some guys were in a camper, get into a permanent structure and get into the basement like immediately.
1: Yeah.
2: And then it says tornado spotted 9 miles north of, I think he said, Fenimore. That was where we were.
1: Oh, baby.
2: So some people sat there. Other people like me, I said, I'm going to the innermost part of the home here. And it's a huge structure, but there is no basement, so there was nowhere to go.
1: I mean, would have bet anything that Hoff had some sort of bunker, that if he hits like a retina scan, then a door opens up and it's like a fully furnished domicile underneath the surface. I'm almost shocked he doesn't.
2: He does not, but we are prepared for a land invasion. If somebody's trying to take us by land... We would be in good shape.
1: You're in good shape in Wisconsin.
2: Yes.
1: Yeah.
2: I was saying what was, we were sitting around the fire one of the nights, and I'm looking around this collection of people, many of whom played either in the NFL or at Wisconsin, or we're all just like athletes and certainly like wildermen, as I would call them, like outdoorsmen.
1: Sure.
2: I was like, if stuff really went down, I would feel very happy to be at this spot with this group of individuals.
1: Good group.
2: It's good group. The arsenal would be vast. The capabilities with said arsenal would be very good. It's a great group. But so that happened, and I guess it rained through like 3 in the morning. We, of course, were awoken at 4 in the morning. This year, we got the initial song was like the Lion King, like, and away. And then it ended up getting into progressively more intense until we got to Du Hast by Ramstein again, and that was like, get out of bed. It's time now.
1: Okay.
2: So most people went to bed at 1. We're up at 4.
1: Yep.
2: And we weren't up at You're one tired, just
1: yeah.
2: like
1: no, no,
2: holding
1: no.
2: hands and singing Kumbaya.
1: A little bit of a good time.
2: So we went out there. What's up? We went out there, the Hoff and I. And so going back to the rain was torrential.
1: Okay.
2: And so what it did was turn what had previously been very dry pasture land and some of the farm, there's hills that are covered with like basically forest. And then in the valleys, it's churned up. Because that's where he plants his crops.
1: Crops in the valley.
2: So the corn's out.
1: Natural.
2: Yeah, so now it's kind of dirt with like chopped up, the corn bits in there or whatever. Well, those must have turned into rivers. Yeah. And thus, you're talking mud that is, like, we almost lost our shoes at one point. We're like, okay, where are we going to walk? We couldn't, and normally part of the thing is you have to take your cart or car deep enough in there. So we basically trekked. We earned our nothing. We trekked uphill in basically quicksand, like a mile and a half into one of these valleys. So we're starting to go, and then all of a sudden there are like 3 of them right above us. So they're still in the trees, still in the roost or whatever.
1: Yeah, they're chilling.
2: So we go and we like throw ourselves on the ground up against this like embankment in the grass or whatever. Hoff really quick puts out the decoys. They're gobbling. He's doing his calls. They're gobbling. And then we hear him fly, and he's like, the best thing that if they just fly right down the decoy right now, it's going to be – I mean, then the decoy was me to that pole because yeah. it was so steep and the mud had slid that we weren't able to go down in the valley and then try to climb back up it. And then some gobbling like for 30 minutes, and then we heard him fly, and then they must have not flying to us, and then they end up going down the valley. So we go chase them down there, set up shop for a while. It's not happening. Now we walk back, and as I pointed out to the office, I said, the good news is this walks downhill. And the sun was out, so it started to dry a little. Yeah. Like, my shoes are
1: they're done,
2: wrecked. And he was so making fun of me because I was wearing my, like, I had these brown steel-toed boots that have a little fur on the inside. They're, like, they're good for a wildersman'sness.
1: Yeah.
2: Because I was, you know, you're walking through brush and thicket.
1: Yeah, yeah, yeah.
2: Like,
1: you need it.
2: Leather, and they all have their own, like, fancy, like, these are hunting shoes and whatnot.
1: Oh, I'm sure.
2: So he was kept, his big joke was I was wearing Louboutins, and I was like, these are not Louboutins. He's like, only you would wear Louboutins to go hunting, Z. And I'm like,
1: did he want you in like a, did he want you in like the big rubber boots, like the hunting boot or like a.
2: So no, they were all in what looked to me more like hiking style, but like thicker.
1: Okay.
2: Big rubber soles.
1: Yeah.
2: But they weren't like the full like rubbers as you would call it to your knee. Although those were around. Those were in
1: the
2: muck.
1: With the muck. Those are all right. Yeah.
2: So then we went and we come back and we find the next valley and see another Tom. Now there's a Tom and a hen out there in the middle like prancing around. And we're like, okay, this is pretty good. The problem was we couldn't on foot get to him fast enough.
1: Yep.
2: So we had to risk it and try to take our little cart across some of the muddy terrain. So we're barely getting through. Mud is going everywhere as the tires are spinning. And we finally get through and it like jumps out and it's because it's all rutted up. So now we're making all the noise in the world.
1: And the turkey's like.
2: So we finally get up to the top and we're like, he's got to be gone. So we're like kind of crawling through the brush on the top side of the ridge. And we get over and we see over one more little swell. Like, oh my God, he's still there. So now we're feeling like, okay, it's back on again. Make a couple of calls and kind of get a little bit closer and gone. They're just like ghosts, gone. Just
1: it's
2: gone.
1: It's amazing that they're that much. They're like little ninjas.
2: They're like little disappear. And the funny thing was that imagine if this is the valley here and there's like a little hill that we're like here. He's here in the middle. Like if he escaped this way or even this way, we would know. The only place we couldn't see him is if he ran right into the trees, which would have been right in front of us. And you'd think you'd hear it, like they
1: yeah,
2: have to.
1: You would, yeah.
2: They're big birds, and
1: sure.
2: their brush was thick. Don't hear anything; they're just gone, just evaporated.
1: Have you seen one of? Because I've never seen one of them take flight. I mean, they kind of just hover.
2: So apparently,
1: the ones I've been around, they hover, but don't really go
2: so
1: much.
2: I'm told the only times they'll fly, like obviously when they get up to their roost or fly out of their roost early or late in the day, depending on which they're doing. And then if you do go for one and miss, like. So you, when you're
1: that's
2: out there,
1: jail free,
2: when you're out there, you can hear it. So you either hear like,
1: yeah,
2: and you can hear it echo. One, got him.
1: Yep.
2: Boosh, boosh, boosh.
1: Didn't miss.
2: That's called a miss. The three in a row apparently is the miss because you're getting one, then you're trying to get them while they're flying, and
1: sure.
2: It apparently does not work well.
1: Not well. Gosh dang.
2: But yeah,
1: unreal.
2: So I still haven't even gotten ever in a position where I even could even like. Take a shot. We've never gotten close enough to it yet.
1: So in the 2 years you and the Hoff have done this, you guys have not taken a shot on a turkey.
2: That's correct.
1: Wow.
2: That's correct.
1: But your party did get some.
2: Yeah, so like, and one, there was one or two misses. So they got five. So maybe there were seven out of the 30 people got an opportunity to like actually go. Now people are in maybe two-man teams, so maybe it's seven out of the 15 or whatever. But... Yeah, so we're going to get it done, though. Me and Hoff are more resolute than ever. So there's this guy, Corey, who's a professional. Like, for 20 years, he was a turkey guide, turkey caller. That's what he does.
1: Oh, he's a professional turkey hunter.
2: Yes.
1: Wow.
2: Yeah, and caller.
1: I feel like you guys ought to sidle up next to that guy a little bit.
2: So we are, but this is the thing. So this is, so we get there. It's now Saturday night, and I'll talk about the feast in a second that Joey Bagels and Danny Bananas put together, which was out of this world. I mean, it's insane. But we're around, and this guy, Corey's a very nice guy. So the theme for the party last year was, you know, Oktoberfest. This year it was Mountain Man. Okay. So, yeah, a lot of people, Hoff had, like, I think it may have been Davy Crockett's actual clothing and his powder horn. He looked fantastic. I had one that I got off of Amazon. But this Corey guy, who is as serious as it gets, like I said, he is a professional. That's what he does.
1: Yep.
2: He had, I don't think he had to dig into anything for his mountain man costume. He had it all. He looked his real deal ever. And his necklace, he had two necklaces on that were made of turkey spurs. Like the little bit of their leg was what connected it.
1: Yep.
2: The little pink, and then the turkey spurs were coming off it. Each one was written where he got it, when, he had two necks, and he's like, I have five more of these. This guy, menace to the turkey community.
1: Feels like this guy's my guy.
2: Yeah. So he's like, so we asked him, I said, when you go out, regardless of where, when, how often does the person that, do either you or the person you're with, if you're guiding for them, get a turkey? And he said 90%, which blew my mind.
1: Yeah.
2: And he said, now, the actual probably take home is maybe 75%, but 90% don't get a shot. I can't control whether or not they hit the shot.
1: Yeah.
2: So he was like, listen, you get up on Sunday morning. He's like, I'll take you. And he's like, I'll get you a turkey. And I was sitting there thinking about it. And I was like, I want a turkey, but I got to get it with the Hoff.
1: Yeah.
2: So the Hoff and I, we go talk. I said, listen, this is what Corey said to me. And I said, I'm telling you right now, we're doing this together. Once I get a turkey, I'm happy to go together, get another one.
1: Yeah.
2: But my first turkey, that moment is happening with you. And he was like, yeah. And then we hugged and we were like loving each other. And it was this big, great bro moment. And we had the best time. So I'm fully committed to that. I have been listening. I think I need to get first of all, Hoff is hilarious because he's just like, no, I can call as good as this guy. I'm going to get this. Well, I'm going to get this done.
1: Give him a year. He will. I'm sure he will be.
2: We were sitting there at one point and they were talking about could you take this guy or that guy or whatever? Yeah. And at first he's like, no, he'd take me. And then so I'm narrating it. We're doing a setup, take down the Hoff, and this guy in the house. Wait a second. I retract that. He can't take me down. He's got to prove it first. So it's just very funny. Hoff, by the way, is in condition that is, I don't know that I've ever, outside of professional wrestling, been around a human being in the kind of condition that he is in. He is so ripped, full six pack, just shredded. Because I've been so busy with, Hall of Fame beef and Hall of Fame meets and all the kids' sports stuff and getting these, so we don't do anything, we haven't been able to do anything social for a while, so there's no crazy indulgences.
1: Yeah.
2: It's basically just strict,
1: eating right.
2: Not drinking during the week because I got too much going on, and now he looks like The Rock. He's like, I'm not as big as The Rock, but
1: he's pretty big.
2: I'm like, you should send this picture of The Rock, and he would look at you with even more admiration.
1: Oh, that's great. That's great. Well, you'll get one.
2: I feel confident.
1: You'll get one. It might take a minute, but you'll get one.
2: So I was listening on the way home to a podcast with one of the great turkey callers. Actually, his name...
1: Did not have this on my bingo card, by the way.
2: He's actually named Bo. You'll be happy to know your name is synonymous with greatness in the turkey hunting community.
1: Yep. We've got a lot in common.
2: Let's see. His name is... It's called Turkey Calling Masterclass with Bo Brooks. So Bo Brooks was on there, and then I sent this to Hoff. I was like, we got to check this out. And he's talking about the different calls and what his strategy is. He has two different calls, and he can do them, make them sound different, even though it's him with his voice, or he'll do one call and do the box for the other. So they're always like there are two hens that are kind of trying to get them the toms going.
1: Smart.
2: And so I thought that was very, very interesting. And so I'm going to work on my box call. I think I could get that one down. I don't think I'm going to get the voice down anytime soon, but the box call. And Corey actually said he's more of a box call. That is his go-to, and they'll get his voice involved if he has to. Will be interesting. But there's clearly, it's much more of a dance than anything else. Deer hunting, they know from the trail cams.
1: Buddy, there's a lot of, it's a lot of luck.
2: Yes.
1: It's a lot of luck. As a kid, we hunted all the time, and it's just a lot of luck.
2: Yeah.
1: In the right place at the right time,
2: What's interesting, what he said,
1: you're doing if they're doing cameras and all that stuff, well, then they can track patterns. We didn't do any of that.
2: With
1: we
2: a got deer, up
1: really
2: they
1: early
2: know that.
1: In the morning. Yeah. We got on a horse and then we rode around until we saw something. We tried to shoot it. That was kind of the way it went.
2: They said turkeys don't have patterns. So the turkey could walk here today, walk there tomorrow, and not even remember what they
1: did. It's interesting. When we had them at our house, they definitely had a pattern. They walked the same path in the morning and then at night until Bootsy disrupted them with a lightsaber. But
2: the ones at your house?
1: Yeah.
2: Because they're not scared.
1: I wonder why. But why? Oh, these ones are just.
2: These are straight wild.
1: Yeah, but these ones should be too. I mean, this is Cuyahoga Valley National Park. They should be scared.
2: I don't think. Do people go hunt? Can they hunt in there?
1: That's probably it. Maybe that's it. They just don't innate have that. You'd think that they would have that innately and be scared of it to begin with, but these really weren't.
2: I told you after I did last year, I go to Walden. Like the very next time I go golfing at Walden, like five times, peacock across 11 fairway and look at me. I'm like, oh.
1: Yeah, you're like.
2: Yeah.
1: How about a 7-iron stinger?
2: There was one that was at the corner of Carnegie and
1: that's
2: Ontario.
1: Right, there was.
2: Just sitting in the middle of the intersection.
1: Just chilling.
2: Yeah, those turkeys have no...
1: They don't... No.
2: They're not scared. They don't care.
1: It's
2: These
1: funny.
2: Ones... And it's funny, he said from the meat, so you really can only get kind of like the breasts and some of the tenderloin, he said, and you kind of like, you fry it because you need to add fat to it because they are wild turkeys and they're always on the move. They're leaner than like duck.
1: He said
2: there's nothing in those birds. They are just, it is total lean because they're constantly on the run. They're skittish and they're running. If they hear anything unusual, gone.
1: Jeez, that's incredible.
2: But it was a great time.
1: That's fantastic.
2: I really want to get one. I was really ready for it.
1: You'll get one.
2: Like when those ones were gobbling and they were like, it just sounded like right over our heads. Like my adrenaline was going. I was, you know, tapping into my
1: you see why
2: heritage.
1: People, you see why people... There is the thrill of the
2: primal.
1: Hunts. There's something.
2: Primal.
1: The thrill of the hunt's pretty cool.
2: It's primal. It takes you back cool. to your ancestors, I think. Connects you with something deep in your recesses.
1: Yeah, yeah, yeah. There is. I kind of was over with it by the time I was 16. But we mostly did deer, and that's a little bit of a different situation, I would say.
2: That seems tougher to me in the sense, not tougher.
1: And to a lot of my family, like it's non-phased, like just boom onto the next, put it on the mount, let's go. I mean, they just. Oh, a lot of them that way. That's a lifestyle wise, and I'm sure that's how Hoff is too.
2: Yeah.
1: Like
2: he's a great many mounts.
1: Yeah. So how'd you play at Olympia?
2: Played well. Played well as I said on Friday. I really hit the ball very, very well. The putter, the new spider is going well. The new shaft in my driver was good.
1: Oh, new putter for you.
2: Yeah.
1: Oh, I didn't know that you were making the switch.
2: Yeah, I switched it up. So I had that Mizuno, which I'd been putting great with.
1: Yeah.
2: And then I'm sitting around in non golf season, and if you remember, like the first. I think it was the first eight tournaments were won by players playing spiders.
1: Yeah.
2: So I was like, I can't play golf, but I can spend money on it.
1: Sure.
2: So why not?
1: Might as well.
2: I was like, if the best players in the world are all playing this putter.
1: Must be something to it.
2: There's got to be something to it.
1: By the way, warm today.
2: Fantastic.
1: But nice. And then looks like all week is all rain.
2: Don't say that.
1: I think weekend too, right?
4: Oh,
2: no, no,
4: have
2: no.
4: Have you seen the weekend forecast?
1: I have, yeah.
4: Happy Memorial Day.
1: Good to see you, Gibbons.
2: I thought we were good until Sunday.
4: Gentlemen.
1: No.
4: Yeah, you had 2 weeks ago, you had high aspirations. We were taking the week off and golfing.
2: Yeah, I know.
4: Let me enlighten you. That is
1: not
4: happening.
1: Doing anything. You're just going to, it's just, you're going to be inside.
4: Tomorrow's
1: sucking.
4: Okay.
2: Saturday, outdoor plans could be impacted. Sunday, rain again. That's the parade day. Yeah. Monday looks like it should be okay.
4: Parade.
1: You might get one day. This way this is going to shake out.
2: Oh, man, Kayla will be so unhappy.
1: Total bummer, man.
2: If the parade gets rained out. She's very excited about Luca's first parade. I got to tell
1: you. Just tell Miss Kay he's not going to remember it anyway.
4: That's right.
5: I don't think the days are going to be full washouts, though. I think you'll get
1: Kev, from your words to Mother's
5: I'm trying.
1: Ears, buddy.
5: Hey.
1: Will it in.
5: I'm trying to help you guys any way I can.
1: We'll appreciate you, buddy.
2: Yeah, we do appreciate that. We appreciate that.
1: So you did that. That was a nice little weekend.
2: It was a great weekend.
1: It was a great weekend.
2: Yeah. We had a great time. Olympia's just, I was saying to my buddy.
1: Mike Wilbon was there on Saturday.
2: At Olympia?
1: Yeah.
2: No way.
1: Yeah, he was.
2: Just
1: was
2: missed
1: there.
2: Him.
1: Yeah, because you were.
2: Thursday.
1: Yeah. Yep. He was there. Saturday. I heard him talking about that a little bit.
2: That place is just so sweet. And they have not had the rain that we have had. So the ball, it was in perfect condition. The ball was rolling. It was awesome.
1: That's great. It's fantastic. That's good.
2: Yeah, it was fun. It was definitely a fun weekend. And then these chefs are just out of control with the food. It was just, it was amazing. It took, I passed out at like 9:20 once the Cavs were up like, I don't know what they were up, 20 something in the third quarter.
1: Oh, you mean last night?
2: Last night. That was it for me.
1: Yeah, you did.
2: I was not used.
1: I mean, by the way, good job out of them. That was awesome. I thought what Dan did was incredible, taking, you know, 1,400 tickets and 25 buses to Detroit, and they weren't just like, they were in the lower bowl.
2: Yeah.
1: A lot of those Cavs fans were. I thought that was awesome. I don't understand how these games happen in a game seven, how you get a game that's basically over at half. I mean, it was over at half. Was it 64-47 at half or something? It was over.
2: It was like 16-17.
1: Yeah, it was, and it never really was threatened. It was kind of over at the end of the first quarter.
2: They needed to make a run at the beginning of the third, and the Cavs went out like 9-0 at the beginning of the third, and that was it.
1: Even still, like, it just wasn't in the cards, and I just, and the game here in game six wasn't worth a damn either, the other way. And so I don't know. It's almost like, this is an oversimplification, but it's almost like if you are hitting threes and the other team isn't, and this isn't always the case, but it is a shooting thing. I feel like if you can't get it going from outside, then you can't. It's almost like you push the chips in, and we'll see on down the road. I mean, I was thrilled for the Cavs. All I want is for them to play the Knicks in an Eastern Conference final.
2: Yep.
1: You're going to get incredible atmosphere there and here. That's awesome. I think I give them a decent chance in it for sure. I don't think they're going to get dog walked by any means. But like the quality of game, like to not have something thrilling in either the game six or game seven was surprising to me.
2: It stunk. I mean,
1: both kind of just blowouts.
2: That I'd say, let's not forget, is if Wagner doesn't get hurt in game five, this is a Detroit team that loses 4-1 to the 8-seeded Orlando Magic.
1: Yeah, I mean, that's
2: they're
1: very
2: not
1: much
2: good.
1: Yeah, I know, but they're still the one seed. And they were up 2-0 coming back here, and I still don't understand. I guess I still don't understand why these games aren't competitive.
2: I'm with you.
1: Why somebody? It's almost like they just push the chips in and say, all right, we'll see you on down the road.
2: I think that part of it is that they, in Detroit's case, they are not an offensive basketball team.
1: No, but their defense was terrible too. Like last night, I mean, they couldn't get a stop. They couldn't.
2: No.
1: Silly transition stuff left and right. And again, we benefited. So, like, it's all good.
2: They were a bad one seed.
1: But they were. But the idea that, like, that it's not more competitive was a little bit surprising to me. I didn't even
2: look at
1: the final box score. Let me see what it ended up. Yeah, about the same amount of threes made. I mean, they shot 35% from the field. We shot 51%.
2: Yeah.
1: Shooting. Kind of that simple.
2: Yeah, kind of that simple. Exactly.
1: Yeah, 31 assists to 21. Yeah. So, you get it. First time a non-LeBron Cavalier team has been to the Eastern Conference Finals since 1992.
2: 92, eighth grade year.
1: Yeah. Yeah. Yeah. Happy birthday, Gibby.
2: Happy birthday, Gibby.
4: Thank you, gentlemen.
2: Yes.
1: How'd you do?
4: I had obligations all weekend.
2: What do you mean?
1: Yeah, nice. You have a nice little Sunday? You going to play a little golf or anything?
4: No.
1: It's your birthday.
4: Nope.
2: It's your birthday, dude.
4: Nope.
2: Nope.
4: This is where we are in life. The son-in-law's birthday is Friday.
1: All right.
4: Mine is Sunday.
1: Yeah.
4: The chosen one. The grandson
1: turns
4: four tomorrow, but the celebration was Saturday.
1: Oh, the golden child.
4: Yes.
1: Mm. Oh, well, yeah, you're not going to get any love on that.
4: There's nothing.
1: Your eighth place back shelf for old Gibby.
4: I'm aware.
1: Papa Gibby.
4: I just have one simple rule.
1: Yeah.
4: Like, I would like, on the day of the birth,
1: yeah,
4: can I do a little something?
1: Yeah, one thing. Throw me a bone.
4: Now, that being said, The youngest in the family was getting a scholarship.
1: Yeah, she's a good one.
4: And congrats. She's gotten a few, and this is her fifth year. So, like, a lot of the four-year ones she was under have expired.
1: Yeah.
4: So she's like, hey, I really, if you could come to this thing, I said, in this event, I said, sure, I wouldn't miss this. I don't miss any of my kids' stuff if I can.
1: Yeah,
2: you know, you're a good man and thorough.
4: And my daughter promptly proceeds to tell me this event starts at noon on a Sunday. Noon to 2.
1: Ooh, just smack dab in the middle of the day.
4: I'm like, well, here we go. They have a bar? She's like, yep. I'm like, perfect. Her boyfriend's there. He's like, what are we doing? It's noon on a Sunday. I said, we're here supporting.
1: That's right.
4: We're here to support her.
1: Yeah.
4: At 2:00, they took an intermission. They hadn't even begun the recognition of the awards.
1: Oh gosh, Gibby! Now you got a full day on your hands.
4: 3:30.
1: Oh jeez.
4: Get in the car. God bless the missus, because she's trying hard. She's like, "What do you want to do on your day?" I go, "This is not my day."
1: Yeah, this ain't it.
4: I'm gonna throw it out there. This day has come and it has gone. I go, I have plans to meet up with my buddies at 8:00. I have numerous buckets of Bud Lights waiting for me at Fat Little Buddies, and I'm going to watch the Cavs game. That's how this is going to go.
1: I like it. I said, but you got a day coming.
4: Well, that's...
2: Yeah, when's your day?
4: I did promptly proceed to say, because we also have obligations this coming weekend with a family vacation and a few other things. Looking forward to it, but I'm like, I'm also looking forward to June because I'm not going to be around.
1: That's good.
4: Things are going to escalate, and I won't be here.
1: I won't be here for that.
4: Yeah. One way or the other, I'm going to get my golf in.
1: You will, yes. Yeah.
4: So,
1: well,
4: it was a very nice weekend.
1: Good.
4: That being said, it was good. Got to go to the christening of the USS Cleveland on Saturday.
2: Yeah, how was that, Gibby?
1: 7,000 people there upwards on
4: there
1: Saturday.
4: There was. Traffic was a complete nightmare. Mm-hmm. And we got down there at like 7:55 because Mr. Modley had said you should get there early. And then we got a memo. We had a memo. We had a military briefing at 8:30. I said, excuse me? For civilians? Yes, for civilians.
1: Yeah.
4: Got it. Great. So we get down there. My wife and I don't know what to expect because we have a little, there's a little, you can get breakfast during this thing at the Science Center.
2: Nice.
4: Well, I walk into the Science Center and it is a scene from graduation day at Top Gun, the original Top Gun.
1: Oh, wow.
2: A lot of dress whites.
4: It is all dress whites. And ooh, I'm like, one of these does not belong. This guy. So, you're in awe because there's a lot of hardware being worn by some of these people. And they're all unbelievably nice. Everybody couldn't have been cooler. So, we find us a little corner over, I go get some breakfast because I hadn't eaten yet. And I'm like, I don't know when I'm going to eat because we're going right from there to the grandbaby's celebration. So we get some food and we're standing off in the corner. And this gentleman comes over who is decorated. And I mean, there's a lot going on.
1: Yeah.
4: And I'm like, this is a human of consequence. And he comes over and introduces himself. And I'm like, but he doesn't give us his title. So... My wife, I can see where my wife's going. She's going to ask.
1: Sure.
4: Which, God bless her. So she asks.
2: Knowledge is power, Gibby.
4: And she, I got to ask, you got a lot going on. What, can I ask your rank? I'm the admiral for the entire Atlantic seaboard. I flew in from Roanoke this morning. Oh.
1: He's the Iceman, the actual Iceman of the Atlantic Fleet.
4: Yeah, he is in charge of the Atlantic Fleet.
1: Feels like a big job. Feels like a big job.
4: There was always one assist. He had three different assistants and was never without one as he walked around the party. Yeah. I'm in charge of the Atlantic Fleet. Got it.
1: Jeez.
4: Okay.
2: Got it.
1: It's a big job.
4: That's a lot at 8:30 in the morning to process. We're having some big conversations here.
1: So I got a birthday party for my grandson, if you'd like to talk about that a little later, Mr. Running the Atlantic Fleet.
4: Yeah, exactly. Thought I might go to Home Depot, get wild and crazy.
1: I don't know if there's enough time.
4: Something, yeah. There's a lot going on.
1: That's cool.
4: It was a who's who. At a certain point, they literally walked us around we went in a VIP entrance. So you had no idea. I had heard that there were going to be a lot of people, but you didn't see them. And then they took us in a separate way, and we're walking, and my wife's turning around looking at me. She's like, where are we going?
1: Yeah.
4: And I'm like, I don't really know, but there's enough Secret Service here that I feel pretty confident that we're going to be protected from anything that might be coming by at any point. And we make a corner turn, and it is a sea of humanity, except for a section that's wide open right in front of the I'm like, oh, we're there.
1: Oh, baby.
4: Like, there's an officer to escort my wife to a chair. Like, it's...
1: That's awesome.
4: It was very, very cool. Ceremony VIP was awesome. The weather held out because it got dark. It was supposed to rain at, like, 11:30. And the weather held out. But it was so cool to just see how they execute certain things. And then, like, the whole crew was right behind us. And they give the signal... for the crew, like, that the boat is officially active.
1: Yep.
2: Okay.
4: So they fire up the smokestack. Every one of the crew literally runs through the crowd. Like, we're talking a football field and a half, and runs and has to run up the galley and run to their post. Every single crew member has to.
1: Oh, my God, how cool.
4: I'm like, well, I don't have to run, so that's good. That's a positive.
3: That's so cool.
4: It was very, very cool. Super awesome event, and honored to have been invited. The Mobleys awesome. Were great.
3: Robin Did Robin speak?
4: Crushed it yeah. on the speech. There awesome. Were a few speeches that were good, but she crushed it. Saw our admiral get up and say a few words. The acting secretary of the Navy was there.
1: Oh, that's cool.
4: Had a U.S. senator there. It was
1: that's awesome. It
4: was a who's who. So
5: that's awesome.
4: Very cool event.
1: Very good. Very good job.

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7: 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You and I spoke Friday about the schedule release. Didn't really get into all the videos all the team did out and all of the stuff that kind of came with that. And I know we'll get into the rest of the league. Sure. And some of the schedule anomalies that are out there. But just as we've had a couple of days to kind of reflect on the way ours plays out, to me, it doesn't hit any different than it did when we first reacted to it on Friday. I think it's you're used to it. There's two different conversations we're having here. And you have to remember, we continue to do this show from the facility in Berea. And so we have a great many folks who are friends here who you're thinking about all of that. There's the football yes. side of it. And the football side of it is probably doesn't really matter. Like, one game after another, we just play them the way that they are. Todd Monken's not worried about two games in the first two games of the season in Florida. Like, okay, well, nothing he can do about it. You play a game the next week. That would be his approach. Is it ideal? No. You'd rather not play in 90-degree heat and 90% humidity your first two games of the season against Florida teams. Of course you'd rather not do that. But my guess is that football is kind of like, and you can correct me if I'm wrong, they're kind of like, all right, this is the schedule. Doesn't do us any good. Let's just play the games. But then there's the business fan side, and I think that's where my frustration landed mostly on Friday, is just the way that the schedule played out for those folks. Our fans, primarily, the fact that you have to wait for week three to get a home game, and the fact that a majority of your home games, the biggest grouping of your home games, take place well into the season when it is inclement weather, to say the least. And then for the people, it's funny, I was just talking to my wife's Uncle Tom about this on Sunday, and he was like, I wanted to go to the Tampa game. Like, he wanted to go, and he's like, but I'm not going to go in September.
8: No, you needed that in November, December.
7: Of course, yeah. So there was that part of it that is very real. And

0: And that's the part that, to me, you really got jobbed the way that the schedule, not job, but they did us no favors with the schedule in that sense. From our fans' perspective, there weren't a lot of wins. I guess Pittsburgh Pittsburgh in primetime here is a pretty good win, but outside of that, it's tough.
1: Listen, six of your first nine games are on the road.
0: Mm-hmm.
1: That's not good. If you were going to say anything, you want September and October to be filled with home games, and then you've got two Florida road trips, send us down there later in the year. We already went to Jacksonville week two.
0: Yeah.
1: Like, why can't we go to Jacksonville week 13? The other thing is, this is a team that has but four home games before Thanksgiving.
0: Mm-hmm.
1: Four home games before Thanksgiving. The weather is not, after that, we're playing Christmas music.
0: Yeah.
1: We're on the, it could be snowing. Mm-hmm. It could be. You have eight home games in the season this year. Four of them are that early. So it's infuriating to me that this is the way that this schedule was laid out. You have home games. Your other four are November 29th, December 6th, December 13th, and then January 3rd. You have as many home games there as you do before Thanksgiving, and the reality is you really have one in September, Carolina, and then you've got the Steelers there in October, as well as the last one in Steelers are the only one in October.
0: Ravens.
1: You have two in October.
0: But then you're not till November 15th.
1: You have one September, two in October.
0: That's it. That's the list. No, it sucks,
1: It's not cool.
0: It's not good.
1: No.
0: It's not good at all. And fine, you want to open the season in Florida, okay, but you don't have to do it. Do two trips to Florida back-to-back is absolutely crazy. I'm sure other teams have complaints about their schedule, but I don't really care. I don't work for those teams. The team that we work for and the team that we're most interested in. And it's not tough in terms of it's tough home and away. It's tough the times of the road games. The schedule in terms of the opponents is relatively easy based on the opponents that you play. But
1: it
0: that is just
1: harder.
0: That's just dumb luck too.
1: Yeah. Like, it starts harder than it ends.
0: Yeah.
1: But this is a, it's an interesting outcome with this schedule. And it's one that I didn't expect us to have a lot of primetime games, but I do think that they could have done a better job of spacing, allowing us to have more home games early. They know last year was very difficult here, and we had a very similar backloaded home schedule last year. It's 2 years in a row. The idea that when you have two road games in Florida, neither of them they're both in September is absurd.
0: Back to back, both in September. It's
1: absurd.
0: Crazy.
1: It's absurd. Like, the Haslams are putting a lot of money into the stadium and then thus into the league, really, and this facility. Help them out. Help them get there. Like, there's a reason we're building an enclosed stadium, and that is because going to games in November and December and January is very difficult here.
0: Yeah.
1: And so they're like, yeah, we'll just give you all your games then.
0: Put them all there.
1: Yeah. So
0: to have four in a row, buddy, from November 15th to December 13th, all at home. Texans, Raiders, Bengals, Falcons, all at home consecutively.
1: Look about a Monday, Mungstrap Monday, they call it.
0: Not messing around.
1: That's right, they call it. Not messing around.
0: Not messing around. That's brutal.
1: Yes. It is brutal. It is. The other thing, too, when you look at kind of the home games, yes, you get the Steelers and the Ravens early, which is nice. I do think that Atlanta game early in the year would have been a little, like, if they had flopped Atlanta and Carolina, that would have been a little more juicy. Like, the home opener against Stefanski feels like, to me, that has a little more juice than us against the Carolina Panthers.
0: Well, and for sure it would have if you're trying to do us favors like that. But here's another one. Just flop the Falcons game with the Bucs game.
1: Fine. Perfect.
0: Just put the Bucs game in on...
1: Dude, I would hug you if you could make that happen.
0: December 13th, go to Tampa.
1: Fine.
0: Tampa. And then just put the Falcons be your home opener with Kev coming home.
1: Perfect.
0: Let's go.
1: Sign me up. That
0: would have changed everything.
1: That balances out the front of the schedule, too. It allows you to have four of your first nine are now at home, four games, you know, in September, October. Then you're feeling like, okay. Plus, you got one of the road games you really wanted to be late is late.
0: Mm-hmm.
1: Okay. I can live with that. I can deal with that. I mean, we said we had four road games that you really cared about when they were, which was Nashville, New Orleans, and the two Floridas. And what we said is, can we just get ideally three in November and December, but you'd take two? And they're like, yeah, no.
0: You're going to get to New Orleans November the 8th. That's it. That's your best one. And then after that, you're going to go at the Giants the week before Christmas. And then you're going to go at the Ravens after Christmas. And, honest, and then at the Bengals in January.
2: Even New Orleans in early November, I mean, that isn't like a time of year you'd go to New Orleans.
1: No.
2: You know? I mean, that's not what that is anyway. Plus, it's a dome, mind you. So there's not even that. I mean, but my point is on New Orleans, you go to New Orleans anytime. If you're going to go to New Orleans as a fan, you're going to go to Bourbon Street. You're going to go to eat. You're going to go to the Garden District. You're going to go see some history. You're going to stay at a great hotel. You're probably going to gamble
0: and you're going to
2: go eat, man, and then go watch your team. I mean, that's what you're going to do. It doesn't matter when the New Orleans game is.
0: No, but it's still south.
2: It is, but that's the best you can do.
0: Yeah, that's not. Like, no, Jacksonville and Tampa are the best.
2: You know what I mean? Like, that's the best you can do is November 8th.
0: Yeah, that's the
2: you
0: best.
2: You can play the New Orleans game anytime.
0: Agreed.
2: You know? And then to Nashville on October 25th. So, against the Titans. So, beyond that, it's funny. I did kind of like a schedule game.
0: All right, so I did this with a great many people at Turkey Camp.
2: Okay.
0: There are a couple real football junkies there.
2: You want to do it?
0: Yeah, we can do it.
2: All right. Let's do it.
0: Let's do it. I've walked through this, and I tried to do it more. I explained to them you can't go, like, game by game. You got to go kind of, like, tranches was my feeling on it.
2: That's fine. That's fine. Kev, I believe the technical term from Gibby is traveling music, if you have any. And here we go. Do you want to go? Oh, that's beautiful. Do you want to go 4-game tranches?
0: Yeah, that's fine.
2: Is that the best way?
0: Yeah, I think so.
2: All right. So obviously the last tranche will have 5. So your first tranche is Jacksonville, Tampa, Carolina here, Pittsburgh here.
0: We beat Pittsburgh at home. I definitely think we can beat Carolina. I think we go 2-2 in that 4 games. That's what I want to see. I want to see us go 2-2.
2: I think if we're going to be a team of consequence, we have to go 2-2 in those.
0: Yes.
2: When I did this, I actually had us 3-1 in the first 4. I had us 3-1. I think I did it like
0: I'm as optimistic as anybody, but
2: yeah,
0: I'd like to see it.
2: Yeah, I'm going to go 3-1.
0: 3-1.
2: I think you're going to lose the opener, win the rest. I think an overzealous Bake in Tampa. We've already beat him when he's played for the opposition once before.
0: Yep.
2: He gets a little geeked up, and then it tends to go south for him. And
0: I think
2: Carolina comes back and back to earth. I think you win the home opener, and then Thursday.
0: I think his animus has left the building.
2: Maybe. Next tranche.
0: It's in Atlanta now, and they're fired up.
2: At Jets.
0: Okay.
2: Ravens at home. At Titans. At Steelers.
0: I'd like to see us go 2-2 there.
2: That's what I had as well. I had it 2-2.
0: I think that stretch is a more likely 3-1 than the first 4 for me.
2: Okay. I'm just a little more optimistic than you by nature, apparently,
0: yes,
2: about this club. That's fine.
0: Yeah.
2: Fine.
0: Right now, it appears to be true. Here's the thing. In the second tranche, I think we can beat the Jets. I do think we can beat the Ravens at home. I think we can beat Tennessee. I have never seen us beat Pittsburgh in Pittsburgh. Do I think we can?
2: Yeah.
0: Of course. I've just never seen it. So
3: aren't they coming off of the Paris game too?
0: They are. So I like that one.
2: Yeah,
0: I'll be the other way then. I'll go 3-1 here.
2: Okay.
0: Because I think that's a more likely 3-1 than any of them.
2: Okay. All right. Very good. Next grouping.
0: So we're both at 5-3, just differently.
2: Yep. At Saints, Texans at home, Raiders at home, Bengals.
0: At home.
2: At home.
0: I think 3-1's in play, but let's just say I'll say 2-2.
2: I had it 2-2 as well through that grouping.
0: So you're at 7-5.
2: I think it's where you are too, right? Yeah. Or you'd be 6-6 in the.
0: I'd be 7-5, 6-6.
2: Which, by the way,
0: six,
2: I feel like
0: all feels like a win.
2: We're in the mix. Yep. All right, here you go. Next tranche, Falcons here, at G-Men, at Ravens, Colts here.
0: I do think we have 3-1 capability, but I'll go 2-2.
2: I had us 2-2 here as well in this group.
0: I do think that there's more upside on the schedule. Like, I think we could go 3-1, and so far in 3 of these, I feel really good that we could go 3-1.
2: Yeah.
0: So yeah. If that were to happen, if it was 3-1, 3-1, 3-1, and 2-2, now we're 11.
2: Yeah. Talk of the lead at that point.
0: Yeah. All right. So I have us at 10-7. Is that right?
2: I forgot to add at Bengals at the end.
0: At Bengals is the extra one. So that one,
1: I think 10-7, 9-8.
2: Yeah, 9-8 is what I had.
1: And I think there's, like I said,
2: when I went game by game, I ended up at 9-8. When I went this way, we ended up at 9-8. I think 9-8 is very much in play. Obviously, quarterback play is going to be.
1: I think there's
2: a big
1: upside
2: question
1: on
2: mark,
1: that.
2: But I think that could be good, or at least solid. Can be better than it's been, and so that would be a win. Defense is going to be elite. You know that. You added major weapons on the perimeter. So lots to like. And I think the schedule, again, this goes to my point. That's why I said that there's kind of two different ways to comment about the schedule. The first on, from a football perspective, how do you like how it lines up? And from the football perspective, I think it's more than fine. You don't have any massive road trips. You don't have a ton of stretch of games that are like road. You have that one three-game stretch of road, Tennessee, Pittsburgh, and New Orleans. But that's kind of it. Then you get some at home. It's manageable on that front. I think it's a little weird to not play the Cincinnati Bengals until December 6th for the first time.
1: Yeah.
2: That's very strange.
1: And to be
2: strange.
1: Done with the Steelers before that happens.
2: You're done with the Steelers by October 1.
1: Yep.
2: Dunzo.
1: Dunzo.
2: Which is pretty wild. Or, I'm sorry, November 1. No, November 1. You play them October 1st and November 1st when you play Pittsburgh. That's a little bit of a surprise, but I think from a football perspective, it's a really doable schedule. I think Todd's going to be just fine with the schedule. My beef was really from the fan business side of it.
1: Yeah,
2: and I thought no favors were done there, whatsoever. All right. Speaking of weapons, Casey Concepcion going to wear number 1 according to our social media.
1: It's a good look.
2: Yeah,
1: it's a good look, and I like the fact that let people wear the numbers and the things that they want to wear, which is good. The big man. I like it. I like it.
2: So Judkins was going to one. Was that like known
1: maybe that was
2: happening?
1: I don't think it was ever reported.
2: Casey was in 17, so yes. I assume Judkins was going to one and then didn't. So obviously something happened there. There always is that deal too with the.
1: You got to buy them.
2: The rookie jerseys.
1: You
2: got to
1: buy your stock out.
2: Yeah. Is that for anybody changing numbers?
1: It is. After a certain point. Yeah.
2: Yeah, like for some guys, that wouldn't be anything to blink about. Like
1: no,
2: going from
1: some people, like an offensive lineman, or
2: yeah,
1: there's not their jerseys aren't out there.
2: No, but, like when Delpit went from 22 to 9, like probably wasn't too crazy. Or
1: right.
2: JOK going from 28 to 6,
1: right?
2: Probably not too crazy. But there are probably quite a few tens out there.
1: Yeah, and so that could have had a role. That I like it. You know, you think about Monken, and we turn compared to Zay Flowers. Flowers has been 4 his whole career there in Baltimore, and I think that. You know, for a while, we were really gatekeeping those numbers. Like, I think it is much cooler to put one of your young rookie studs in it than, like, a journeyman veteran who comes here and wants to wear, like, which we have done in the past.
2: Ask the Dallas Cowboys how that's going. They could have put Caleb Downs in a 2, and instead they gave a
1: that corner.
2: Free agent corner.
1: Siciliano took umbrage that we were not as impressed with that corner as we were with Caleb Downs.
2: No, I'm not. Not as also
1: me neither.
2: I think Caleb has a number 1 jersey in the NFL, so maybe it doesn't matter what it is. But Kevin did that, which I thought was always weird. How he would like not give the single digits when they first became available. And I guess the first thing you do is you open it up to veterans and say, "Do you want them?" And if first come first serve or merit based, I don't know how you do that. But we've been in the single digit world for a while now.
1: Yeah,
2: so. Across position groups. So he will be in number 1 this year. And then we begin OTAs tomorrow.
1: Tomorrow,
2: three
1: baby.
2: 3 weeks of OTAs, 1 week of mandatory mini camp in the offseason officially over. That is it. That is the list. So we're going to have practices the next 3 Wednesdays and OTAs tomorrow, my man.
1: I'm excited about it.
2: Yeah.
1: I'm excited about it. You want to see these guys, and I really hope that everybody of consequence is there. These are the practices now. You want to go do through your own workout program. That's fine. You'd love to have everybody there for the walkthroughs and the throws on air and all of that. The voluntary mini camp. You would have liked to have everybody there. You didn't. But now this is like, to me, this is go time. So I really hope that you have everybody of consequence there getting ready. It's a new head coach. Certainly on the offensive side of the ball, you want to have everybody there because that's new defensively. You know, you understand, okay, yes, it's a new defense coordinator, but the scheme's going to be largely the same. The position coaches are all the same. But I really hope that we see everybody out there on Wednesday. And you know, it'll be our first look at kind of how those quarterback reps are divvied up, and what this, you know, competition for as long as it is a competition, what that looks like.
0: That'll be fascinating how long that goes on, what it looks like, how many people are involved in it. No more than two. How long does Todd keep it going? Is it something that he wants done by the end of minicamp? Does he want to, mess around with it too much more than there? I think all of those things are pretty fascinating big picture. And it's really kind of the only, I'm sure we'll get into this as the week goes along, but you start to think about, big picture things. Corner needs to probably be addressed a little bit more. Sam linebacker needs to be addressed a little bit more. And then the main one, though, is quarterback. Like, what's that going to look like? And the way that, Todd is a guy who will build an offense around the skill set of the players that he has. But, and this goes to what we were talking about. We talked about this a couple weeks ago. Since the draft of Talen Green and then Deshaun coming back and looking as good as he has, is you really have four quarterbacks who stylistically have very little in common. The two that have the most in common are probably Green and Watson, but Watson's way more accurate. But just the ability to kind of tuck it and go a little bit. Watson, before all the injuries, had that. Probably less so now. We haven't seen him play in a long time. But really, you have four guys who have very little in common stylistically.
4: I would say, in terms of the way that they have to win, Shador and Dylan are probably similar. They have to be able to win from the pocket. Do they do it in different ways? Yeah.
0: Not as diametrically opposed ways as possible.
4: Yeah, he's going to throw it down the field a lot more, and Dylan's going to get the ball out quick and try to operate, from that standpoint. It's interesting, though, because I think that there were, quarterbacks on the board at the time where they took Talen Green who might have stylistically had to win in the same ways as Dylan and Shador, and they opted, let's get somebody who's probably a small percentage chance that he ever makes it as a full-time star in the NFL, but if he does, that's franchise transforming.
0: Mm-hmm. Yeah.
4: Because of just his gifts. But, we were out there at the rookie minicamp, but I think the biggest thing for him, and if he works at it, there's a real chance. And that is, there's so much mechanically in terms of tightening his, the C in his throwing motion, his feet, his footwork, his base. But when you talk about a guy with unbelievable athletic ability, when you have you were talking about somebody who can throw the ball the length of the football field, can, when he gets going, outrun anybody. He might not be the quickest runner, but once he gets his stride going, kind of like Terrell Pryor, he can fly.
0: Mm-hmm.
4: He's an exciting guy. He's going to make the preseason exciting. I think what you could see is on one side, I think you'll have Deshaun and Shador on one side, and maybe if they do split fields again, Dylan and Talen on the other. Because I do think, Dylan, while he's not a veteran, he started more games than anybody in college football history, who I think won more, threw for more yards, he's got a lot of experience that I think would be. He still understands the game cerebrally. He doesn't have the size or the gifts in terms of arm strength that, certainly that Talen Green has.
0: Yeah.
4: But I think that could be an interesting way if that's one of the ways they divvy it up. Those are not scores. That is just me thinking out loud that would be, what it would be. So, I don't know.
0: Yeah. Going to be fun.
4: It is. I want this to be resolved quickly.
0: I think everybody does, right?
4: Because I just want to know who our quarterback is. And to your point, I think if Deshaun and Shador are going to have somewhat of a different, there'd be a different flavor in that playbook if it's Deshaun versus Shador.
0: That's why I think it has to be.
4: Yeah.
0: Because Todd will build it around the skill set.
4: 100%.
0: He'll build it. So you have to know who it is because the skill sets are so dramatically different. I want to give a shout out to Dr. Sam Reppas. Really had my back, NBC's back yesterday. Scary moment yesterday. Great dude. Really, really thankful that he was there. So thank you very much. Oral surgeon, great guy. Really took care of us. Very appreciative. Good buddy and one of the best. Second hour of the program coming up next. 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
12: As families head into summer travel season, there's one thing many people forget to plan for. 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

0: 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Hello, Gibby.
1: Gentlemen.
0: Lots going on this weekend.
1: Kind of a full weekend.
0: There's a lot going on, man.
1: There was a lot going on.
0: Yeah.
1: In all of our lives and out on the sports fields. Cavaliers go on to the Eastern Conference Finals. They win and knock out the Pistons 125-94 last night. Again, it's game seven and you're showing it on Prime.
2: I think it's ridiculous.
0: It's crazy. I think it's crazy in the local markets. I think in Detroit and Cleveland that game should be on over the air. You should be able to put up a rabbit ear and watch it.
2: Yeah,
0: I really do. I think it's a travesty.
1: Yes.
0: Really do. And I thought, I mean, because what'd you get? You got Ian Eagle, Stan Van Gundy, so it's a good group on the call. Really good.
1: Although Stan Van was not pro-Cavalier.
0: Well, he coached Detroit, didn't he?
1: Yeah. I mean, they fired you.
0: They did. So they did. Yeah.
1: I don't know why you would act that way.
0: I think he was, my view of it, it's interesting. So, I mean, I'm not from here, so I just think he won a good game. I think he was really disappointed Detroit didn't show up.
2: Yeah, you would have liked it to be tense.
0: I think
2: he was
0: trying to will Detroit to like be competitive a little bit.
2: Yeah.
0: You know, you just want to be a fan of interesting. I mean, this is now the new spring ensemble.
2: Yeah, it is. A light blue
0: with a nice royal
2: pant. And then a monk strap. Yeah, sure. It's quite nice, really. It really is.
1: The Eastern Conference Finals tip off tomorrow night. The Cavs went right from Detroit to New York. Got in about 3:30 this morning. Game one tomorrow night at 8 o'clock. Game two is Thursday night.
0: I like it.
1: Both of them are 8 o'clock starts on ESPN.
0: Good. So we'll get the inside guys.
1: Now the question is, do the inside guys come, are they traveling?
2: I hope so.
1: It doesn't sound like they are.
0: Can you imagine like the...
1: if our guy Fiorello could come.
0: The cost of all that? Like ESPN is outsourcing their shows with the excellent, which is brilliant because they're the best in the business. And now you're like trying to do all of that as well. So yeah, I hope they do. I hope they go on the road. I think they're
2: they used to set them up in that corner, like under the press box, right? Gibbe in the arena.
1: Correct.
2: Yeah. And they would do the show from there. It was awesome. I love that.
1: Absolutely. And it would only be like, and they would go every other year. Like, they would take the Eastern Conference the one year, the next year they'd go Western Conference. Mm-hmm. But, yeah.
0: I hope so. I hope they do. I think it's better when they do. And this is all I wanted. I just wanted these two home courts. I just want to see Donovan Mitchell on that stage at Madison Square Garden and what that's like.
2: Yes.
0: I mean, that place will be an electric factory tomorrow.
2: Oh, yes.
0: Absolute.
2: Oh, that's going to be fun.
0: Yeah. Going to be cool.
1: I believe the G-Man had done some research because the Knicks already, there are ticket prices for game one of the NBA Finals if it's at Madison Square Garden.
0: Oh, they already have those out there?
1: MSG.
0: So this is secondary market stuff?
1: Yeah, okay. This is already looking ahead past us. Don't disrespect, but that's what they're doing. What was the get-in price there, G-Man?
3: So for like a lower bowl seat, There were tickets that were going in the six figures, $102,000.
0: Excuse me?
3: Yep. For one game.
0: Were they selling for that or were they listed for that?
3: They were listed for that.
0: Okay.
3: And I was like, well, that price, like, I'm the sixth man tonight. Let's go.
2: That's incredible. I guess that's one where you really hoped you had season tickets.
0: Yeah, it'd be, I don't think Chalamet's paying that.
1: So no. for Cleveland and hosting games three and four, Saturday and Monday. Happy Memorial Day weekend, kids. Adding a little bit more to the downtown.
0: 8 o'clock both times?
1: 8 o'clock. Everything's 8 o'clock. ABC and ESPN for those
0: okay.
1: two.
0: All right. So, well, that's fun. That's something to do, especially if you're raining. If it's raining, have it on.
1: That's exactly right.
0: That's a win. Yeah.
1: So
0: I think they'll be competitive. I don't think they're going to get bombed in this thing.
1: No,
0: I wouldn't be surprised if they won it either, but I don't. I mean, obviously they're a massive underdog, but I don't think this is going to be
1: I look at what they did in Game 5 in the last 5 minutes in overtime, and I look at what they did yesterday, and I go, why can't you do that consistently?
2: Yeah,
1: that's the big question.
2: They're a talented team who made it very challenging against really not a very good Raptors team, and then really, honestly, not a very good Pistons team. Now, I think the Knicks are good. The Knicks have a lot more firepower.
0: Yeah.
2: It's going to be a tough match. And then on the other side, I think most people are thinking that the other side of the draw, the Western Conference Finals, is very much akin to the NFC Championship game a year ago.
0: That's your Super Bowl.
2: Yes.
0: Yeah.
1: This from Brian Windhorst this morning on ESPN Cleveland. The big question now, as the Cavs have gone on to the Eastern Conference Finals, will James Harden remain a Cavalier?
4: James Harden's going to be a Cav. They're going to give him a new contract. And they're going to do that because there's no way Harden would have approved the trade unless he would. I mean, this wasn't just like him giving like a nod. He had a contractual ability to block a trade for reasons that are too complicated for me to go into here. Just know that he had it. That said, I think he's been bought in since day one, and I think the organization's been bought into him. Mm. But, you know, they made this deal for basically the next season and a half to two seasons.
5: 2 years, yeah.
4: Yeah.
5: Yeah.
4: But the 2026 playoffs were a big part of why they made that deal, and I know Harden has been up and down, but they don't rely on him to be their best player. And that is the difference between now and other times in his career.
2: Yeah. It is true. And they have now gone, you know, farther than they have. As you said, 1992, last time without LeBron. I think 2018 was the last time they're in the Eastern Conference Finals, even with LeBron.
0: Mm-hmm.
2: I'll be curious to see how this series goes, because if they win this series, then you're saying, okay, yeah, we're going to run it back. Now you may get to the finals and have a very difficult time, but that's okay. But if this series goes the way that it went for, say, Philly,
0: yeah,
2: then I think you still need to examine your roster. I realize you have gotten farther than you've gotten before, but this team's been put together not to reach an Eastern Conference Finals, but put together to win an NBA championship. That's what they're trying to do.
0: Yeah. Yes. Yes. I would imagine that there's probably how many teams in the league do you think are putting a roster together to do that? I mean, everyone's trying to do that, but who really feels like, hey, if we get this piece here, I kind of feel like they've already pivoted with the Harden deal from
2: Garland.
0: Did. Yeah. Like, this is a different version of the Cavaliers than the one we had the previous 5 years. I think they've already made a massive deal.
2: It's hard for me to watch that, though. He's not getting any younger to think that is a sustainable chase of greatness.
0: To me, there's also a helplessness to it in that you see those two Western teams at the top and you go, my God, who's ever beating them anytime soon? Either one of them with San Antonio and OKC. Never mind Minnesota and Denver. Denver, who's won it. If the Lakers would have those injuries, they wouldn't beat OKC, but like they're probably a step
2: more
0: above
2: dangerous.
0: You. Oh, more yeah. dangerous for sure. So like, yeah, I it goes back to that whole thing about what is a fan entitled to. I think you're entitled to it at the very best. You're entitled to what Dan Gilbert is doing with this Cavs
2: 100%.
0: Team, which is he's as all in as can be. He's taking care of tickets. He's bussing people. He's got the biggest payroll in the league. Like, they're doing the best they can with the cards they've been dealt, and they've been dealt some pretty good cards. But it still might not be enough to overcome the Oklahoma City situation, which is quite honestly probably about as bad of a situation the league's been in a while. I mean, that is pretty anonymous. All apologies to Mr. Trotter, our good buddy, but like, you
1: and
0: can't
1: the
0: G-Man,
1: that's his favorite team.
0: Who?
1: The G-Man.
0: Our G-Man's favorite team is the Oklahoma City Thunder.
1: That's right.
0: Kindly
1: he loves
0: leave.
1: Gilgeous Alexander.
0: Kindly leave. Kindly leave. I mean, come on. You're going to pick Oklahoma City? What are you talking about?
1: He's so angry because he hates him. He hates everything about him.
0: But oh, he hates OKC.
1: It's right, his favorite team, though.
0: Oh, okay. All right, very good.
2: They're quite good.
0: They are, but it's bad for the league.
2: Yeah.
0: You don't want your best team to be in Oklahoma City and have, you know.
2: Well, the league wants the Knicks. Believe me, the league wants the Knicks.
0: For sure they do.
2: Knicks Thunder is a little bit more
0: I'm sure what
2: it.
0: They want is Knicks Spurs.
2: Knicks Spurs.
0: Wembanyama and all that.
2: I mean,
0: that's probably what you're hoping for.
1: Yeah, because you're getting the international.
2: SGA is back-to-back MVP.
0: Shai Gilgeous-Alexander now has the same amount of MVPs as Shaq and Kobe combined.
2: That's crazy. The Joker's got three.
0: Mm-hmm.
1: And it was leaked.
0: Not, yeah.
1: A lot of people not pleased about that.
0: I bet they're not.
1: Sorry. Shams. That's the job of a reporter.
0: Yeah, I think what I would be upset with if I was the league is if it clearly was leaked to him, that's where my anger would come from.
2: Yeah. Not that he reported. Where did he get it?
0: Who was the person who gave it?
2: Yeah.
1: Speaking of the NBA, game one of the Western Conference Finals is tonight between Oklahoma City and San Antonio. My question to you both, if you could only watch one tonight, are you watching that or are you watching game seven of the Stanley Cup?
0: Semifinals, Eastern semifinal,
1: yeah, between Montreal and Buffalo. Tied at three.
0: I'm going to watch that. If they get to third period and it's, I got lacrosse tonight. But if they get to a third period and it's within a goal, that's the best theater you're going to find.
1: Yep,
0: that's as good as it's going to get.
2: A little game seven in hockey, by the way, in case people were wondering. I'll just pose the question: who are bigger underdogs in game one of the conference finals? The Spurs. Or the Cavs?
0: Cavs, I would think.
2: Cavs, 7.5 points.
0: Yeah.
2: Spurs, 6.5 points.
0: Yeah. Yep. That makes sense.
2: 7.5 is a pretty big number.
0: It is. And yeah. Yeah. I mean, this Knicks team did lose twice to Atlanta in the first round. So I know they just bombed the Sixers. But
2: I'll tell you what. If I'm the Cavs, I kind of like this. You're coming off of your best performance in the playoffs. And they haven't played basketball in a week.
0: I like it too. I like game one. Go steal it.
2: And then all of a sudden that really changes the tone. But when's the last time that hasn't it been about a week?
0: Yeah.
1: I mean, they were done in four.
0: Yeah, they went four.
1: So that would have been
0: Sixers game I got
1: Wednesday?
0: Right here. That was on May 10th. It's been by the time we play, it'll be 9 days since they played.
2: Yeah.
1: Right where we want them.
0: Let's go.
1: There was a golf tournament this weekend. It was actually a major. Did you, A, enjoy this year's PGA Championship the same as always, B, more than usual, or C, you just didn't watch? Aaron Rye is your winner,
0: in the history of this show, this is the furthest into the show, the Monday after a major, that we have gone without talking about it. So that tells you all that you need to know about it. He's not a kid. He's 31 years old. Aaron Rye played out of his mind. He has a putt on, what is it, 9, and then the one on 17 that are just all-timers. He went and won the thing. Like he
2: was 3 over after 8.
0: Yeah.
2: After a bogey on 8.
0: Yeah, he went and, handled, three his business, went and handled his business and won it. And so, great for him. I think that the PGA has a major problem. Major.
1: You're going up against the NBA, the NHL playoffs, like...
0: No one's ready for it.
1: It's the first nice weather weekend of the year. I'm not sitting in front of a TV.
0: It's an anonymous major. It's become an anonymous major. Jim Nantz famously called it Glory's last. What is it? Glory's last chance. Is that what he called it?
2: Yeah.
0: Like there was something to it. Like this was your last chance to get one before the long off season. Now they just ramrodded it in here in May, and it doesn't feel right. I think they should examine it. I think that these are my issues with it. The time of year it is a total fail to me. I'm not ready for a second major now. Just body clock, all the things going on, just not. Number two, they're playing predominantly U.S. Open courses that we've seen 100 times. This tournament, which I watched a decent amount of the final round yesterday with all the other things, so we were kind of locked in. And I watched basically the entire back nine of this thing, which was the most of it I watched. I didn't watch much of it.
2: Same.
0: The rest of the time. It looked no different than a U.S. Open to me.
2: 100%.
0: Nothing different about it. You could have told me, oh, it's Father's Day weekend. This is the U.S. Open. I'd be like, okay, that's what it looks like. High rough, really fast greens. All right. I mean, it just looked like a U.S. Open. It was completely anonymous to me. And I'm sure that course is great. I love the history of it, but it just... to me, there was nothing to it.
2: Stop playing 100-year-old courses that have removed all their trees. It's boring.
0: I'm with you.
2: I don't think it's fun to watch. Play cool places. The PGA needs to differentiate itself. Play cool places that are designed for the modern game. The U.S. Open can be the traditional one, just like the British Open is traditional over there. Now, they will rotate every now and then a good newer course. But the PGA, the Masters of the Masters, PGA needs to separate itself by playing at just cool places that are different.
0: Why? Yeah, I mean, just think about that. Like, and I know we've played at Whistling before, but like that's different. That's a relatively new course. You think about Bandon Dunes. You think about Mesquite. You think about Wolf Creek in Mesquite?
2: Yes.
0: I don't know if you do the parking, but like,
1: there's room.
0: Yeah, I mean, you got a desert. You can find parking, but
1: I played it.
0: There's all sorts of places that you can play.
2: The die course that I just played in French Lick.
0: Right. I like the component of it being a place that anybody can play for one of them. So that, like, you can, hey, man, I was here no matter what your financial situation is. To basically just sign up for a steady diet of Eastern United States prestigious 100-year-old courses. That's the U.S. Open to me.
2: Boring. Exactly. Exactly. And the problem is it's locked in. They're not going to do what we want.
1: Yeah, you've locked it in for the next 20-some years, which is ridiculous.
0: They're at Olympic. They're at Oak Hill.
2: At least
0: in Rochester. They're in Shinnecock. It is, but I still think of
2: those are U.S. Open courses.
0: They're U.S. Open courses. Like, by the way, Friday morning, tea times at Aronimink. Did you see how cold it was?
1: Yeah.
0: Stocking caps. Bryson DeChambeau was out in a puffer jacket.
2: Yeah, he was in a parka.
0: Warming up. Buddy, that's Philly. When you go play in Rochester in the second week of May, what are you going to get?
2: Yep.
0: I mean, they did it a couple years ago and there was frost.
1: It could be snow.
0: Of course. They were supposed to, and now they're like next year they're at PGA Frisco, which apparently nobody wants to go to. It's the home of the PGA headquarters. They moved it there. Apparently nobody wants to go there.
1: That'll be nice and balmy.
0: Yeah, it was a tough sell.
1: The best part of it, a question to Rye after the win, how are you going to celebrate? Quote, I do love Chipotle on the road. Probably later tonight we'll go to Chipotle. He won $3.7 million yesterday.
0: His story's so cool.
1: It is.
0: Like, didn't came from a lot. Tells this great story about, you know, his dad got him a set of pings when he was 12, and his dad with a pin and baby oil would clean him after every round, and that's why he puts the head covers on all the irons, which, you know, people think is a faux pas, but that's why he does it. The two gloves thing, like all of it, because he used to play when it was cold, and now he likes the feel of it, got used to it. All that's awesome. This has nothing to do with him. I'm not somebody where I need Rahm or McIlroy to win it. That's not what it is. I just think
1: put it back in August.
0: For all the things that we talked about, this is not it. This is not it. And if I come to find out that they moved this thing into May just to accommodate the PGA Frisco course, that's a real shame.
1: Yeah.
0: Because I can't think of any other reason that they did it. They're not playing in the Southwest or Southeast anywhere on the Rota. I mean, it's all the way out to the 2040s. There's not another Southeast, Southwest course except for PGA Frisco.
2: Play the cool courses. Don't make this hard.
1: I don't know.
2: Play sweet places that look awesome and look fun and that are different.
0: Yeah, and I think the component of that people can play.
2: 100%. And play them like that. What would be cool for me at the PGA, if they played, for example, this die course, they could put it back to 8,100 yards.
0: Yeah.
2: And it would just be a unique tournament. Okay, yeah, does it favor long hitters? Sure, but you still have to be in the fairways because if you're not, you're OB on half of those holes. Like you're off cliffs.
0: Yeah.
2: So, yeah, you got to hit it long, but you got to hit straight. Or you don't have to, they can put it 7,500, whatever.
0: Whatever.
2: You don't have to go all the way back. But those green complex, everything's just so unique looking. And then anybody who wants to could go, it'd be a boom for French Lick. It'd be great for their tourism. Or like go out to one of those places like Sand Hills in the middle
0: of Nebraska.
2: Nebraska.
0: Yeah, that's the one in Nebraska.
2: Yeah, like go play those cool places.
0: Yeah, play places that we haven't seen. Like,
2: right.
0: I don't need to see another Eastern course.
1: And don't make them U.S. Open.
0: That was a U.S. Open is what it
1: standards.
0: Was.
1: Standards.
2: Yes, no.
0: And I think they reacted to the scores on the first 2 days and the second.
2: Yeah, they shut it down pretty good.
0: I think they shut it down quite a bit because all of a sudden you start getting 65s and all of that.
2: Yeah.
1: Two other matters, and we'll get you out on this. Legal-wise, former Jags head coach Urban Meyer lost his grievance against the team, receiving the balance of the remainder of his contract after his 2021 firing. An independent arbiter ruled the Jags were able to fire Meyer with cause. No out and would not have to pay him more than $30 million for the final 4 years of his contract, which he would have been due had the arbiter ruled the Jags fired Meyer with cause, per the report. And
0: hold on, he still gets the 30.
1: That's what it says.
0: I thought if you were fired for cause, you wouldn't get the 30.
1: So the headline says saving the Jags $30 million.
0: Oh, so maybe he didn't. Maybe they didn't have to pay him, which would be, I love Herbs, but I mean, I think
1: Duraco, I think you might have written this wrong.
0: Yeah.
1: Yeah. Anyways.
0: If they win, then they wouldn't have to pay the balance of it, which was a $30 million deal.
1: In other court news, Texas Tech's Brendan Sorsby has filed an injunction. He has sought treatment for a gambling addiction, filed for an injunction against the NCAA on Monday, seeking his college eligibility for the 2026 college football season.
0: That's not what he's doing.
1: Hmm?
0: That's not what he's doing. he's suing the he's suing an expedited thing from the NCAA so that he can get into the supplemental draft.
2: Yep.
0: So he knows there's his people know there's zero chance he's playing college football again. So he just wants them to rule immediately. So then he has a change in eligibility, which would then click in supplemental draft. And then he could apply for
1: which
0: a supplemental draft.
1: Which has to be done here in the June. Next few weeks.
0: It's quick. So that's what this is about. He's trying to get into a supplemental draft. And you guys can correct me if I'm wrong on this. The way I understand a supplemental draft, it's basically like a blind auction.
2: Yep, it is. You are correct.
1: Yep.
0: So if
2: you are correct, sir.
0: If like the Jets say, for us, it's worth a first pick.
2: Yep.
0: So then what would happen is the Jets would give up their first round pick next year. That's why this is going to be so fascinating. Because no one's going to want to give up a one because it's a loaded draft. You're not going to want to give up a one. But, like, if you're a team that expects to go 13-4 and you got, like, a veteran quarterback and all of a sudden you get a kid who could make you play himself into a first-round pick next year for the price of a second or a third.
2: That would have been a much better option for the Rams than using the 13th pick on
0: absolutely
2: Ty Simpson.
0: Absolutely it would have.
2: Yeah.
0: Yeah. Yeah.
1: And those are the weekend headlines.
2: Fantastic.
0: All right, Gibby, do you want to do Royer next, or do you want to do NFL schedule release?
1: Well, let's go around the league.
0: Oh, yeah, I got that, too.
1: Because Mr. Rodgers is back.
0: All right. You got that.
1: And we'll talk about that and a few other things.
0: All right, you got that to look forward to, which is nice. You'll listen to Cleveland Browns Daily on 850 ESPN Cleveland.
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0: 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To the surprise, a minor surprise, although I didn't know that there was another option. I just was surprised they did that thing, what they did with his contract a couple of weeks ago. Aaron Rodgers is back, 1 year up to $25 million for the Pittsburgh Steelers. So he returns, he's at OTAs, and away we go. Still makes all of this stuff that's led into this very strange to me.
1: It is strange. It's also, like, at this point with Aaron Rodgers, you know, what are you reasonably trying to expect from him? What are your expectations if you're the Pittsburgh Steelers? What do you believe that for $25 million that you're getting with Aaron Rodgers?
0: I think if you ask their ownership, they would say that we're gonna make the playoffs, and if we get in, we got a chance. That's what I think that's their ceiling of it. It's been their approach for a long time. They've made the playoffs a lot. They haven't won a playoff game in a long time. But they've made it a bunch. They have winning records all the time. And for whatever reason, they're just not interested in trying it another way. So this is a Band-Aid on kind of a hemorrhage for them again. And then they'll roll the dice and see if one of the young kids could come along, I guess. My hunch is if you were to ask Steeler fans, they'd probably rather see Howard or Aller and see if they found anything with either one of them.
1: Well, this kind of tells me they don't think they have anything in Will Howard.
0: Clearly, yeah.
1: Aaron Rodgers lost his last three playoff games. He last won a playoff game in 2020. He last threw a touchdown in a playoff game in 2020. His last two appearances in the playoffs, 2021 and 2025, he went 37 for 62 for 371 yards, no touchdowns, and one interception in his last two playoff games. He's lost three straight playoff games. That's why I don't understand it. The last time the guy won multiple playoff games in a year was 2016.
0: Actually, what we're talking about, what you just said about that tells you that they don't have anything about Will Howard, that's actually would be perfect if they played that right. If they played him and Aller and gave them the season to see if they had anything and they struggled, then they'd be in a position to draft one of these dudes next year. Instead, Rodgers is probably going to be able to manufacture them enough wins like he did last year. Like, he wasn't bad last year. He's not an elevator anymore, but he's a game manager.
1: Sure.
0: He wasn't bad. And so if he just gives you a duplicate of that season, again, you're going to go 10-7 or 9-8 and try to get in that way. But my guess is their fans would prefer the more nuclear option.
1: I think they would. I think that on a roster with Cam Hayward and T.J. Watt and D.K. Metcalf and some of the other guys that are the veterans, that they're not there for that.
0: There's no question.
1: You'd have to trade. You'd have to, you know, trade those guys, which, you know, maybe you could. But it just feels like that is. Yeah, I don't know. Maybe it's just me. Maybe I've tired of him and the act and all of it for so long. But, like, it's been a while since, in my mind, that Aaron Rodgers was a needle mover at quarterback.
0: It's been a good long while.
1: A good long while.
0: Yeah. Yep. It's been a minute. A couple other things around the league. NFL owners are expected to name Nashville as a host city for the Super Bowl in 2030. They'll meet Tuesday for the league's spring meetings. The new Nissan Stadium in Nashville is scheduled to open in February of 2027. So they're about 2 years ahead of us in terms of getting into a new stadium, so 2 years ahead, and they will have a Super Bowl by 2030. There are a few American cities that have boomed the way that Nashville has in the last 20 years. Fair?
1: I think that's probably fair. It feels like it's like Nashville, Vegas.
0: It's one of them.
1: Yeah, right?
0: Yeah, it's one
1: it's
0: of them.
1: It's for sure one
0: it's
1: of
0: one
1: them.
0: One of them. Biggest. It's amazing how they've carved out like all these little valleys and all these stuff in the hills around there for all these developments and neighborhoods. It's wild because
2: and I think they showed when they hosted the NFL draft and they were able to accommodate all of those people downtown.
0: Well, it's become now you guys, you're from out here and you've lived on the East Coast. Well, you and I are about the same, I guess. But like, do you remember people like, has it always

0: always been like a bachelorette destination?
1: Yes.
0: No. In your whole life, has it always been? No. Okay, so that's a relatively new thing, Nashville?
1: I would say
0: as a bachelorette?
1: Like,
0: that's our 10, 15 years?
1: Our year. Like, people who...
2: I would agree with him
1: who
2: on that.
1: Got married in our orbits. There were a lot of bachelorette parties in Nashville.
0: Yeah.
1: So maybe our...
0: That generation.
1: We're the first one to start. But that goes back 20 years.
0: It does. Yeah, that's what I mean. It's like a 20-year boom. I think the other thing that's really helped it is country music is now just pop music.
1: Mm-hmm.
0: It's not a genre anymore. Like, it was a choice to listen to George Jones. Like, that's a choice. There's a sound that is. Country music now basically just sounds like pop music with a twang. Not much difference.
2: So it's the new Vegas.
0: Yeah.
2: I mean, it rivals Vegas.
0: Yeah, I think
2: Vegas.
0: That's fair. Yeah, I bet it does.
1: So the biggest growing cities are... One of them is, believe it or not, is Charlotte, North Carolina. A lot of it is across the South.
0: I should have amended it. I bet you it's the biggest jump in tourism.
1: And it might be in population because like it's on the list. It's Phoenix, San Antonio, Houston, Fort Worth, Dallas, Austin, Charlotte, Nashville is on there.
2: What the hell does Houston have to offer?
0: An ability to expand forever.
1: Big city, dude.
0: There's no...
2: Go out, like Columbus.
0: Yeah, they can go, just like Columbus. If you've been down there recently, like they can go as far as they want to go.
2: Yep.
0: There's no river, there's no lake, and there's two rivers that go through it, but they're manageable. It's basically farmland for as far as the eye can see.
1: Yep.
0: So, that's what... I mean, Houston has that same setup.
2: It's not a great city to visit.
1: No.
0: It's massive.
2: Yeah.
0: Yeah. So...
1: Everybody's moving... Everybody's going south. Everybody's getting out of...
0: Yeah,
1: cold.
0: They'll do well there. They'll definitely do well. Last bit of news: the 2028 NFL draft expected to go to Minneapolis. So that is supposed to happen tomorrow as well. Joe Royer from Rookie Minicamp coming up next. Listen to Cleveland Browns Daily on 850 ESPN Cleveland.
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0: All right, to the podium we go. 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
14: First off, just the transition from Ohio State to Cincinnati. Just obviously there were personal reasons, but football-wise, how do you feel like you changed, your game changed when you went, you know, you kind of moved back home?
15: Yeah, I mean, I feel like I developed definitely as a player up at Ohio State, obviously, for various reasons. Just wasn't able to really showcase that. Then once I got to Cincinnati, obviously, it was a good opportunity for me to get on the field, and I had some success there. And, yeah, I mean, just being able to showcase the type of player I was, and obviously I learned some more things at Cincinnati as well there. But I feel like I definitely developed at Ohio State.
14: Quick follow-up. Confidence-wise, how much could you, you know, getting consistent playing time, how much did that, you know, kind of coincide also with the you know, confidence in playing time?
15: Yeah, so up until my first year at Cincinnati, I really hadn't played any college football. I mean, I had some snaps here and there, but it was a couple years since I played a significant role, and my confidence was definitely down at first, and it took some time to, you know, build that up. It didn't just click right away for me, but just showing up each day, just trying to stack success and be consistent, definitely helped, and was able to help build my confidence back up.
16: Even when you're not getting on the field at a place like Ohio State or any big program, there's examples of this everywhere now. How much can you develop just practicing every day, going against that talent?
15: My first year there, I was on scout team, and it was going against, you know, the best defense there was, and then at Ohio State, we did a lot of good on good as well. So even in my later years, we're doing ones on ones, twos on twos. So you're getting good work throughout practice. And obviously, the talent that comes in and out of Ohio State is second to none. So just being able to compete against the best every day, and even though I wasn't getting much playing time out on the field on the game day, I mean, they always say it there. They're like, practice here is probably harder than the game because you're playing against some better guys. So just being able to, you know, just be a good practice player and just show up and
14: Talking to Coach Steph a couple of days ago, and he talked about, you look at the numbers statistically from your first year at UC, your second year, and then you wonder, well, what's the dip? But he mentioned that you guys worked a lot more in line.
15: Yeah.
14: Than your second year. Can you kind of talk about, you know, that work you did, you know, your last year there, in terms of how it improved your game as you get to this level?
15: Yeah, I mean, up until this past year at Cincinnati, I really hadn't played much inline Y. We didn't really have a guy that could do it for us this past year. So my first year there, I was playing a lot more off the ball and just split out. But yeah, I picked up a new role, and you know, I feel like it definitely helped me, because NFL scouts and teams knew I was a pretty good receiver and can play well out in space, but they wanted to see how I can develop and how I am as a blocker. And you know, I think I put some good tape out there. I mean, obviously, I know it's not perfect by any means, but I know there's room to grow for sure. And yeah, just getting

0: Those inline reps definitely helped me be more versatile and help my chances of getting on the field quicker.
1: In terms of being able to get out here with the rest of the rookies in your rookie class, how cool has that been these last couple days? And what are you looking forward to when the vets get here in a couple weeks?
0: Yeah, I mean, it's definitely, surreal. First couple NFL practices, you know, as a little kid, you dream of being in the NFL. Now that it's here, you know, just trying to embrace it, but obviously put good stuff out there for the coaches to see and, best version of myself. But, we got a great group of guys, rookies in here, and some older guys as well who are mini camping too. Just getting to know them has been awesome. Then, obviously, once the vets come back, just being able to learn from them and see kind of the work they do and how they approach things will definitely help elevate myself.
1: Todd obviously throws a lot at his tight ends. He wants you guys to line up all over, fullback, all that stuff. Do you kind of like just getting a bunch of stuff thrown at you like that?
0: I mean, yeah, because you got a lot of different things to do, and obviously you want to, best chance of getting on the field is learning multiple positions. You know, I'm learning inline Y. I'm also learning receiver stuff, fullback stuff. So, like, just learning a bunch. But, I mean, these first 2 days, there's been a lot of information. Definitely some miss-ups, but I feel like I'm picking it up fairly well for the amount that we got. But, it's cool just seeing the different ways that they'll utilize the tight ends in the offense.
2: Obviously, see the tattoo on your arm and everything about your mom, and how big was it coming back home, and just what your family was, having your family around you, and what did that kind of provide for you, that forget football, but just in general, how much of a lift was that?
0: Yeah, not gonna lie, I was definitely in a dark spot, especially after my mom passed at Ohio State for a while, and I had some conversations about, I had graduated, moving on from football, just going back home, trying to find work or whatever the case may be. But, just getting back home, being around my dad and making sure I can, see him quite often, and the people I grew up with, and most of my family's in Cincinnati too. So just being around them and having them to lean on as well definitely helped like my happiness and helped me get feeling back to myself.
1: I want to ask you about Brendan. Just Brendan sort of be the player. Forget everything else. Tell me about him. Like, who is he as a quarterback?
0: Yeah, I firmly believe he's a first round talent. He's got all the tools that make up a great and successful quarterback for sure. He's a hell of a player. He's big. He's quick. He's got the arm strength. He's smart as well. I think he's a great player. I think obviously I know what's going on with him right now. So thinking about him, but hopefully can get something figured out. But the sky's the limit for Brendan.
1: Seems like you developed some early chemistry with Taylen Green, a couple balls over the middle, right? Probably in the spot you like. How does that work?
0: Yeah, he's had a good 2 days so far. He throws the ball well. One of the catches, he put a nice layer onto it, let me kind of run under it. So it was good to connect on that. But it's good that he's throwing to the tight ends as well. So trying to be get him, build that chemistry so he can trust us if he and I are in or whatever the case may be. But he's been great so far.
3: So if the Browns come to you and ask you for your scouting report on Brendan, what kinds of things will tell them about him?
0: Yeah, I would say, the film shows the type of player he is. He had, 10-plus rushing touchdowns this past year. I think almost 30 passing touchdowns. He's got a big arm, can make any throw out on the field or any throw a quarterback coach could want out of their guy. He's big, he's quick, he's smart. I feel like he processes the game pretty fast. And like I said, he's definitely got all the tools that make up a first round quarterback for sure.
3: Couple more, Joanne. You and Carson kind of helped each other these couple of days, stay acclimated, kind of working to the playbook, but just helping each other in that tight end.
0: Yeah, we definitely built a relationship quickly on and off the field. I'm a big fan of Carson already. I view him as my friend. when we're out there in the huddle, we're like, because he's learning a little bit more fullback. If it's like 12 personnel and I'm wide, but sometimes we'll switch and we'll stand next to each other and say, like, hey, man, let's help each other out on this. Let's just talk. And and then before practice and after practice, we're just sitting, going over the script and the plays, just kind of talking through what we might have. We're both learning two different positions. Just trying to help each other and get the best out of one another.
4: All right, that is Browns tight end Joe Royer meeting with the media. Got an opportunity to be the number two tight end this season here for your Cleveland Browns. All right, folks. That'll do it for us. Bo Bishop has turned on his invisibility cloak. We will see him tomorrow, though. And tomorrow, OTAs begin. So we're going to take a look at the state of this roster, get you ready for everything before the day Wednesday when the media gets to be out there for the OTA. So that will certainly be a lot of fun. So that's it. We're done. 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
25: I'm Nick Toluca. Western Conference Final opening up tonight, the Thunder and the Spurs in a matchup of two of the top teams in the NBA. Tip-off 8:30 Eastern tonight. Coverage beginning at 8 Eastern right here on ESPN Radio. Elsewhere, the Pelicans are hiring former Magic coach Jamal Mosley as their next head coach. Two sides agreeing to a 5-year deal today. ESPN's Kendrick Perkins on the hire.

0: Eastern Time on ESPN Radio and the ESPN app. He joins us here on Freddie and Harry. And we know the two principals will get a lot of headline and a lot of headlines and a lot of attention. We have Shai Gilgeous-Alexander, Oklahoma City, back-to-back MVPs, and Victor Wembanyama, the San Antonio Spurs, Kesty. Who is it more of a series? Is this going to be an SGA series or a Wemby series, and why?
1: That's a great question. I've heard you put that to a couple of people today. I heard your badgering technique, so I'm just going to get right to it. I love Wemby. You know what? I'll submit this. Okay. I think this is the best thing that could have happened to the Oklahoma City Thunder. Now, remember, they've only played 27 games this year when they had SGA and they had Holmgren and they had Jalen Williams together. That's like less than a third of the season. I think all the talk about Wemby, I think 4 out of 5 won by San Antonio. I think it's more of a Shai series. I think they actually have a little chip on their shoulder for a team that is 100 games over 500, you know, in the last couple of years. So I'm going to go Shai. If we're splitting hairs, I'm going Shai Gilgeous-Alexander.
2: That's a good answer. I also want to look at the San Antonio Spurs. I thought their three guards really performed at a high level in that series versus the Minnesota Timberwolves. When you look at Castle, you look at Fox, you also look at Dylan Harper. How do you think OKC, in their eyes, is going to be able to deal with those young cats? Because they're young as well, too.
1: Yeah, they are. I think they see it as a great challenge. Fox, obviously, was a great pickup by San Antonio last year. I know he's been dealing with a bad wheel. I think the last time we all talked, we were wondering if he was going to play. Mm-hmm. I think that was game 5 in the first round, and he did. And he's also still dealing with the right ankle and had 21 points and hit 3 big 3-pointers in the clinch. And, you know, clearly he's tough. He's a tough dude. Dylan Harper, number 2 pick in the draft that got overshadowed all season long, and he's putting together a couple of 20-point games. So I think OKC sees it. I think they know what they're up against, and I think, to me, that's the tale of this series. If it comes down to depth, which OKC has a ton of, I think San Antonio has showed that they have depth to their roster as well, and it starts with those three guards, and Castle has been terrific this year. So I'm looking forward to that. And they're really good defenders, too, on the San Antonio side. They all are, you know, all these guys. You know, Oklahoma City has the best defensive team, and San Antonio quickly is getting to that stage.
0: I want to go back to something you just said a couple of minutes ago, that the Oklahoma City Thunder in the last couple of years are 100 games above 500. Why do I feel they still get disrespected despite this great run? Literally the last 3 years, but definitely the last couple of years, when you pointed that out, that they're 100 games above 500 the last couple of years.
1: Isn't that crazy?
0: Yeah.
1: 132 and 32. And this year, they were forced to have 31 different lineups. I mean, should be praised. And I think a lot of people fell in love with the Oklahoma City story last year. I think we always build up teams or, you know, whatever fact of life, and then we start to beat them down. I'm amazed at how quickly they've kind of, it feels like, have become villains. And maybe some of that blowback is on Shai, who is consistently awesome. But, you know, if you don't like the amount of times he gets to the free throw line or how he gets there, that has become a big narrative this season. And so I've never seen a team built up so fast to be beaten down, and yet the results have been almost as equally as good as last year. They're only 4 games off their pace from last year, and they haven't lost a playoff game yet. So I don't have a really good answer to the question, Freddie. I'm just surprised at how quickly it feels like it's shifting a bit, and maybe 132 over 32 hasn't been appreciated as much. But I will say, I mean, we could go 7 games. Who knows?
0: Yeah.
1: But if Oklahoma City wins this series, you know, in 4 or 5, maybe that appreciation is there heading back to another NBA Finals.
0: We always appreciate you, my brother. We know that you've been playing injured and playing hurt, but you sound nice and healthy in the scouting report. Kesty, have a great call tonight, and we get a 7-game series. We can't wait to listen. Always appreciate you, my brother. Take care and be well.
1: I like it when I suck in all the mold to open the pool and they'll all be swimming while I'm on the road. It's a great thought to have. It's all good.
0: Sacrifices have to be made, and you were the king sacrifice as far as that goes. Thanks, Kesty.
1: Very good, guys. Talk to you soon.
0: Great stuff by Mark Kesticher, ESPN Radio play-by-play announcer. He'll be on the call for the entire Western Conference Finals series involving him and also P.J. Carlissimo and Vanessa Richards. Excuse me, Vanessa Richards on the sidelines as well. ESPN Radio coverage begins at 8 o'clock Eastern Time with Game 1 of the Western Conference Finals. With Harry. Douglas. I'm Freddie Coleman. 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And what percent of chances do we give the Cavaliers and the Spurs to upset the Knicks and Oklahoma City Thunder, respectively? 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
3: 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The San Antonio Spurs head to OKC to face the Oklahoma City Thunder. 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

0: that could push through the conference finals because they weren't able to do it a year ago.
1: Well, for the first time this playoff run for the New York Knicks, they're going to play against big men who can actually fight back at both ends of the floor. It's going to be hard to get around Jared Allen and Evan Mobley in those pick and rolls because they destroyed Joel Embiid in that. And the Atlanta Hawks, they were playing with power forwards and small forwards in the big man position to try to combat Karl Anthony Towns and Mitchell Robinson, and it did not end well. One of our favorites is The Real Sean in Montana from Big Sky Country. The Real Sean, the better chance to pull the upset. Spurs over Oklahoma City or the Cavaliers over the Knicks, our friend, and why?
2: Gentlemen, the doctor said I got to talk a little bit slower.
1: Okay.
2: So bear with me for a second.
1: Sure.
2: First, I wanted to tell Harry that a little over a year ago, I called in about my son Memphis and autism awareness, and he said those kids have superpowers. Well, later that week, I put his toy guitar in the trash, and I bought him a real one. And he's been taking lessons for a year. And he played his first show Saturday night with his guitar teacher.
1: Nice.
2: He played two songs. He did an incredible job. So I wanted to thank you, Harry, for that parenting advice.
1: Okay.
2: Next up, the Cavs have proven me wrong twice. And the Knicks and Cavs, they can both get real hot, but they can also both take their foot off the gas. So I think that series comes down to just that, who lets up and doesn't keep their foot on the other team's neck. And as far as the Pistons go, they needed to be Eminem, and they showed up like Kid Rock.
0: And, we begin to rock steady rocking all night long.
1: Man, oh man, Real Shot of Montana did not mince any words involving the Pistons. How's you like to say, HD, they pooped the bed and not in the conference finals. But San Antonio, people keep waiting. People kept waiting for them. Too young, too this, too that. Here they are in the Eastern Conference Finals. Many people are wondering how much will be asked of Victor Wembanyama. For me, I don't really worry about that at all. I think he relishes, if you're going to put it on my shoulders, I don't care how thin they are. I don't care if they look like pipe cleaners. I'm strong enough to deal with this mentally and physically. I don't think they're going to ask too much of him because he's done more than enough already, and even he believes that's not enough, even though he's had a terrific run in the playoffs for the San Antonio Spurs.
0: You know who I am worried about in this series?
1: Who?
0: Chet Holmgren. Here's why, Freddie. In the matchups versus the San Antonio Spurs this season,
1: mm-hmm.
0: Chet has had 8 points, 10 points, 7 points, 17 points. That's not going to cut it. Not with the alien on the other side.
1: True.
0: So what version of Chet are we getting, mm-hmm. not just tonight in game one,
1: right.
0: but for this entire series? Because I firmly feel like if Chet Holmgren has those stat lines from a point perspective throughout this series,
1: yeah.
0: OKC is definitely going home.
1: Because Victor Wembanyama, he's going to be guarding Chet Holmgren. I think Isaiah Hartenstein is going to be guarding Victor Wembanyama because of everything you just said. Chet Holmgren is a confidence player. If he doesn't have confidence early, it doesn't manifest itself throughout the game. If he has confidence early, then he can give you 24 and 12, where he can be a double-double machine, making shots in transition, making shots in half-court set. I think to help his confidence, they're not going to have him guard Victor Wembanyama, at least in the beginning. That'll be Isaiah Hartenstein's job. But mark my words, guess who Chet Holmgren's going to be looking at when he's got the ball in his hands? That person could be the big alien known as Victor Wembanyama staring him in the face. He is Harry Douglas and one of the socials at HDouglas83. I'm Freddie Coleman. You can do the same at Coleman ESPN as Reggae Monday when it comes to Freddie and Harry. What do we know now that we didn't know before? We can't wait to hear that from the Four Horsemen. Plus, somebody went to a wedding and a full-scale wrestling match broke out between the bride and groom. That strange story is next on ESPN Radio, the ESPN app, and Sirius XM Channel 80.
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14: Len Barker getting a sign from Ron Hesse. Wind up. Here it comes. Fly ball center field. Manning coming on. He's there. He catches it! Len Barker has pitched the no-hitter! A perfect game for Len Barker!
13: That highlight courtesy of 3WE. Barker tosses the only perfect game of Cleveland Indians history and the last no-hitter. He never got a three-ball count in that game and struck out 11. The Indians got a 3-0 victory over the Blue Jays. It was the 10th perfect game in Major League history and one of the most attended games in Cleveland history. Even though 7,290 people are being truthful about their attendance of Len Barker's perfect game.
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9: You never know what you're going to hear on the next level.
11: Tilapia. 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

0: college basketball, you know, the NBA, they're going to prepare just in case he can't be in. So
1: he said, but
0: I will say that because of who he is, hell yeah, it's a damn big deal.
1: Yeah, he participated in shoot around, and he had said after shoot around, just going through the day, trying to test it out, I'll move my pregame up just to make sure. He said that he felt like he was ready to play, and there you have it. So I guess he moved his pregame up, and I guess he was not sure. So there you go. So yes, big deal, Cam.
2: OKC minus six. But Texas Tech quarterback.
0: Amen on that one, brother.
2: Amen. Texas Tech's quarterback, Brendan Sorensby, who has sought treatment for his gambling addiction, filed for an injunction against the NCAA on Monday, seeking his college eligibility for the 2026 college football season. Is this a big deal or not a big deal, Amber?
1: I mean, listen, in the world that we live in now, with all of these guys trying to retain their eligibility, trying to get additional eligibility with these guys playing years and years in college, Ian, I don't think it's a particularly big deal from that perspective, because I don't think it's a surprising deal. I'm not surprised that he did this. He goes off, he's seeking treatment, and so of course he's going to try then to go ahead and stop the clock on his eligibility if he's not playing college football.
0: Well, you're the lawyer, so having an injunction put in, describe that, because he's filing to have a two game suspension if he's allowed to play for Texas Tech.
1: Well, he's right now he's ineligible to play.
0: Correct.
1: For Texas Tech.
0: He's
1: so
0: wanting the two game suspension.
1: Right. So he filed it in Lubbock County in Texas. He calls NCAA deeply hypocritical in their position on gambling. It goes into that whole thing, obviously.
0: Well, that's a fact, but still.
1: And so, you know, at the same time,
0: so the NBA, NCAA,
1: well,
0: so Major League
1: that's
0: Baseball.
1: The thing. Like, there's all sorts of workplaces that have rules that you can't, you know, like, pilots can't do, you know, pilots can't smoke medical marijuana. You know what I mean? But in other places, that's probably legal. Whatever. I don't even know if that's true, but I think that's true, Ian. So,
0: I don't know just where that came from, but okay.
1: I'm just trying to think of something that's legal that you can't do in every job.
0: I would think that being high as you know what, right, is probably illegal in every state, you can smoke without flying a plane in most states.
1: I mean, yes. is it illegal for a sports radio host? I think that depends where you're at.
0: Well, it's illegal in Texas.
1: The pilot, it probably feels quite illegal.
0: Florida, I don't know about.
1: It's not illegal. I shouldn't say it's illegal. My point is that the legality of something isn't what matters here, or even whether the company has advertising or is in bed with any other organization. It's whatever the rules are of essentially your workplace. And obviously that's what these athletes feel like now, is that they're employees. And that's why we're kind of talking about them in those terms.
0: There is a little,
1: even though
0: actually, no doubt in my mind that Sorensby is going to be the most coveted and most anticipated and bid on supplemental draft pick coming up this summer, whether it's in June or July when the supplemental draft is announced, because you have to have at least one player announce it. That dude will not be eligible because he did bet on his team that he was playing for when he was at Indiana. Now, it was to win, but he still bet on him. And that's, they have proof of it. So
1: he has very fancy
0: done
1: lawyers
0: playing college ball.
1: Probably. He has very fancy lawyers working on this thing, though, for him. So it'll be interesting to see how this plays out. You know, they're citing that he has a gambling disorder. And so they're also using that in this. So it'll be interesting, because we're going to, the reason this is a big deal, I guess, from a legal perspective, is we probably are going to see this more often in the future, right? These, you know, athletes, because it's more regulated than it's ever been. I mean, Ian, you're giving me that
0: you're
1: look.
0: Getting busted. But you're getting busted.
1: You're more likely
0: more
1: to get busted. And so 100%. Because you're more likely to get busted, then you're going to be more likely to try to challenge that in court. And
0: or
1: we'll
0: just
1: see
0: don't do
1: if
0: it.
1: He ends up being successful whatsoever against them. ESPN Radio is presented. Oh, I already did that. So coming up next, just forget that I did that again. Coming up next. I'm just giving Progressive a little extra love, because it wasn't smooth earlier when I did that billboard. So there you go. Progressive. ESPN Radio is presented by Progressive Insurance. Coming up next, Predictions on Spurs OKC. We are headed towards a huge one tonight. Plus, we will get you updated on the live action in the NHL as
0: Game
1: well.
0: Seven.
1: Right here.
0: Drop. Let's go.
1: On Amber and Ian.
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8: Line to center field. Back is Edmonds. To the warning track. To the wall. It's gone. A grand slam. Home run. The magic continues. The Indians win.
7: The record came to an end April 4th, 2001. Since then, the Boston Red Sox set the new Major League Baseball record with 794 straight sellouts between 2003 and 2013. The historic sellout run for the Indians spanned over parts of seven seasons in which the team won five straight AL Central titles and made two World Series appearances. 2,123 days, 19.3 million tickets, 455, a number we all know.
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7: 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Left-hand throwdown! Dylan Harper! The inbounds pass stolen by Wemby. Up ahead to Castle. Castle against Clemson. Throws it down! SGA up ahead to Holmgren. Leaking out! Jams it with a right hand! Wembanyama with seven to shoot. Drives hard. Windmills at home! Gildas Alexander drives, got the whistle, tucked it at the rim, somehow it went down. Shai Gildas Alexander with a magical shot.
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8: It is a series we've all been waiting for.
9: Then it's over in L.A. 115-110, the final in game four. The reigning champion Thunder become the first team in eight seasons to advance out of the Western Conference semifinals to the conference finals as they complete sweeps of Phoenix in round one, the Lakers in round two.
10: Game to the Spurs, series of the Spurs. It is a final, 139-109. The 139 points for the San Antonio Spurs, who win this series 4-2, is the third most in a playoff game in franchise history.
8: Matt Pinto, WWLS, Sean Kelly right here on ESPN Radio. Spurs and Thunder, sixth conference final in the last 40 years in which both teams has 60-plus wins in the regular season. Take it a step further, it's the first series since the 98 finals in which both teams have 62 wins. It's also a series that features two of the league's biggest stars, two-time reigning NBA MVP Shai Gilgeous-Alexander and Defensive Player of the Year Victor Wembanyama, who was third in this year's MVP vote. Here's key about both players. When they play, their teams win. OKC 28-1 last 29 games with SGA on the floor. San Antonio 34-3 in the last 37 when Wemby plays 20-plus minutes. These two teams are the future and now of this league. First conference or NBA finals between two teams with an average age of 26 or younger. The Spurs, the only team to win the season series from the Thunder, 4-1. San Antonio's average margin of victory in the conference semis was 26 points. But the Thunder are the fifth defending champ to start the postseason 8-0. They are 3-0 in home game ones and conference finals, having won all three by at least 15 points. And that's inside the numbers. presented by Gusto. 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And A.J. Mitchell, Thunder of a plus 27.7.